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5: Third down and two, and a handoff to Duncan. Cuts to the outside. Breaks a tackle. Sheds another. Down the sideline. Off to the races. 10, 5, touchdown, Johnson C. Smith. It's a takeover by Fabian Duncan. Broke a tackle in the backfield, turned the corner, and said good night. 39 yards to Pater, and it's 26 to nothing.
6: Fabian Duncan, 144 yards rushing and three touchdowns to lead Johnson C. Smith over Albany State, 27-7 at Tom Benson Stadium in Canton, Ohio. 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We'd like to thank our crew for all their hard work behind the scenes this afternoon. Our studio producer, Nick Pope. Studio coordinator, Curtis Poindexter. 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Spotter, Nate LaRisha. Statistician, Tom Blazak. Engineer, Noah Champion. Producer, Mike Dodson. Coordinating producers, Brian Finkelstein and Aaron Cummins. Executive producer, Mike Eby. And the senior vice president of sports for Cumulus Media and Westwood One is Bruce Gilbert. Join us again next Saturday, our next broadcast of college football, and boy, do we have a good one. Number one Ohio State travels to Austin to take on number five Texas, an early season showdown. You're not going to want to miss this one. Danny Reed and Derek Rackley will have all the action for you beginning at 7 p.m. Eastern. And a reminder that if you can't get to a radio to hear us each week, you can listen to the live stream of every college football and NFL game we broadcast this season at our website, westwoodonesports.com, or download the Westwood One Sports app. Once again, the final score from Canton, Johnson C. Smith 27, Albany State 7. Now for Troy Clarity, Anthony Herron, and Ty Floyd, I'm Brad Heller. Thank you for joining us. You've been listening to the Black College Football Hall of Fame Classic on Westwood One.

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8: Notre Dame just scored a touchdown to up its lead to 20-10 over Wisconsin. Early third quarter, there are three college football games on this Sunday. The NFL season doesn't start for a few days. Right, by the way, there's a top 25 matchup in Nashville, and it's Ole Miss, mid-third quarter, leading Louisville 17-13. And earlier, Washington at home beat Washington State 24-10. The commissioner of the NFL, Roger Goodell, agreed to a contract extension through 2030 season. The two-year extension was for Jameis Winston. Yes, the backup quarterback of the Giants got one. They gave guard John Runyon a two-year extension as well. Women's basketball, Team USA won 55-52 over Italy at the World Cup in Berlin. The Americans shot 29% from the floor. Carlos Alcaraz advanced to the quarterfinals at the U.S. Open. He'll face Ben Shelton of the U.S. next. Christopher Bell, the NASCAR winner tonight, about to start the Dodgers home game against Washington. I'm Steve DeSig.
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13: Week away from the Cowboys and Giants playing in the second half right about now on Fox Football Sunday. Instead, Notre Dame and Wisconsin, though. We're following along that and much more. 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Week one of the NFL, 3 days away, along with Ephraim Salam. I'm Mark Willard. 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Follow the feed, and you'll find today's full show posted right after we get off the air. But we are far from done. Ephraim, I feel like still meat on the bone with regard to this game last night. Michigan and Western Michigan, and the controversy is still going to keep going.

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6: And here's what you need to know.
7: Notre Dame has just scored again and leads 41-13 over Wisconsin, under 2 minutes to go in the game in Green Bay. Meanwhile, in Nashville, Ole Miss, with two fourth-quarter touchdowns, has taken a lead of 37-24 over Louisville, under 7 minutes to go. Earlier at Washington, the Huskies beat Washington State 24-10. In Major League Baseball tonight, the Dodgers in the fourth inning lead 1-0 over the Nationals. L.A. DH Shohei Ohtani out again for a fourth straight game due to his injuries, but the team says he should be back on Monday. San Diego started its game against the Yankees with three straight homers, beat New York 4-3. Arizona won 3-2 at Houston, and Texas beat Tampa Bay 8-6. NFL Commissioner Roger Goodell agreed to a contract extension through the 2030 season. NASCAR win tonight at Darlington for Christopher Bell. Women's basketball, Team USA 55-52 over Italy at the World Cup. I'm Steve DeSega.
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8: Oh, we're rolling.
9: Let's
8: How about that?
9: Go,
8: late into
9: boy.
8: The night. Let's go, baby.
9: Let's go.
8: How was your weekend? I don't feel like I've talked to you that much. I've been busy. I've been covering games. You've been watching games. You've been by yourself, right?
9: It's been a crazy weekend for me.
8: Why is that?
9: It's just been, I don't even know where I want to start.
8: I hardly have heard from you. I know something's going on. You've been too quiet.
9: I went to a wedding, that wedding I told you about on Friday night.
8: Oh, yeah, the hippy-dippy wedding. How'd it go?
9: We went to this crazy wedding. And the dog sitter, we didn't have a dog sitter, so we took Wilson with us. Even had a little bow tie and tuxedo for the dog. And we're sitting there, and Wilson's just not going to sit there. It's just squirming. So Beth turns to me and goes, why don't you just take Wilson and go back to the hotel and watch football? Don't have to tell me why. It's got funny. You know, picked
8: up
9: some food. Oh, are you kidding me?
8: Oh,
9: best thing
8: wow.
9: I did.
8: Oh. That Beth, man, I'll tell you what, dude, you hit the lottery.
9: Yeah. So I just got the dog, went back to the hotel and put my feet up and heard I didn't miss a whole heck of a lot.
8: Yeah, you really didn't miss much on Friday night. I mean, let's just be honest about it.
9: I was thinking about you. I felt bad for you.
8: Why is that?
9: I saw, I don't even want to say this.
8: Go ahead.
9: No, I'm serious. Cause you know, I fall for this garbage all the time.
8: Right.
9: I saw a report that Mateer, your quarterback,
8: right,
9: tore his ACL,
8: which was a complete and total fabricated thing. That
9: oh, you saw crazy. That? Then?
8: Yeah. I don't
9: like,
8: know how.
9: Oh.

0: 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I'm Chris Plank. He is Steve DeSager. What's going on, Steve?
1: Well, we had quite a college football opener. Hey there in Nashville tonight where Ole Miss won on that 48-yard field goal final play, beating Louisville 41-38. Turns out, according to Stats Inc., this guy has had three career game winners like this. That is at least 45 yards out, and it happens in the final 15 seconds of regulation. He did so tonight in the opener. He did so in the Sugar Bowl New Year's last season, breaking a tie in the final seconds against Georgia with a 47-yard field goal. And before a transfer, he did so with Western Kentucky a couple of years ago. And the thing is, Lucas Carnero, this kicker, in tonight's game, missed from 46 yards out in the first half. That ended a 14-play drive where Ole Miss got no points, and he winds up hitting a 48-yarder at the end for a victory.
2: By the way, we missed a call there, I guess. Deuce Alexander for Ole Miss was going in for a touchdown, and they gave him the touchdown, but he actually dropped the ball at the one-yard line, and the refs missed it, and nobody noticed it.
1: Was that the sideline replay or a different... Because he had, it seemed like, one long play after another once Trinidad Chambliss got going.
2: The score was 17-16 at the time.
1: Oh, earlier.
2: Yeah, when Ole Miss had scored, I think it was a 62-yard touchdown. It should not have counted. It would have been like a seven-point swing. They totally missed it.
1: With the speed, Deuce wound up with five catches for 159 and two scores. Mm. And Trinidad Chambliss, who I believe in his what, seventh, eighth year of eligibility? I've lost count. But after the two turnovers, he wound up with three touchdown passes, 336 yards. The losing quarterback... First Louisville QB to throw for 300 yards in his debut, Lincoln Kindholz. And in fact, he not only had 300 yards passing, he had at least 50 yards rushing. A Cardinals player has not done that against a ranked opponent since Lamar Jackson almost a decade ago.
2: Wow.
1: We did have the NASCAR race tonight starting the postseason at Darlington. Christopher Bell from Oklahoma is the winner.
0: Pride of Norman, Oklahoma.
1: That puts him from sixth place up to second in the standings. Not that far behind Denny Hamlin. Nine races left to decide who gets the cup. This is a guy who had a broken wrist this summer in a crash at Michigan and has raced through the injury, healing, and now has a chance with plenty left on the postseason schedule to win it all. And he led less than 50 laps tonight. Kyle Larson had led about 100. But there was rain late in this, I mean, about 25 laps to go, late in this event, an 8-minute red flag stoppage. Bell restarts fifth, eventually moves forward and gets the W tonight. So congrats to him because this driver had seven runner-up finishes this year, finally gets win number one of the season. Ty Gibbs was second. Tyler Reddick started from the pole and finished third. Lightning had canceled qualifying on Saturday. Reddick has five victories this year. The IndyCar season finale was on Fox TV in the Bay Area today. Scott McLaughlin, the winner, his first win in 2 years. He started from the pole. Alex Palou had already clinched the season title, his fifth career, fourth in a row. He's only 29 years old. A note on college football Monday night. There is one more game on the holiday. 19th-ranked SMU at Florida State. This Friday on Fox TV, it's number 25 Missouri at Kansas. Saturday's big noon kickoff, number 10 Oklahoma at number 16 Michigan. Noon Eastern. Very curious to see what Michigan is actually ranked going into that game this coming weekend. As for the baseball, yes, the Dodgers are still going. And my goodness, the Dodgers, Mookie Betts has just hit a three-run homer for the lead in the bottom of the eighth. What a weekend for them. The Dodgers have taken a 7-5 lead on Washington in the bottom of the eighth. Until Friday, the Dodgers had lost 6 of 8. The Padres are fighting for the last playoff spot. It's still possible that the first round of the postseason is Padres at Dodgers. The Padres are a half game behind Arizona for that last wild card, but against the Yankees in San Diego today, the Padres started the game with three straight homers against Gerrit Cole, eventually won 4-3 in that game.
0: There you go. Great stuff, Steve. Hey, I was telling you a little bit earlier about I've never been to Michigan before.
2: Yeah.
0: I've heard that when you walk towards the stadium, it's kind of like unassuming because it kind of sinks down in the stadium. It seats down on the ground a bit, but I'm excited to get there, man. That's going to be a great atmosphere for Big Noon Kick this Saturday between OU and Michigan. Stick around. It's Arnie and Plank. We are
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0: Allergies, they're miserable. Intech, they're helpful.
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0: The Ben Maller Show on Fox Sports Radio. Laboring on a Labor Day. We're here for you. Got you company. Be here all night and all week. Don't forget the Weekend Fifth Hour podcast up and running. You can hear past episodes, including the travel log from Viva Las Vegas on Friday. And also on Saturday, we had a little bonus coverage. I know Terry in England was very happy that we had a big board, Big Ben's big board, to honor Lane Kiffin. That was on the Saturday pod, and then the mailbag. Round Robin mailbag. Round Robin mailbag back on Sunday. So check it out. Fifth Hour podcast in addition to the Ben Maller Show podcast. Thank you. Well, time now for the Who Am I game. But first, the most amazing factoid. The most amazing factoid in the history of this show. And I don't think this is too outrageous. So prior to the Western Michigan-Michigan game, Lorena, what do you think the record was of college football teams when leading at the end of regulation? What do you think their record was? What do you think the record was all time? Yeah.
1: I know. 87.
0: 87. All right. Close. Check this out. So prior to Saturday night when the Big Ten added a ghost second. All right. Ghost second. Prior to that game, college football teams, when they led at the end of regulation, were 110,332-0. That dates back to 1869.
1: I was way off.
0: So, yes, 110,332 when leading at the end of regulation dating back to 1869. So, congratulations to Western Michigan, first team ever to lose when winning at the end of regulation, and congratulations to Michigan, first team ever to win when trailing at the end of regulation. Time now for the payoff on the Who Am I game. Someone named Corbin Carroll, who plays for Arizona, leads Major League Baseball with 16 triples this season. 8 more than the next closest Major League Baseball player. This would be the largest gap in triples between an MLB leader and second place person since I had 9 more triples than the next closest player. Who am I? That is the question. What's the answer? Maller Prop Guy says Parker the Triples Machine. Scrooge is going with one of the great fat baseball players of all time, Jumbo Diaz of the Reds back in the day. Thank you for that, Scrooge. Alf the Alien Opiner says the late, great Joe Morgan is the answer. Lane Kiffin from Femi, the Uber Eats extraordinaire driver there in the Twin Cities. Mark the Walker going with Gerard's father, Mr. Jackson, as the answer.
1: Sorry, Mr. Jackson.
0: Squidward working on Labor Day from Ferg Dog. Who else do we have? Keith Ocho Texto says Speed Demon Daniel Vogelbach. Yes, when you think speed, you think Daniel Vogelbach. Who else we have? Kiki Kyler from Eek in Roseville, Minnesota. Benny the Bopper from Charlie in Wisconsin. That looks nothing like me, Charlie. I know you're using AI, my man, but that looks nothing like me. What else we have? By the way, talk to our guy in the Commonwealth there, Alf. He knows all the tricks on that AI. What else do we have? Ferg Dog, guessed by Robbie, the Mariner fan. Mo Vaughn from Dat Dude. Lou Gehrig, guessed by Analog Al. Cecil Fielder from Fargo Pete. Ash Hole. That's Ash, A-S-H, Hole. Gotta be Minnesota great Paul Molitor, guessed by that person. Charlie Huff from Steeler Nasty. Tim Hardaway from Kev Atomic. Speedy Gonzalez, guessed by Keith in NorCal. Fats Domino from Johnny Q. That's his answer. Do you have an answer there, please?
1: Sean Higgins.
0: Sean Higgins. Is that correct? No, that is incorrect. The correct answer.
1: Oh, Figgins. My bad. Figgins.
0: Willie Mays is the answer we were looking for. 1957 for the Giants. Willie Mays for the Bill Burden. 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

0: 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Thank you. Thank you. Thank you. Time now for the Insta Trivia. Blank was known, or is known still, as the Rustin Rifle. Won the MVP award in the NFL years ago before his career finally, literally ended with a broken neck. Would go on to become an outdoors television host for 10 years on ESPN rather than move to the typical broadcasting role. That is the question. What's the answer? Maller Prop Guy going with Bert Convy as his answer. What else do we have? Peyton Tolley from Alf the Alien Opina. That was the first one from Maller Prop Guy. Who else do we have? Page down. We've got Sid the Sloth from King Rory. Is he using AI now too? Bob Golick from Robbie the Mariner Fan. That's a great photo. What else do we have? Joe Theismann from Eek in Roseville, Minnesota. Kurt Moans from Not Blind Austin in Bakersfield. Cactus Jack, guessed by Dat Dude. Yosemite Sam from Monkey Biz Doug. Who else? Linda Cohn from Johnny Q. That's his answer. Tully Blanchard from Michael in Tulsa. Who else do we have? Page Dan. Ben the Hulk Maller from our friend Douglas in Mississippi. Christopher Reeves from Bill. That's too soon, Hoosier Bill, too soon. Ben is going with tackle Terry Tuma as his answer. Page Dan, can't read that. What else do we have? Let's see, skip over that one. All right, Lorena, do you have an answer? Lorena, it is not Shemp, guessed by the Nature Boy answering the call to the wild.
1: I was actually going to go with Pat Sajak.
0: All right, Pat Sajak, longtime host of the Wheel of Fortune, iconic game show host from back in the days. Pat Sajak. No, the Rustin Rifle from Rustin, Louisiana, Burt Jones, who won the MVP in 1976 for the old Baltimore Colts. He played for the LA Rams in 1982 and literally broke his neck and was out of the NFL. Here we go.
2: It's Maller.
0: How about that?
2: To the third degree.
0: All right. Here we go.
2: This is one big
0: All right, cool. What do you got? Quickly. Real. Here we go.
3: Former Bills coach Sean McDermott made a recent appearance on Rich Eisen, and he made a prediction. He said it'll be Bills-Rams in the Super Bowl. Ben, how do you feel about that prediction?
0: I feel like he's still getting paid by the Bills. He had money, time left on his contract. Nah, the Bills' defense isn't good enough. It'd be the Rams and mystery team, but it will not be. I'm going with Kansas City, by the way. That's my pick. All right, next!
3: Lots of people were upset last year when the Red Zone channel introduced a ton of commercials.
0: It wasn't that many, but yeah.
3: That was a lot. Scott Hansen said they're going to dial them back, and it's going to be more like reads, like, you know, the Mercedes-Benz Play of the Day and stuff like that.
0: Like what I do here, yes.
3: Yeah. Do you think fans will be happy with that?
0: No, because people complain about everything, so they will not be happy with that. But it's, you know, they need commercials. I understand why they do. It's not college radio. Next!
3: Arch Manning threw for 305 yards and 4 touchdowns against Texas State, but his big test will be next week with Ohio State.
0: Yeah.
3: How much do you think his performance will affect his draft position?
0: It's big, but the Buckeyes are going to win that game, so that's going to be so cool. How do we do?
3: You fail.
0: That's a win for me, he said. Hey, it's Maller here. The wait is over. 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
3: The Dodgers won the late ball game against Washington 7-5 on Mookie Betts' three-run homer in the bottom of the eighth. LA DH Shohei Ohtani was out again due to his injuries, but should be back on Monday. The Padres beat the Yankees and Gerrit Cole 4-3, starting the game with three straight homers. Wins for Arizona and Texas. In college football in Nashville, number 9-ranked Ole Miss won on a 48-yard field goal on the final play, beating number 24.

0: 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We know you have options, not many good ones, especially on Labor Day, but we're here for you live. We thank you. If you like the show, we're here 5 nights a week. If you don't like the show, we're on overnight. 90% of people are sleeping, so 95%, so who cares? 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So thank you, thank you, thank you.
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0: 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Well, who else but the Big Ten Replay Center, who just gave Michigan an extra second of time to beat Western Michigan. 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Keep it clean. It's a family show. So many kids listening at this time in the morning. 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Line 2, we'll start with you. Advice to Big Ten Replay officials.
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0: Okay, thank you for that. Yes, caller, you're on the air. You're next here. Advice to the replay center of the Big Ten.
5: I'll take 2 hours of Hollering James snoring over 1 second of Robbie the Man.
0: All right, calm down. Is that true, James? Do you agree with that, Hollering James?
6: Yes, I do.
0: Okay, he woke up. He ruined the bet. Yes, caller, line 5. You're on the air, line 5. Hello.
7: Hey, picking the puppy. We're going to bet on if the sun comes up tomorrow.
0: Yes. Look at that. Poppy's right there. Caller, line 6. You're on the air, line 6. We're giving advice here to Big Ten replay officials after they botched the Michigan-Western Michigan game over the weekend. Hello, line 6.
8: Yeah, go get Pablo Torre.
0: Okay, there you go. I'll go get him. Yes, James is back sleeping. Let's go to you, line 2. Hello, line 2. You're on the air, line 2.
9: Is it true the Rams are favored to win Super Bowl 61 at 5.5 to 1?
0: All right, line 4, great tribute there to Jim Healy and me who stole that from Jim Healy. Line 4, hello, line 4.
10: It's not worse than the Clippers.
0: Hey, calm down, Sean, the guy. You're a Pacer fan, dude. Line 5, the Clippers will win a championship before the Pacers. Line 5, hello, line 5.
11: We got some more murders, gotta go.
0: Oh, there he goes, our man from Boca. And hello, caller. You're on the air, caller. Hello.
12: Bend over and look out your good eye.
0: All right. That sounded like Slug. Was that Slug? It kind of sounded like Slug. All right. It's the instant advice line for the Big Ten Replay Center. You know who we've not heard from? Rick in Maryland. Morning time. Ooh. Rick must be off for the holiday. I guess we couldn't afford to pay for him. Let's go to you. Caller, you're next here. It's the instant advice line for the Big Ten Replay Center at 877-99 on Fox. 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
13: Yes, they ought to get better umpires to be better referees.
0: Okay, that's Frank the Tank with another terrible call. All right, we'll do one more. Which one here, Coop? Last one.
14: Line 5.
0: Line 5, you're on the air, line 5. 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No, line 5, you should have picked line 4. 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
8: In a college football opener in Nashville Sunday night, ninth-ranked Ole Miss beat Louisville 41-38 on a 48-yard field goal on the final play. Louisville had just tied the game with two touchdowns in the last 5 minutes. Fourth-ranked Notre Dame beat Wisconsin in Green Bay 41-13. Washington over Washington State 24-10. To baseball's late-night game in rainy L.A., the Dodgers edged Washington 7-5. Mookie Betts hit a three-run homer in the bottom of the eighth. The Padres started their game against the Yankees. Garrett Cole with three straight homers and beat New York 4-3. The Padres are still a half game behind the Diamondbacks for the last NL wildcard. Arizona won 3-2 at Houston. Victories for Texas and Atlanta. In women's basketball, Team USA won 55-52 over Italy at the World Cup. And Christopher Bell won the NASCAR race at Darlington, his first victory this year. I'm Steve DeSager.
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0: show on Fox Sports Radio as we work our way through the overnight hours here. Early morning now on this Labor Day. The Maller-Milsha feud moments away. Reminder, the Ben Maller Show podcast is up and running. Well, not quite yet. It'll be up after the show. We haven't finished the show. You can listen to the entire show each hour. There's a best of version, which is 1.3 seconds long. So make sure to check out at some point today the Ben Maller Show podcast and also the Fifth Hour podcast from the weekend. Yeah, it's amazing. You gotta check that out. Come on now.
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5: The Lakers?
6: I believe the answer is the Clippers.
3: That is the top answer. 40 points. It's Maller-Milsha feud.
0: Terrible imaging. Let's get to the game. We welcome in our contestants. We have Greg in New Hampshire. Good morning, Greg. Hello.
7: Good morning, Ben. Good to talk to you, man.
0: Good to talk to you, my man. And you are going to play. And if you don't win this game, there'll be a federal investigation. You're going against Hollering James. Hello, James. You called back to play the game. Is that correct, James?
8: I called back and Coop said I was sleeping.
0: Oh, you weren't sleeping at all. We would never put you on the air while you were sleeping.
8: I was snoozing.
0: Yeah, whatever. All right, let's play the game. One, two, or three, quickly, please. Lorena Coop, anybody?
9: Oh, I'm going with number two. I think that would be a good one for this.
0: All right, gentlemen, your name is your buzzer, and here we go if you want to answer. And 100 people surveyed, the top 1, 2, 3, 4, 5 answers on the board. Name a food that is messy. A food. James.
7: Greg.
0: James.
8: A food that is messy? Mash. Mush.
0: No, that's shockingly incorrect, James. All right. Greg, 100 people surveyed, 1, 2, 3, 4, 5 answers on the board. Top 5 answers. Name a food that is messy to eat.
7: I'd say ice cream.
0: Ice cream is not on there. How about that? Wait,
9: it does melt though.
0: Yeah, you're right. It is messy. You got to eat it fast. Summer.
7: This survey is from.
0: Okay, calm down. 100 people surveyed. Top 5 answers on the board. We're 0 for 2 so far. Name a food that's messy to eat, James.
8: Hollering James.
0: Yes.
8: A food that's messy is mashed potatoes.
0: James, it's
9: what is
0: still,
9: you and mush?
0: It's still not mashed potatoes, James.
7: Did he say that before?
0: I think he did.
9: He
0: All
9: said
0: right.
9: just mush before.
0: All right, Greg, go ahead. Name a food. You guys haven't gotten one right. Name a food that's messy to eat. Go ahead, Greg.
7: Sure, it's probably like wings, buffalo wings.
0: We'll take that. Chicken wings. Yeah, that was on there.
9: Yeah. Mm-hmm.
0: All right. Yeah, go again, Greg. Food that is messy to eat. Top 4 answers on the board.
7: Sloppy Joe's.
0: That is messy, but that was not on there too specific. James,
8: come on,
0: James.
8: Spaghetti.
9: He's right.
0: What? What are you doing? You no,
7: that's
0: the wings was already. All right, the other
9: he
0: answers
9: said
0: were
9: spaghetti,
0: ribs, spaghetti, burgers,
9: spaghetti.
0: And watermelon. I thought he said chicken. Did
9: no,
0: he say chicken?
9: He said spaghetti.
0: Hey, it's Maller here. The wait is over. 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
1: Oh yeah,
0: and he's
1: yeah.
0: supposed to build like a deck or I don't know. He's going to do some project shelves.
1: Yeah. Let's roll.
0: Yeah, it's actually great. He's actually I love Saban. I'll be honest with you. I love the dude. Like he's just got that way. Even there's something about college football, Brian. Like all the commercials. Fansville, like,
1: right. They do a great job with that every year. That, like, Lane Kiffin rolling his window. You can't keep doing that. It's just funny. They do a great job.
0: They do. I love it, man. I can't get enough of it. It's so funny how, I don't know about you, but like, I was in such a happy place with like watching these games. And, you know, we had a whole, you know, family weekend, so I had to watch around it, but, you know, Friday night and then last night and Saturday early and watching it all. It's just, it's so great. I was texting with Kevin Nagandi is a good friend of mine.
1: Oh, cool. Yeah. Yeah.
0: And Kev was doing the studio show last night during the game, during the Ole Miss game. So we're texting back and forth and, you know, first half was a dud. And I was watching Notre Dame more than I was watching that game. And I was kind of back and forth. And then the second half, it started to heat up. So we're texting. He's like, dude, we got a game. This is the greatest. I'm like, I know, man. Like I love football. And he's like, I love football.
1: It's like, it was just off the charts, man. Like you think the third quarter. So it was like 18-14. And I don't know about you, but you think, okay, that's a high scoring quarter. And it's like, break that down. That's 32 combined points. That would mean they're on pace for 64 points in a half. They're on pace for 128 points by scoring 32 points. 32 points in a quarter is a ton of freaking points. And they didn't stop in the fourth quarter either. It was crazy, man. That game was out of control.
0: It really was. It was awesome. Well, and just the way it all played out. Because of, you know, Kingholtz, like, remember, was awful, right? Like, it was terrible.
1: Right, yeah. Missing wide open guys, yeah.
0: Did you see him plant that linebacker in the ground?
1: I love when he
0: was just stiff armed. He just planted him in the ground. He planted out of
1: the
0: pocket.
1: And then the tying touchdown where he's like showboating on his way into the end zone. Like,
0: yes.
1: You think you're going to catch me? I'm like, this guy's got swag now. Like he couldn't hit an open guy. He took one half and all of a sudden it's like he's feeling himself.
0: Yeah, it was great. And they kept showing his mom in the stands, which is, I always love. Love that stuff.
1: It was like the whole cheering section, you know, his family, friends. It was great. It was awesome.
0: Well, that's what's great about, you know, college football is that piece of it, right? Like, so the Notre Dame game, they had CJ Carr's parents and, you know, make the whole point that, you know, the parents will split because his brother's playing.
1: They could see both, right? They saw his brother who's backing up, the disappointment over there, Bryce Underwood. I've dubbed him the disappointment ant, but you know, like CJ Carr's brother's backing up the disappointment, but they made it to the game. They were there for him and then they made it to the game at Lambeau. So on both. Yeah. But they're going to split it, you know. Dad's like, all right, I drew the starter, you know. I don't know how it works out, but yeah.
0: I know, I don't know how it either. I'd be like, listen, love you, Tommy. I'm going to be with your brother for the season.
1: Right. I love you, son. You know, I would be there if I could, but you know, I got this son this weekend.
0: Yeah, I'm going to watch you stand on the sidelines wearing a baseball hat.
1: Hey, you maybe should be in there, honestly, but yeah.
0: No, it's funny. As a father of two boys, like I totally relate to it. Totally relate to it. All right. Coming up, big hour. We'll get to the little NFL next. Right here. Two pros and a cup of Joe. We are Buffalo Sports.
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10: From the Kela.com News Center, I'm Tom Rooney. Corporate money is corrupting politics, according to U.S. Independent Senate candidate Brian Bangs. He says tech companies are pouring money into races for candidates that support data centers. He has pledged not to accept their contributions and is challenging incumbent Republican Mike Rounds to do the same. The Democratic candidate for the South Dakota Public Utilities Commission is calling for a one-year moratorium on the data centers. In an op-ed published by the Dakota Scout, Frank Klocek says the state should not become a testing ground for billion-dollar AI data centers, while citizens are left wondering who will pay the bill. He says protecting South Dakota families and ratepayers comes first. And South Dakota's driver's licenses take on a new look starting this month. The new cards will help prevent fraud and identity theft. Existing licenses remain valid until they expire. No one is saying whether the ID photos will look any better. From the Kela.com News Center, I'm Tom Rooney.
11: Mostly sunny to partly cloudy for today. Warm and humid. We'll have a high of 88. A south breeze today, 15 to 30 miles per hour. As we continue to follow that 20% chance for a scattered shower or thunderstorm. Better chances for rain overnight. Remaining mild, 70 are low. High of 83 tomorrow and partly cloudy. From the Kettle Land Storm Center, I'm Scott Muntz.
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20: The Dodgers won the late ball game against Washington 7-5 on Mookie Betts' three-run homer in the bottom of the eighth. LA DH Shohei Ohtani was out again due to his injuries, but should be back on Monday. The Padres beat the Yankees and Gerrit Cole 4-3, starting the game with three straight homers. Wins for Arizona and Texas in college football in Nashville. Number 9-ranked Ole Miss won on a 48-yard field goal on the final play, beating number 24-ranked Louisville 41-38 in Green Bay. Number 4, Notre Dame, all over Wisconsin, 41-13. In Seattle, 17th-ranked Washington beat Washington State 24-10. In women's basketball, Team USA shot 29% from the floor, but still beat Italy 55-52 at the World Cup in Berlin. Christopher Bell won the NASCAR race at Darlington, his first victory this year. And Carlos Alcaraz won his match at the U.S. Open. I'm Steve DeSager.
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18: And sitting in for the Pros and the Joe, here's Brian Noe and Anthony Gargano.
0: Well, good morning, good morning, good morning, good morning. Well, happy Labor Day to all around the country. This is Two Pros Cup Joe in for the Pros of the Joe. Brian Noe, Anthony Gargano. As we convene with you guys after a weekend of like awesome football, man. Just get back Thursday night, Friday night, Saturday all day. Yeah, last night. Even the Apple Cup, which was boring, but you can't have it every day. Bri, we got the NFL this week.
1: Oh, we do. Yeah, right. Right? We get ball tonight. We get one night off, and then we're back, baby, in a big way. It's man, this is a. It's not just a ball weekend. It is a full ball fest for like a week and a half. It's tremendous.
0: I know. I know. It is a ball fest.
27: A ball fest is wild.

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6: From the Kelo.com News Center, I'm Tom Rooney. Rapid City State Senator Taffy Howard says wording on an upcoming ballot question is wrong. The bill would add people who are not U.S. citizens to a list of people disqualified from voting in state elections. She's criticizing the Secretary of State's office for refusing to fix it. After 6 years of trying to develop the armory in downtown Brookings, officials are hitting the pause button. The city has owned the building since the mid-70s and had plans to develop an event space, a restaurant, and an upscale hotel. Officials say changing market conditions have prevented the project from moving forward. And Feeding South Dakota is stepping up action to deal with hunger. A new study shows over 130,000 South Dakotans are food insecure. That affects all ages, especially the young and the old. Agency officials say one in five children is affected. From the Kelo.com News Center, I'm Tom Rooney.
7: Mostly sunny to partly cloudy for today. Warm and humid. We'll have a high of 88. A south breeze today, 15 to 30 miles per hour. As we continue to follow that 20% chance for a scattered shower or thunderstorm. Better chances for rain overnight. Remaining mild, 70 are low. High of 83 tomorrow and partly cloudy. From the Kettle Land Storm Center, I'm Scott Martz.
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4: Partly cloudy, warm and humid again today. High temperature of 88. We'll have a south breeze, 15 to 30 miles per hour. Watching for the isolated shower thunderstorm. It's in there at 20%. Better chances for rain during the overnight. Remaining mild, 70 are low. Partly cloudy, 83 are high for tomorrow. 20% chance for scattered storms. From the Storm Center, I'm Scott Martz.
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8: And Covino grew up in New Jersey.
9: And we were consumed with professional sports. We had no real good college teams to root for.
8: And when people say, what's the closest good college football? And it was always out of state or upstate New York. Mm-hmm. Syracuse, when like McNabb was there, or, you know, maybe you...
10: The Jets and the Nets were kind of like college teams.
9: You know, Winker at times.
11: Played for Hofstra.
9: Yeah, it was like
11: St. John's basketball.
9: Yeah, like
11: was big at a
9: and
11: point.
9: And then it would be like you'd have to go
11: Seton Hall,
9: UConn, Maryland, like Penn State. Everything was out of state, like 3 or 4 hours away.
11: College football just not a big thing when we grew up in the tri-state area for the most part.
9: There would always be a moment where, like, for a season, be like, Rutgers is not bad.
11: It's a good school,
9: but they were bad, and we got to talk about it. Rutgers.
12: Well, you have Rutgers and Princeton. Princeton football, but no one's going to see Ivy League football.
9: Get this.
11: Yeah. Rutgers were 30-point favorites against UMass, right?
9: Is it true?
11: And this is the crazy part of the story. UMass had a 16-game losing streak going into this game.
12: They were one of the worst teams last year. Last 2 years.
11: I had to double-check that. Like 16-game losing streak. So,
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0: Gold was sitting in for Dan and the Danettes on your Labor Day. Hope you enjoy your day off. And if you're tuning in, don't forget a little later on tonight, I'll be hosting The Odd Couple.
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0: Yes, 7 to 10 p.m. Eastern. Martin Weiss will fill in for Kelvin Washington. And so we appreciate you here on the Dan Patrick Show. 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So this is your segment for your school, Louisville.
1: Oh, here we go.
0: What happened, Lucy?
1: Yeah, man. It was one of those games where I was really excited to see what this Louisville team was going to bring to the table today and last night. They came out, started a little slow offensively, defensively played well. But this is the type of game that they need to win if they want to be, you know, one of the big boys.
0: You got to win one of those,
1: You got to win these. I mean, and you can't keep saying you're close and you're right there and, you know, one play this, one play that. Like, you got to get the job done. And so upset that they didn't get the job done. But also, I mean, there is some promise in the ACC for them to win out. So we'll see. But yeah, disappointed in the outcome for sure, Rob.
0: What about Ole Miss and Shambliss? What did you think of
1: Ole Miss and Shambliss? I mean, they're going to be right in the mix all year.
0: Are they contenders or no?
1: I don't know about that. I don't know. But offensively, they're going to be able to score against everybody. And so can they get better defensively as the season goes on? I don't know.
0: How old is Shambliss?
1: Shambliss is 32 for sure. I think he's 32, and he looked the part last night. He's really good though.
0: He went to court for another year, didn't he?
1: He did. He could have went pro this year. But fought to come back to play in his ninth year at Ole Miss. And so, you know, that's the only reason they beat us too, Rob. I wish he would have went on and went to college. To the pros. Yeah.
0: Unbelievable.
1: Yeah.
0: What else, from week one? I'm not counting zero, I guess. Week one. Did you take away from college football? Because I know all the buzz is the Michigan.
1: Yeah, for sure.
0: Notre Dame steamrolled, right, last night.
1: I think the biggest takeaway from week one has to be LSU, though. I mean, obviously.
0: My God.
1: Yeah, I mean, we know what Lane Kiffin's done with less.
0: And now he has everything. And that's how old was he again when he got hired by the Raiders? 32 or something?
1: He was young, yeah.
0: He's
1: young, yeah. No, he's young. He still acts like he's young. So he's, how old is he really?
0: Right.
1: How old is Lane? I don't have,
0: you know, like a lot of people, he's moving around. He's doing this, doing that.
1: Yeah.
0: I don't have an issue. You go there, you work hard. As long as you don't cheat the people when you're there.
1: He's 51 now, huh? Yeah.
0: Okay.
1: It's getting, yeah.
0: But you know what I mean? Like you, as long as you put in the work where you're at, it doesn't mean you can't move on or whatever. I remember when people were mad at Deion Sanders for moving on.
1: Yeah.
0: Dude, he has to stay forever? Like, who says that? Who writes these kind of rules?
1: No, you know, it's fun. But, Rob, think about that. He was in a situation where in Ole Miss, they're contending. I think that's the only thing, right? Like, it wasn't.
0: It ain't LSU.
1: It ain't. No, it's not. It's not the same.
0: You're contending with the Tampa Bay Rays, and the Yankees offer you the manager's job.
1: You're gone?
0: Of course you are. Of course you are. Kerry, come
1: on. Is it the money?
0: No.
1: Or what is it?
0: You just have a better shot with all the stuff that goes along with being it. And everybody aspires to get to the best place you can go at. You know what I mean? I never begrudge somebody for moving up. If he went on a lateral job and it's the same, the schools are the same or close to it, and they both really don't have a shot and they need a lot of things to go right, then I could see where you're bailing out on somebody.
1: Right.
0: You know what I mean?
1: Mm-hmm.
0: Same thing. Deion's at a HBCU. Is not Colorado. Yeah. You know, like, it's not.
1: No, it's
0: you could say whatever you, Colorado's not a good pro. It's not the same. So people moving up, I got that kind of reputation when I first started my career because I was working at newspapers and I kept getting jobs and leaving every 2 years. And so people were like, Rob is like, whatever. And I was like, wait a minute. So I'm in Cincinnati covering baseball. They offered me a columnist job in Detroit.
1: Mm-hmm.
0: I'm taking that job. Then I'm in Detroit for a couple of years, and they offer me a columnist job in New York. I'm taking that job. Like, people frowned at me.
1: Really?
0: What are you doing? So you've been at three newspapers in 6 years, but every time I got a bigger job, responsible and bigger newspaper.
1: Oh, now it's making sense why you're a Lane Kiffin fan. Now I'm get all, it. No, Lane Rob, Kiffin now is, I get it. It all comes to light.
0: Lane Kiffin, yeah. Did you know you were my hero?
1: Oh, it comes to light now, Rob. So you see the comparison.
0: You're everything I want to be. Oh, I'm sorry. I know people are like, God. Can you stop singing in the morning?
2: Yeah. Keep singing.
1: No. Unbelievable. He did no vocal warm up. So no, not at all.
0: So I'm sorry about that. All right, coming up, hour number three. I can't believe it on a Dan Patrick Show Labor Day. We're going to get into NFL and week one and some thoughts and
1: you
0: whatnot.
1: Ready? You ready, Rob?
0: I'm almost ready.
1: Almost ready?
0: I'm going to be like the Rams. I'll fly the same day they play in Australia. What is that about? Dan Patrick Show.
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7: Is relive the neck the last 4 years. They blow a big lead to go to the Super Bowl in San Francisco. They play, they have the best record in the NFC, 15-2. They play a rookie quarterback at home. They're favored by 9.5 points. They get their heads handed to them. Last year, they don't make the playoffs. And if a second year of not making the playoffs, if you don't fire Dan Campbell, you're crazy. Because to me, the ride would be over. There's no way he should survive when you've gone nothing but backwards since they got to that NFC Championship game, since they led by 20 points or whatever it was in the first half. They were on their way to the Super Bowl. He did some stuff that came back to bite them. He even said that night after they lost that game, that might be their only chance. And then for the next year to get the number one seed, all they had to do was win two home games, and they were going to the Super Bowl. Again, they couldn't do it. They don't get it done. And they lose to Washington with a rookie quarterback. Last year, bad. This year, they lose again and don't make the playoffs, Kelvin. I don't know how you can look at the Lions and Dan Campbell.
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0: Follow along at Instagram as well, too, at Jonas Knox Show, if you would like. In for the herd here on Fox Sports Radio. We will be taking you all the way up until 3 o'clock Eastern time, noon Pacific here on the show. 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All right, so it's about time. Somebody has finally figured out who the man is for the opening game in the NFL. And that's yours next year on FSR.
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6: Mostly sunny to partly cloudy for today. Warm and humid. We'll have a high of 88. A south breeze today, 15 to 30 miles per hour. As we continue to follow that 20% chance for a scattered shower or thunderstorm. Better chances for rain overnight. Remaining mild, 70 or low. High of 83 tomorrow and partly cloudy. From the Kettle Land Storm Center, I'm Scott Muntz.
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11: 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Covino and Rich. The Odd Couple with Rob Parker and Kelvin Washington. 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
18: Yeah, I'm hanging up on you, cow turd.
11: This is The Herd, broadcasting live from Los Angeles. Once again, it's The Herd with Colin Cowherd.

0: even help him. He cannot help himself. He can't. It's entertaining as hell, man. I'll say that. It is entertaining to watch how this thing goes because everybody knows, hey, man, this is going to end bad, and you're all going to be pissed off, too. Just so we're clear here, you're all going to be pissed off about it. I mean, Al Davis fired him, ripped him publicly beforehand. Lane Kiffin once sent Sebastian Janikowski out from the infield dirt at that dump they played at with the Raiders because the A's were sharing a stadium. He sent Janikowski out to kick a 76-yard field goal. What? Fired on a tarmac. Like leaving golf carts at a pub overnight, chasing sorority girls, using fake aliases to meet chicks. So look, man, they looked really good. That should be the story. But unfortunately, the real story is, what's Lane going to do next? And whether you want to say it's good for college football or it's bad for college football, you could argue that point. It is wildly entertaining. Jonas Knox here on FSR. In for Colin here on The Herd. You can listen to us, as always, on the iHeartRadio app. By the way, you can get me on X as well, too, at The Jonas Knox, at The Jonas Knox on X. And if you want to follow along on Instagram, you can as well, at Jonas Knox Show on IG. All right, so coming up next, we're going to tell you about how, you know, there's this thing right around the corner called a game, and yet this story just continues to linger on in the NFL. That'll be yours next here on Fox Sports Radio.
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4: A widely scattered thunderstorm possible this afternoon, otherwise warm and windy with a high of 88, south wind 15 to 30. Scattered thunderstorms this evening and overnight tonight. Most of that activity will roll south through daybreak tomorrow morning. And tomorrow, a southwest breeze and a high at 83. That's your weather update from the Storm Center at Kettleland TV. I'm meteorologist Brian Karstens.
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6: You're not going to talk about UMass beating down Rutgers?
0: Because,
6: are we serious right now?
0: Because I don't think week one upsets.
7: Or Coach Prime,
0: they're upsets in real time. I want to go back and look at this later on. I want to see how much of an upset this actually was. Because if Rutgers looks like a bag of crap later on, then we're going to look at this win and go, whatever. Big deal.
6: No, we won't. UMass didn't win a game last year.
0: Well, hey, good for them. They're now one in their last 100. But let's see what Rutgers does.
6: They look good. That was one of those where you might say, like, Greg Schiano, is he going to make it through even the season, the next few weeks?
0: He's already on the hot seat?
6: Yes! They were so uncompetitive there. Why is Rutgers in the Big Ten then?
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5: 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Dan Patrick. Colin Cowherd. Stu Gotts and Company. Live. Covino and Rich. The Odd Couple with Rob Parker and Kelvin Washington. The Jason Smith Show with Mike Harmon. And The Ben Maller Show. 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
14: Never gonna change.
5: Once again, it's The Herd with Colin Cowherd.
14: I'm not a sellout. I am what I am.
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5: Once again, it's The Herd with Colin Cowherd.

0: should. But I would say starting the year off in Australia makes a ton of sense based on what's happened there all off season. And you know what? For everybody involved, maybe it's better they started off in Australia. Get as far away from Chernobyl as you can. Okay? There's no nuclear reactors. There's no driverless cars that, you know, yank your phone away from you as you reach behind you to try and get it. There's not going to be a Brandon Ayuk situation speeding by your stadium. And I don't think there's any trailer parks in Melbourne. Maybe there are. I have no idea. I'm not sure. But I just think that if you're Kyle Shanahan and the Niners, I don't know, maybe a trip to Australia does make some sense. Considering what the offseason looked like, just like that game in Ann Arbor the other night and the conclusion of it makes a lot of sense considering the offseason that college football had. At the Jonas Knox on X, at Jonas Knox Show on Instagram. And again, you can hang out with us as always on the iHeartRadio app. It is Jonas Knox in for Colin here on The Herd here on Fox Sports Radio. We are going to hear from somebody in the NFL who has decided, you know what? I think I've figured out how this whole thing works, right? I think I've figured out how this whole thing works at the quarterback position, especially with this organization. And that's yours right here on FSR.
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5: A widely scattered thunderstorm is possible this afternoon, otherwise warm and windy. Our high temperature 88 with a south wind 15 to 30. A better chance of scattered thunderstorm activity late this evening and overnight tonight. Low temperature at 70. Tomorrow the rain chances will shift to the south and east with a high temperature at 83, southwest wind 10 to 20. From the Storm Center at Kettleland TV, I'm meteorologist Brian Karstens.
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8: 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We won't count the rookie year because he played one game.
1: If you look at Mahomes year 2-7, and then last 2 years, year 8-9, I don't think people understand how dramatic the splits are. But in the last 2 years, of the 43 qualified quarterbacks, he's near the bottom. Everything's done. Interception slightly up, passer rating down, efficiency down, way more ad-libbing. Now, is he ad-libbing because he's less coachable now that he's a rock star? Is he ad-libbing because, you know, he doesn't put the film work quite in like he used to? He feels like he's a little more Texas Tech Mahomes. Now, why would that be? 2023, 2024, and 2025, the Chiefs drafted 21 players. Their big hit is Rashee Rice. And that's with a good G.
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0: Jonas Knox in for Colin. I'll be back on the air coming up tomorrow. 6 a.m. Eastern Time, 3 o'clock Pacific with LeVar Arrington and Brady Quinn on a little something we do called Two Pros and a Cup of Joe. So if you would like to listen to us coming up tomorrow, lots of college football talk, I'm sure. Lots of stuff happening in the world of college football with the NFL. We're just a couple of days away from the start of the NFL season, which is crazy to think about. Seems like it gets here faster every single year, but it is the good time of the year. The good time of the year on the sports calendar. So we'll be talking about all that coming up tomorrow, 6 a.m. Eastern Time, 3 o'clock Pacific. If you missed any of today's show, though, you're definitely going to want to catch the podcast. Search Two Pros wherever you get your podcasts. Right after the show, today's pod will be posted. Be sure to follow it. 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Again, just search Two Pros wherever you get your podcasts. You'll find today's full show and a best of version posted right after we get off the air. I'll also tweet out a link to that. You can follow along on X at the Jonas Knox. That is at the Jonas Knox on X and on Instagram. I'll put up a link to that as well, too, in the IG stories portion of the Instagram page at Jonas Knox Show. That is at Jonas Knox Show on Instagram. I was thinking about this before we get to this story about somebody spoiling their good reputation in a short amount of time. The Michigan, Western Michigan explanation from the cameras not being synced up together and what you saw on the broadcast and just sort of just the confusion as to how that could have been missed and why that's at. Elon Musk is putting rockets into space all the time. Every time I look up in the sky, there's another one. Like, all we walk around with a supercomputer in our pocket that can do anything. Pay for things, film things, record things, all of it. Anything you could possibly want. A computer in your pocket. We can't make the clock on the TV the same as the clock that they're looking at? What? I don't get it. I really don't. Like, why is that? I mean, look, sometimes there's some things that have some charm to them, like the chain gang. Don't ever get rid of the chain gang. I love the chain gang. There's something about those guys coming out there, stretching the chain out. It's the theatrics that come along with it. It's like in boxing, there's been this talk, whenever there's a bad decision in boxing or the UFC, there's people that have been pounding the table for, oh man, we gotta have open scoring so we know guys aren't gonna get screwed over at the end of this whole thing. We gotta have open scoring. You know, in between rounds, you gotta announce the score of the fight. And they've done it from time to time. And let me just tell you this, it sucks. And here's why it sucks. There's the element of surprise. I'd almost rather get screwed over on a bad decision if there was a surprise attached to it, as opposed to knowing what the scores were going into to each round. Like, I'd rather have that. There's just something about the surprise, and it's an awful decision, and there's something about that chain gang that comes out, and you're like, oh my God, they got the first down. No, they're stretching it out further. There's some charm to that, right? You don't want to use technology, right, all the way. You want to still hold out, you know, and let those guys, you know, sit there and make a little bit of money on the sidelines and bring out the chain once or twice a game. There's some charm to it. How we can't get the clock synced up together is beyond me. Like, that's crazy. Which makes you wonder, maybe they were, you know, they just found that 0.9 of a second to throw back on there to give Michigan the win. But again, moral of the stories we talked about today, it's the perfect start to a college football season that had the wild off season that it did. All right. Speaking of college football, LSU looked great. Lane Kiffin can't help himself but be a wise ass. That, we all know that. Everybody's good here. We're all good. It's not all good for LSU alum Jaden Daniels, who had that whole jersey number 5 fiasco from a few weeks back, which is still kind of a crazy thing to think about. that he'd be
1: number
0: as,
1: five.
0: As insulted as he was. I don't know if you can play that, by the way, Chris, because you might piss him off. Like, he's got the rights to number five. So anybody that... I'm hearing that the Celtics might actually take down Garnett's number in the rafters because they don't want to piss off Jaden Daniels. So you got to... Everybody got to be careful here when you use the number five. My son's five, I had to lie and tell people... Like, just all of the... The whole thing was ridiculous. So when they showed Jaden Daniels' graphic during the game at LSU, they booed. The fans booed. Like, they'll cheer Lane Kiffin. He's a god. Jaden Daniels, they booed. So it doesn't stop there. Patrick Peterson was talking with Tyrann Mathieu on the In the Bayou with Tyrann Mathieu podcast, and he gave his thoughts on the Jaden Daniels number five ridiculous story that came out recently.
2: Man, I thought it was a little whack and lame, to be honest with you, man. You, especially with him, it was bad timing for one. You know, you have so many things that you need to worry about, you know, as a quarterback, as a professional quarterback. And coming off an injury at that, you know what I mean? I feel like that was something that shouldn't have been, you know, thought of. I hear that, you know, he didn't like the way that he's being treated, the way he's not getting the same treatment that Joe Burrow's getting. Yeah. I don't know the truth to that. Mm-hmm. But at the end of the day, mm-hmm. LSU has a way about going about things. Mm-hmm. But at the end of the day, I thought it was lame.
3: Yeah.
2: I thought it was lame. I thought it was a little childish for him to go and say, "You can't use my number."
0: Man, how the tables have turned on Jaden Daniels in a short amount of time. His rookie year, he was the guy. The next big thing, the star of the NFL. He could do no wrong. The organization could do no wrong. I mean, it was, man, Dan Quinn, and once we got rid of that wretched Daniel Snyder, you know, we're gonna figure this thing out and get the quarterback position figured out, and they take him at number two. And it was like, oh, that's a team to reckon with. And then you get into last year, and they were just dreadful. And Jaden Daniels was banged up and hurt. And then you got this whole story that pops up. Got even like alum of LSU, like, what are you doing, dude? Like, nobody's a fan of this. There's some talk about, you know, the involvement of his mom during this whole thing, that there was maybe that's what kind of sparked this. But Jaden Daniels, you know, trying to get away from this story, but still bothered. And, you know, you like Joe Burrow and the way he was treated, but what about the way I'm treated? And all, like, it is. And now we've gone from the next big thing and the organization on the rise to Dan Quinn might get fired this year. That's a real conversation to have. And we went from, man, the Commanders got the best quarterback at number two. What the hell were the Bears doing? Boy, did they butcher that. We've gone from that story to, I don't know how this is all going to shape out. Are we sure Jaden Daniels is focused on the right things? Meanwhile, Caleb Williams can do no wrong. Him and Ben Johnson can do no wrong. It's a complete switch. Everything has changed. It's just, like, there's more. It's kind of like the Bryce Young, CJ Stroud stuff. Bryce Young got his all. Oh, he's a bust. He can't play this and that. And now you see Bryce Young and you go, you know what? Things are looking on the rise and you're happy for him. CJ Stroud is taking at number two. He was the guy. And now it's like, I don't know, man. They might have won a Super Bowl last year, but he cost them. Sometimes the tables turn. Thanks for hanging out with us. Thanks to Chris. Thanks to Patty Speaks. I'm Jonas Knox. This has been The Herd.
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12: I'm Dan Patrick, and this is Above the Noise. With college football just one day away, the biggest game of the weekend lands in Baton Rouge. LSU hosts Clemson. Two historic programs. Everybody should be ready for the fallout, because whoever loses is going to feel like the sky is falling. For LSU and Lane Kiffin, the hype has been building all offseason. A week one loss immediately changes the conversation from playoff expectations to whether the entire thing was overhyped. Clemson, different problem. Dabo Swinney's program has suffered 14 losses over the last 3 years, and there are legitimate questions about whether he is evolved enough to keep pace in the modern game. Plenty of talent on both sides. Whoever wins will deserve the credit, and that's almost beside the point. This is the kind of game where the winner gets to move forward. The loser becomes the storyline. One team leaves Baton Rouge with validation. The other leaves with a crisis. Sometimes the biggest game isn't about who wins, it's about who loses. I'm Dan Patrick, and this is Above the Noise. 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
0: In college football, North Carolina head coach Bill Belichick held a typically awkward news conference today where he was asked about the university's investigation into his program.
17: Why do you think questions are being asked by investigators about sex and drug use within the program? Yeah. Talk to him.
0: Anyway, in the NFL, the Atlanta Falcons named Tua Tagovailoa their starting quarterback for Sunday's opener at Pittsburgh. Michael Penix Jr., who's recovering from a knee injury, will be inactive on Sunday. Tagovailoa will be the Falcons' sixth different opening day starting quarterback in the last six seasons. Baseball, Phillies pitcher Jesus Luzardo just pitched a complete game two-hit shutout with 12 strikeouts in a 1-0 victory over the Atlanta Braves. The only run of the ballgame came on Kyle Schwarber's 43rd home run of the season in the bottom half of the eighth inning. I'm Isaac Lowenkron.
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20: From the Kelloland Live Doppler Storm Center.
21: A widely scattered thunderstorm possible this afternoon, otherwise warm and windy with a high of 88, south wind 15 to 30. Scattered thunderstorms this evening and overnight tonight. Most of that activity will roll south through daybreak tomorrow morning. And tomorrow, a southwest breeze and a high at 83. That's your weather update from the Storm Center at Kelloland TV. I'm meteorologist Brian Karstens.
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24: And good afternoon. I'm Mark Ovenden. Glad to have you with us. It is a Friday. It's been a busy, crazy week. Thanks to Mike for filling in for me yesterday. I had a doctor's appointment. I usually try to get those in the mornings always, but you know, sometimes you just have to do it when they can see you. Otherwise, it's, you know, months down the road. So yeah, I got that taken care of and we're back today and it's back in time for I didn't miss TV last night. In fact, it was kind of a crazy day with all the college football getting started. How about that Augustana game at Missouri Western? At one point, it was 35-35, 5 minutes into the second quarter. I'm actually kind of disappointed by the final score because I was one of the guys that works in our newsroom, Andrew Pepping, who we refer to as Pep. I mention his name every now and then, said, Pep, listen to this score. And we decided there were going to be at least 150 points scored in the game. As it turned out, there was only 121. It was 63-58 Augustana. They gave up 727 yards of offense. 10 yards per play, 9.97 or something like that, yards per play. I think it was 73 plays, 727 yards. That is nuts. And they won. They scored 9 touchdowns. They had over 600 yards. It was 1,300. During the news last night, I even predicted. I said they might get up over 1,300 yards of offense. That's where they got. a wildly entertaining game, and Augie glad that it's over and that they won because Missouri Western actually scored with about a minute to go and onside kick, but Augie got the ball back and went on to win by 5. So, Northern, super impressive. Hank Kraft, 232 yards and 4 touchdowns. One was an 89-yarder as they beat up on Shadron State 42-17 at Dakota Bank Stadium. USF lost at home to Black Hills State. They got behind 14-0. Bubba Tan scored a couple of touchdowns, tied it up, but they ended up losing. Basically 24-14. Tate Schaefer threw a touchdown pass with 3 seconds left to make it look closer. It was 24-21 was the final score. SMSU, started the season with a 10-7 win over Valley City at home. And the Northwestern Red Raiders played on the road at Western Illinois, and they scored 16 seconds into the game to go ahead 7-0. But it was pretty much all Leathernecks after that. SDSU soccer team with their fourth shutout in five starts as they blanked Western Illinois 5-0. We had all those highlights of, we had the soccer highlights. We had three of the five college games. Highlights of those last night on our sportscast. If you missed it, you can go back to the archives and watch all of that. But South Dakota State's soccer team having a great year. All right, tonight it's Football Friday. We'll talk about that in the second half with Jason Andera. And the Sanford International starts a week from next Monday. All the festivities. We'll talk with Davis Trozen, who's the tournament director, when we return.
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1: Welcome back to Calling All Sports. 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
2: And that number again for InZone Insurance, formerly Corey Insurance, 336-6303. Nice job by Landon on that brand new commercial. He was on the show on Monday, and we cut the commercial after the show, and he sounds like $1 million. Speaking of guys that sound like $1 million, Davis Trozen is our first guest today. He is the tournament director of the Sanford International. This is year number 9, is that right? We figured the math the other day.
3: We got the math right. Yeah, year number 9, almost hitting up on a decade here. So wow. Hard to believe, but we're excited.
2: And how many years have you been here in different capacities?
3: I moved here right before COVID, so December 2019, which was the best time to move to South Dakota compared to some other experiences from my friends and family around the country.
2: True.
3: But yeah, so December 2019 to 2020 event was the first one. So coming up on tournament number 6, and this will be fourth year as tournament director here.
2: Can you believe how much the sport has grown since COVID? If there was a benefit to anything from COVID, it was the sport of golf.
3: Yeah, and it hasn't slowed down, which is pretty great. I mean, I've played my entire life, but just to see so many friends that never picked up the sport or could never imagine picking up the sport through until COVID came, and it's, now it just keeps going like a rocket ship, which is great. I mean, I think it's the best game ever. Get more people outside, more kids outside, and it's just tremendous that we get to be able to bring this event to Sioux Falls, where the golf population is just so strong.
2: All right, so what got you started with golf when you were a kid?
3: My dad was my influence. So I'm not named after Davis Love III, but there was definitely some influence there. And he introduced me to the game. I was swinging clubs ever since I could walk, and trying to do the same thing with my son now, just to try to get him active. It's a lot harder to join the sport as you get older. If you can get that muscle memory started early, it certainly helps your game a little bit.
2: All right, so you were just a tyke when you first started going out to the. Did your dad take you out on the cart and just let you kind of maybe sort of drive in his lap and all those cool things that I did with my boys?
3: Yeah, absolutely. You know, I think when I first started actually playing with him, we would start at the 100-yard marker, and that was kind of my tee box, and then move back to the 150 and then the 200. And then when I could finally, finally carry it to the fairway, that's when I started to take on the big course. So, just such great memories from an early age, great photos from back in that time, which would just remind me of getting started in the game. And, haven't slowed down since then. And I'm lucky enough to have my career in this great game.
2: And do you remember the first time you beat your dad?
3: You know, I do vaguely. He does very, very well. He remembers the last time that he beat me. He said he birdied hole number 9 to beat me, and that was the last time, and he had a feeling that was going to be the last time. And so there's been a couple of times where he's been close since then, but luckily we still get those opportunities to play together.
2: And where is he?
3: Back in Michigan. Yeah, back in Michigan where I grew up. So.
2: Okay. That's where I thought you grew up. So, you know, those times that you get to spend together out on the golf course just mean that much more now.
3: Yo, totally. Yeah, totally. I mean, like I said, I think it's just the greatest game ever. You can play it until the very end of your time here on Earth. And, I think it's just a great opportunity to get out there and get active. And, you know, you can still be very effective at an old age. And I've gotten better with time, which has been good. My mental attitude has been a lot better since when I was in high school. Don't let it affect me as much. But I think that's why it's fun to watch these guys who, like a Bernhard Langer, who's 67 years old and still going out there and competing and playing to win, which is just incredible that the longevity of these guys' careers is pretty great.

0: great.
1: Well, I certainly appreciate them more than most because I'm older than most of the guys that come here to play at the same. Well, probably older than all of them, actually. Isn't Bernhard about the oldest on the tour?
0: Him and then Jay Haas, who's playing with us this year. I think Jay Haas is 73, 74, and so he beats his age, on a very consistent basis because he's still playing some good golf. And so, but those two guys are certainly the ones that are higher up there in terms of the age limits that are still competing.
1: All right, that makes me feel better. Jay's got me beat. So, but when you think about it, the cool thing about the Champions Tour is Davis. I almost said Davis Love, Davis Trosen. See, you brought it up. Davis Trosen joins us. He's tournament director. The cool thing about the Champions Tour and the Sanford International is that every year, because of a 50th birthday, there are more and more of these big-name players that suddenly make the move from the PGA Tour to the Champions Tour. So you're and it doesn't feel like they, on the other end of it, like Jay Haas, it just doesn't feel like they quit, which is a great thing, but it just feels like every year the field is better.
0: Yeah, that's the fortunate thing about the Champions Tour. Yeah, every year you get reloaded with guys that are playing some high level golf and just chomping at the bit to get back and be competitive again. You know, that mid-40s time frame is you're kind of in a tough spot on the regular tour just because you're not hitting it as far as the young guys do it, and you know, they're hitting it 340 and whatnot these days, and so you're still trying to find status. So once you turn 50, it's kind of a second lease on life with our tour. And this year is a very good example of that. I mean, a guy like Zach Johnson, who we're incredibly excited to have at our tournament this year, obviously being an Iowa native, multi-time major champion, Ryder Cup captain. I mean, just a very strong history in the game. He's coming out to play with us. Henrik Stenson's another one. He just turned 50 this year. Won the Open Championship, that duel with Phil Mickelson way back a couple, 10 years ago or so. And he's playing some great golf, and so we're excited for him on our tour. And then you have Justin Leonard, who's 52, so he hasn't played our event the last couple of years, but schedule worked out for him this year to join us. And so, and then Ben Crane is the other one. So that's the really cool thing is, Tiger turned 50 last year. The game really exploded when Tiger came onto the scene. You know, it was more accessible on television. More people flocked to the game. He just brought such an attention to it that now that the guys are starting to turn 50 these next couple of years, it really have that name recognition and are people that we hope to continue to attract to Sioux Falls.
1: Yeah, one of the things that Andy North was talking about was he feels like Zach Johnson could be a star on the Champions Tour, much like Steve Stricker has been. And of course, Steve Stricker owns Minnehaha Country Club. What's he won? Four times. And he hasn't even been here for all of them, because the year after he won the first one, he had an elk hunt that he had set up a couple of years in advance that he couldn't miss. So he's 4 for 8. That's unbelievable.
0: Yeah, I mean, yeah, he's missed the event twice, so technically he's 4 for 6, which is really incredible. And so we're very excited to have Steve back in the field this year. He's kind of working through some injury, and so he's playing this week in Detroit, but we're excited to get him back out here. He feels so comfortable out here from the golf course. It really fits his eye, but then also just the support that he gets as being a fellow Midwesterner from Wisconsin. He gets a lot of love from the crowd when he comes out here. But Zach Johnson has a very similar game to Steve Stricker. I mean, a good wedge player, good short game, good on the greens, probably hits it a little bit farther than Steve does these days. And so I think that Minnehaha really sets up well for Zach, and he's playing some tremendous golf this year. I think he's won 4 times on the Champions Tour. So it's him and Stuart Sink kind of at the top vying for that player of the year spot. And I think Zach has a good chance to come out on top here in a couple of weeks.
1: And these guys love the old fashioned feel of Minnehaha. It's more like what they grew up on than a lot of these new courses. Nothing against the new courses, but they're set up for the bombers.
0: Yeah, exactly. This is a very old school place here. Obviously just a tremendous venue. Dave Swift and his team always have the golf course playing a fair test. It plays tough, but there's birdies to be had out there. And it's not, yeah, I mean, if you're playing out here, you're not hitting driver every hole. I mean, you're probably hitting driver, 7, 8 times out here. I mean, with 5 par 3s, it really, really places an emphasis on the guys that are hitting their irons well. And you have to hit a lot of different shots. You don't just hit a draw. You don't just hit a fade. You know, with the wind, as much as it does blow out here in September, you know, you have to control your ball flight very well. So it provides a really good test. The rough always is very healthy. The greens and the fairways are firm. So it does, I mean, Retief said it last year in his post-round interview after he won, is that it played like a U.S. Open venue. And I think that is such a cool thing for Sioux Falls and for Minnehaha to kind of add to its repertoire of just like a great golf course that punches above its weight class.
1: You were telling me the other day one of the things that's a challenge is to try and come up with some new things to appeal to fans every year. What's new this year?
0: Yeah, you know, we're kind of, it's not a completely new idea, but new guys with our EMC Greats of the Game is something we're very excited for this year. So this year's roster of greats is, all for all the Vikings fans, going to be Kyle Rudolph, who's a legendary tight end from the Vikings, John Randall, who Pro Football Hall of Famer, I mean, all-decades team in the 1990s, and he loves to play golf. I talked to him, he said he plays 5 days a week, so he's excited to come out. Jordan Davis, who's country music singer, who he actually travels with the golf simulator and does all of his meet and greets by playing nine holes with his golf simulator, so he's fallen in love with the game, and obviously our tournament host, Andy North. So that foursome is our EMC Greats of the Game that tees off on Saturday following the last tee time, so around like 2:30 or so, and it's going to be the two Vikings against Andy, the Packers fan, and then Jordan Davis, who I believe is a Saints fan. So we'll have some good camaraderie, some good competition between those guys. That's just a nice way for spectators who want to come out for the golf, but might not follow the game as closely as they do other sports. And so obviously having those football guys and then country music singer, that kind of covers the basis for other hobbies here in South Dakota, that's for sure.
1: I wonder if John Randall will have the face paint on when he's playing golf.
0: That's been discussed. We'll see if he brings it out at all. But he's a very nice man, and so we're gonna have those guys do. We're doing a dinner for some of our sponsors on Friday night, which is September 11th. We're going to raise some money for Folds of Honor South Dakota. So we'll have those guys do a fun fireside chat, and John and Kai will be tremendous at that. And then Jordan will play a little acoustic show following that fireside chat at the Sanford Barn. So excited for that night. But then I kind of going on that September 11th theme. This year, we started a partnership with Folds of Honor South Dakota. They've been one of our charitable partners for the last few years that we donate our net proceeds to at the end of the event. But with September 11th falling on Friday, we're doing a great opening ceremony, which we've always done, but we're really ramping up our efforts to support military and first responder and our appreciation efforts for them. It's been the case for the last 8 years, but military and first responders, they get in free to the tournament, and they can also bring a guest, and then they can access our military pavilion that's on hole 17, which we serve lunch during the day for and provide some drinks. It's a great venue to watch hole 17 and hole number one. But with this Folds of Honor Friday theme, we're encouraging all spectators to wear red, white, and blue. We have a lot of great corporate partners that we're going to have an honor wall where folks can write a message to our military and first responders. We have the AARP, which is putting out a Heroes Walk, where it's going to basically recognize each of the South Dakota Medal of Honor recipients kind of throughout the golf course. And, you know, Silencer Central is actually going to send four veterans out to do a pheasant hunt with the pro golfers as they do early in the week. So a lot of really cool things that we're doing to support our military and first responders, and just to kind of recognize what they sacrifice every day for our community.
1: And all of this is a week from next Monday is when it all starts. Can you believe it's here already?
0: It's hard to believe. We've had the countdown ever since 100 days, and so now we're on 9 days left, and it's a lot of fun for us. This last week is we're kind of putting the finishing touches on things. The build is coming together very quickly. It's nice to start to see the players send us their flight arrivals and their information. It really starts to become real, and all of our corporate partners are ready to go and entertain their guests and bring people in from out of town to experience Sioux Falls, which I think is just one of the really cool benefits of our event, is we get to continue to show off our community, everything that's growing here and just really give people an opportunity to experience what we get to experience on a daily basis here in Sioux Falls.
1: Yeah, I know it's a lot of work. I just hope you're able to enjoy the week, because it's one of the highlights of the year for most of us.
0: Yeah, I get to enjoy it on Sunday. You know, there's a lot of, our team plans 11 months of the year on this thing. And so we're really in execution mode all of tournament week, making sure that we're crossing our T's and dotting our I's. And then, once we get to Sunday, when the schedule of events kind of slows down, we do get to enjoy it. And we enjoy it throughout the week, too. But we just have such a high standard that we set for this event that we want to make sure that we're doing everything that we can to make sure all of our guests enjoy themselves out here at Minnehaha.
1: Well, there's no question. Everyone that shows up will enjoy themselves. Davis, thanks a bunch, and we'll see you out there.
0: Thanks, Mark. We'll see you soon. Take care.
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1: And welcome back. I'm Mark Ovenden. 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I drove by Arby's yesterday and was in a hurry, so I didn't have time to pull in there, but they had a big sign out on the marquee saying, hey, the Angus cheesesteak is back, and it's actually back permanently, which is great. 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
1: 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The first few months, like in 2010, I don't think are there, but everything else should be. So, including several discussions over the years with my good buddy Doug Wolfgang, who joins us today. Doug, when's the last time somebody thought you were me? Because we've had that happen to us a few times.
16: Well, there's only a couple good-looking guys left in the world, me and you.
1: We'll go with that. We'll go with that. That sounds wonderful. How have you been, by the way?
16: I'm doing good, yep. Yep. I'm all right.
1: Good. Good. Good. That's great to hear. How, before we start talking about your good friend, Doug Clark, from a distance, with all that's happened out at Huset's in recent years under Todd Queering, how exciting is that for you to see that the sport almost went away in this area for a while, and now it's booming?
16: Well, it did go away for a short period of time, almost totally. And he, you know, with his direction and his crew out there, Doug Johnson and all the guys, they have really made it be something special to go see anymore. And that's saying a lot, because nowadays there's, you know, several other things to do as compared to when I grew up. Going to the races at Huset's on a Sunday night for a fourth or fifth or sixth grader was like, you know, the Indianapolis 500 to us, because there was nothing else in Sioux Falls to do. There was no baseball. There was no pro basketball. There wasn't anything. And now there's everything, you know, soccer, baseball, football, whatever. They're all here. And yet they're by making the facility so nice, and you know, fan friendly. They're making it a pretty big deal out there again, and I applaud them.
17: Hey, Doug, Neil Graff here. Talk about how good looking you are and the fact that you're feeling pretty good. I used to see you fairly frequently at the Sanford Wellness Center, and I have not seen you there lately. I'm wondering if you're skipping your workouts. I'm holding you accountable. Are you skipping your workouts, or are you just working out somewhere else?
1: Jeez, Neil.
16: No, I am not. I'm working out. I go to Great Life now and have for several years. And I don't know why I did, but we did. But lately I haven't been going anywhere the last month or so because I got an infection in one of my right foot in February, and they got the infection cleaned up with IV antibiotics in the hospital, but it kind of blew a hole out of my heel, which my feet are all grafted skin in this, and it just won't reproduce and just, 2.5 weeks ago, I had a surgery done on it and got some skin grafted and some stitches on it, and I'm still in a cast up to my knee, but it's going to get better, and so I'll get right back to it again.
1: Well, you're at Great Life because that's where you should be. Yes, absolutely. You know, I'm a big proponent of Great Life with my son Nick being involved.
16: With your son being involved, yep.
1: Yeah, I got to do that. I would be anyway, but it's even more so. Okay, after chatting with Rod Patterson on the show on Monday, I told him I had to get to the root of this. It sounds like you and Doug Clark were kind of mischievous as kids growing up. Is that true, and was you want to tell me about the story of maybe going on a ride in Daryl Dolly's car, and who was responsible for that?
16: I don't know. I don't remember for sure who was responsible. we grew up in the same neighborhood down where Whittier Field is, where they played football and, you know, stuff for Whittier Junior High. We were right around that field. And so we knew I think I remember Doug. I can't remember not knowing him. I mean, maybe we might have been 4 years old. I don't know. But I know kindergarten and grade school at Franklin, we went together. And my parents moved away a couple times, but we always came back to the same edge of town. We always became friends again. So, you know, and we used to hang around. In those days, like I said, for us, we were just hung up on race cars because mostly in that area of town, there were several of them. And there was a place they called Pete's Welding when we were younger, even before Dolly's transmission, which Daryl's the first guy that I ever drove for, Daryl Dolly. But before that, even when we were even younger, 8, 9, 10 years old, we used to hang around Pete's Welding, and that's where in those days they had the number 39 of Harold Petrie was around there a lot, and several other cars got repaired there, and so we were always hanging around race cars.
1: Obviously it's pretty cool when you can share a passion for something the way you two guys did. Fair to say you guys were best friends, right?
16: Well, I would consider him my best friend. He's one of the guys that I call on the phone or I see. In fact, the day before he died, we hadn't seen each other for a couple of months because you get older and you got families and different things. But he came over to the house that day, the day before he died, and wanted something signed for a fan down by Knoxville, Iowa, because he goes down there yet and helps his son flag. And he wanted something signed, and he was in here. We talked for 45 minutes, just about old times, and he got a kick out. My two of my youngest grandsons were here. They're 4 and 4 and 9, and they look like my son Robbie, and he kept kidding them the little Robbie, calling them little Robbie, and they got a big kick out of that. So, we just are buddies. It don't matter if we don't see each other every single day, but we were buddies forever.
1: Well, that's what best friends are for. You can go a long time without seeing each other, and you just pick right up where you left off, right?
16: Yeah. Yep.
17: Hey, Doug, you might recall I'm an Eastsider also. I went to Whittier and I went to Bancroft. You went to Franklin. But I knew you were an Eastsider. I did not know Doug Clark was an Eastsider over there by Whittier. Where did you guys live from? You remember Swiden's little grocery store there across from the baseball diamond? Where did you guys live from there?
16: Doug Clark, I lived kitty-cornered from the baseball diamond over to the corner of French Avenue. We lived over there. And Doug lived, he was the next house to the east from Swiden. That's where he grew up. His brothers and sisters grew up there, right next to Swiden's. Yeah.
17: Okay. Yeah, that was quite an active area down there, obviously with all the Whittier activities. And where I had teener baseball practice. And I spent a lot of time down there. Occasionally, I'll just drive by there.
16: And reminisce
17: about, you know, Swiden was always there. He was in his wheelchair, but he was always so interested in athletics and what was going on across the street at the Whittier field there. A lot of good memories.
16: Swiden, before he died, he would brag to the kids how great I was a race car driver. He taught me everything, which he didn't know nothing about racing. He knew everything there was to know about baseball and sports.
17: Ironically, that's funny you say that, because as I had some success in college at Wisconsin and then the NFL, and occasionally when I was in that neighborhood, I'd stop and see him. And he'd joke about the same thing. He said, look what I made you. I taught you how to throw that football and how to be a good football player. Yeah. That's funny.
16: Oh, yeah. He knew who you were. He was proud of you.
17: Yeah. He was. That was
16: fun. I definitely remember you, especially like you were a year or two older than me, and I can remember a few, basketball pickup games that after practice or something at Whittier, and I can remember not being able to hold a candle, and I'm thinking, oh, my God, these guys are so good. But when I said guys, I mostly meant you.
17: The good old days.
16: Yeah.
1: Doug Wolfgang is our guest. Doug, what made Doug Clark so good at what he did? Because there's no question, he's the best flagman in the history of sprint car racing.
16: Well, he might even be more than just sprint car racing, because he did a lot of special events, and he became pretty much famous for what he did all across, even through IndyCar and NASCAR. And they all knew who he was, whoever they were, the officials, the other competitors and stuff. I think what made him good was he just, for whatever the reason was, he picked out auto racing, and that was his passion. And he lived it day and night, 24/7, 365. And that's the way it was with him. He was all right with other sports, but they didn't compare to the auto racing part of it. And sprint cars were the major part, because that's what they run around here, and that's what he became involved in. But he knew a lot about other racing too, so.
1: How cool is it that both of you two are in the South Dakota Sports Hall of Fame? Because I know you're in other Hall of Fames too, and so is he. But the South Dakota Sports Hall of Fame encompasses the Neil Graffs and the people like that, and all different sports, and you guys together representing the sport you love. That's pretty cool.
16: It's cool to us, or to me now, but it was cool to Doug too, because everybody else in the South Dakota Hall of Fame, Sports Hall of Fame, is not auto racing. They're stick and ball or other sports. And so we were the only ones that I know of that are in there from auto racing, and I'm very proud of that. And I know he was especially proud of that. But I am too. I know when I went to different things where people would want, banquets or whatever, where people would want me to talk or whatever, one of the things I always bring up, and the first thing I always bring up is I am a member of the South Dakota Sports Hall of Fame. I'm very proud of that. I'm very proud of being from Sioux Falls, and I know Doug was too.
1: For sure. Absolutely. You are the only two that are from auto racing in the South Dakota Sports Hall of Fame. To my knowledge, you are the only two. And that is, that's just, I'm really proud of you both because you're my friends. And the thing about Doug Clark, he made everyone feel like they were his friend.
16: Well, he was a little bit better at talking and making people feel comfortable around him than I was. But he, you know, with him, I'm all right. We're just friends and BSers and what have you. But I couldn't talk around a lot of people in a crowd as good as he did. Even last fall, we went together to to Norfolk, Nebraska, to what they call the Northeast, North Central Auto Racing Hall of Fame in Norfolk, Nebraska. It's kind of a nice little deal. And they wanted me to go down there and speak at their banquet because everybody knows who I am and all that. Well, I took Doug with me because I didn't know if I could get up in front and talk. Even though I didn't have to talk much, they were going to interview me, and it's way easier for me to do an interview than it is just to get up and speak. Unless he would have been there or somebody that I know personally would have been there, I would have had a hard time. So me and Doug went down there together, and we had a great time.
1: What are you going to miss the most? What do you miss the most? I mean, it's not even been a week yet, and the outpouring of memories and stories is pretty incredible, but not many of those people knew Doug the way you did.
16: Well, the biggest thing I'm going to miss is calling him on the phone and calling him Dougie. And then when we get done talking, I always say, yeah, you know who loves you, don't you, Dougie? Oh, shut up. You know, and his laugh.
1: Yep. Right.
16: You know. So I'm going to miss him a lot. I mean, you know, when you're 73 years old, there's, you know, you get to a point in your life by this time, you know, everybody you know is either dead and gone already, or they've been married and divorced two times and you don't know their spouses, and you know, things change in 70 years of your life. Things change. Well, I was lucky to have one or two people, Doug being one of them, that not much has changed. We're still friends. We still talk. We don't hang out every day, but we still talk. If there's some news going on that Doug knows, I thinks that I should know, he calls me right away, and this and that, you know, different things. And I'm going to miss him a lot. I already miss him. I felt terrible when his son called me to tell me. I didn't know what to do, you know, because it was just weird. I hadn't seen him. We'd talked on the phone several times, but I really hadn't sat down and talked to him for a couple of months or whatever it was until the day before. And here he was, gone the next day, not even 24 hours later. So it made me sick.
1: Should also make you feel really blessed that you guys had that 45 minutes together.
16: It does.
1: The day before.
16: It almost made me feel like there was a higher power involved there. I don't, you know, whether it was God or whatever it was, I don't know, because like I said, we hadn't even seen each other for a couple, well, I don't know, two couple months, 3 months, I don't know what it was. And then all of a sudden, bingo, he's gone the next day after we sat down and talked for 45 minutes, you know, just had a great, great conversation. And to be truthful with you, I knew that he didn't feel good, but I was thinking it was going to, and he was thinking the same as soon as the doctors got, you know, would totally decide what was going to happen. He was going to go in and get worked on and get it handled. It was going to take a minute, but it was going to get handled. And then I don't know what happened, but he must have died instantly. And I'm happy for that. Cause there's nothing worse than suffering for a year or two with you know, what cancer or whatever you suffer with. It's just terrible.
1: Yeah, and isn't it also ironic that he was in his driveway getting ready to leave for Knoxville?
16: Yeah, it is. It's amazing. Yeah. Well, that just goes to show you, that was his life. He loved it, you know.
1: That's what I was just going to say. He did. He is one of the few people I know that can say they lived their passion and they made a career out of their passion, basically.
16: Oh, yeah. And to the day he died, till the day he died, he made a career out of it. Good for him. I mean, I did pretty good, but I couldn't do it till the day I died. I'm still alive yet. I've been done racing for several years now, but, you know, so I couldn't say that, and he can.
1: Yeah.
16: So good for him.
1: Well, Doug, thanks for your time as always, friend. We used to play racquetball. Are you into pickleball at all now?
16: You know, I am not. Amazingly, I loved racquetball, and I was actually really good at it. And I started out being semi, you know, not too good at pickleball. But the truth is, when I got burned, I just got, you know, I got both my Achilles tendons got severed, and I got the big toe and the ball of my feet and the neck and the ball of my right foot, the big toe and the next toe are gone. And my balance is not too slick for moving around cutting, you know how you have to.
1: Yep.
16: And I've had both knees replaced. I got both them burnt so bad that at the time I got burned, they were more interested in saving my life than they were doing reconstructive surgery. Well, after 20-some years, I had them both replaced, and I can sleep at night, but trust me, I don't dunk basketballs. I'm not too slick anymore.
1: Gotcha. Well, you've lived a wonderful life, friend, and thank you for sharing your thoughts on your great friend, Doug Clark, who is missed by so many. And we will talk again soon. And if anyone confuses us as twins, I'm sorry.
16: I'm not, because you're more famous than me, and at least somebody remembers me.
1: Oh, God, Wolfgang.
16: If I'm you.
1: Oh, stop it. Thanks for your time today.
16: Thanks for having me.
1: Absolutely. Yeah.
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1: And welcome back to the final segment here of the show. I'm Mark Ovenden with Neil Graff. Good to have you here with us. It's funny because I think of Doug Wolfgang as one of the Mount Rushmore of athletes that have ever come out of South Dakota, not just Sioux Falls, but South Dakota.
17: Oh, absolutely. And I think when you mentioned he and Doug Clark are the only race car drivers in the Hall of Fame, those guys are athletes. You know, maybe not in the same vein as a football player or basketball player, but they are athletes. And you have to be a good athlete to be a success in the area of race car driving. So they're very deserving. And as Doug said, quite an honor to be elected to the South Dakota Hall of Fame. So kudos to him.
1: Yep, for sure. And just a great guy. He's been a good friend for many, many years. And I appreciate him taking the time to be on the show today to talk about his best buddy, Doug Clark, who passed away last Friday at the age of 73. You don't necessarily have that many super close friends in your life, and it's very clear their friendship was to be cherished. So yeah. Very lucky to both of them. Okay, so you're going to get some nap time in before the soccer game?
17: Well, I probably won't before the soccer game. I may just have a glass of wine and see if that'll pep me up a little bit and get me through till 9:30 anyway. I'm still a little tired from my road trip, but I'm going to fight to stay awake to see the whole soccer game.
1: You're a warrior.
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26: What you need to know.
27: In college football, North Carolina head coach Bill Belichick held a typically awkward news conference today where he was asked about the university's investigation into his program.
28: Why do you think questions are being asked by investigators about sex and drug use within the program?
29: Yeah. Talk to them. I'm on the other SM.
27: Anyway, in the NFL, the Atlanta Falcons named Tua Tagovailoa their starting quarterback for Sunday's opener at Pittsburgh. Michael Penix Jr., who's recovering from a knee injury, will be inactive on Sunday. Tagovailoa will be the Falcons' sixth different opening day starting quarterback in the last six seasons. Baseball, Phillies pitcher Jesus Luzardo just pitched a complete game two-hit shutout with 12 strikeouts in a 1-0 victory over the Atlanta Braves. The only run of the ball game came on Kyle Schwarber's 43rd home run of the season in the bottom half of the eighth inning. I'm Isaac Lowenkron.
30: You want winners? He went 0 for 14 picking bowl games.
31: God bless football.
30: You want hot takes? He said Patrick Mahomes would be a disaster.
31: Really?
30: You want baseball news? He doesn't even know who Kyle Tucker is.
31: Oh, okay.
30: In his personal record book, Kevin Durant hasn't won a ring yet.
31: I'm just telling you that's what he's doing.
30: You're listening to the man who made falling upwards an art form.
31: It's crazy.
30: This is Stu Gotts and Company, live. And sitting in for Stu Gotts and Company, it's Dan Beyer and Monsi Bolaños.
1: I want to say Western Michigan upset, but Western Michigan upset. Does that make any sense?
2: Yes, it does. Yes.
1: It should be Western Michigan upset, but it's Western Michigan upset.
2: Yeah.
1: You know what I mean?
2: Oh, totally get it. No. They absolutely upset Michigan, though, because Michigan should be embarrassed.
1: They're upset, though.
2: They are upset.
1: They should be upset because they didn't have the upset.
2: But they upset. They still, even with their performance, they upset them.
1: Even with Lane Kiffin running up the score in the first half against Clemson, I didn't know it was possible, but you could.
2: Yeah.
1: Even with Oregon hanging on by the hair of their, you know, the chinny chin chin.
2: Sure. Yes.
1: Against
2: yes.
1: Boise State.
2: Yeah.
1: Ole Miss needing
2: Ole
1: the
2: Miss?
1: Game-winning field goal as time expires as Louisville comes back.
2: That was fun.
1: Nothing rises above. Do we even have a name for the play yet? Where
2: the
1: Michigan,
2: unfair play?
1: The
0: The unfair?
3: I think we should call it the Western Michigan upset. And that's like how we should call that play, because the Hail Mary in Ann Arbor, part deux, is the one that sent the Western Michigan Broncos going home and leaving a lot of fans saying, what the hell just happened here?
0: Yeah, I was about to say, which Hail Mary are you talking about, Dan? Yeah. The first one? The one that I saw on my screens that there were 0 seconds left?
3: Not 1.0. 2.0. That's the one that we're talking about.
0: Yeah.
3: It was the highlights of the weekend. It was the play that still has us talking here on Fox Sports Radio. Do you feel any resolution now that there appears to be resolution from the Big Ten Conference and the Mid-American Conference and Western Michigan ultimately accepting what ended up transpiring on Saturday night?
0: Yeah, I think the way it was handled after the fact was very well done by Michigan and Western Michigan, as you said. I don't have a dog in the fight. I don't care about this. And I am not accepting the answers that I've been given.
3: There's someone else that is not accepting, but I want to play Western Michigan's president, Russ Cavalluna, ended up speaking on this incident. We're going to hear a bunch of audio here, but this was kind of the Western Michigan side of things in explaining on how things transpired in Ann Arbor on Saturday night, what they found out on Sunday. Here's the Western Michigan press. Oh, we don't have it just yet.
0: Just yet. But with that, I think, like
3: that
0: I said,
3: was like the first Michigan Hail Mary.
0: Right.
3: Like
0: right,
3: we threw
0: right, right.
3: it, but we actually have 1/10 of a second left.
0: They're reviewing it though. They don't know yet.
3: To be able to throw to the sound, let's huddle up and make sure that we have at least time on the clock. Are we lining up? All right, let's lining up. Here's our second attempt at our Hail Mary.
11: How do we kind of rectify the Big Ten statement with kind of what our eyes saw?
13: I'll take that because I've talked to the commissioner and he was gracious enough to let me talk to some of his staff who are over this issue. And it is just a discrepancy. I would just say that what the viewing public see and what the reviewing officials see are different. And that's clear. I will say I've looked into this pretty closely and I used to be a federal prosecutor. I don't discern anything unfair or untoward in this process.
3: So Western Michigan has accepted the results.
0: Yeah.
3: And I think this, they have nowhere else to turn. But he talked about the discrepancy. And that is the question. Because as you were watching while you were doing your show on Saturday nights here on Fox Sports Radio.
0: Yes, I was live.
3: As I was at home watching the game on TV, after watching it on my phone, after we went out getting ice cream on Saturday night, came home, saw the final minutes. And my son wants to watch Wildcrats. And I'm like, no, we've got to watch this. We've got to figure out how this Hail Mary settles out. When I saw the clock and saw the double zeros, which we all saw, we felt that the game was over.
0: Yeah.
3: So to have the play reviewed, I just thought it was a normal situation. Let's review this play. Let's make sure that it fell within the 60 minutes of the game time. And I thought we were going to have the official come out and say, the clock was at double zero when the ball went out of bounds. Game is over. Good night. But that's not what happened. They said there is 1 second on the clock when we all saw with our own eyes that the TV clock had triple zeros on it.
0: Literally watching it right now behind you.
3: And it's the topic of the day. It's the topic of the weekend. So it's this discrepancy that is at the heart of it, that the clock that was on TV was not synced up with the clock that the officials use for replay. And I think that it is a viable explanation. And actually, it's one that I accept, Monty, to be like, well, okay, maybe there is if they have a clock that they see on their monitors, on their watches, on however it is done on the field, I can understand, especially when we saw the video and the replay that the Big Ten office had in reviewing that play. We saw that there was 1 second on the screen as they were replaying the highlight. The problem comes, though, is now Mike Pereira is the person that I was talking about, the Fox Sports rules analyst that you see him on NFL games, you see him on college football, says, hold on a second. The rule was not utilized and executed in the way that it should have been. This is what Mike Pereira, who also spoke with The Athletic, he was on Joel Klatt's podcast. This is what Mike Pereira had to say about how things were handled in Ann Arbor on Saturday night.
4: why would there be a discrepancy in the two clocks?
9: I mean, that's the question. You know, why is there when there's supposed to be one clock that's supposed to be synced really in both systems? But I think when you're talking about technology, there's going to be lag times in different types of equipment, even though, you know, if we were to say, if we were syncing it, you and I are going to sync it, and we're looking right off the bat, and we're syncing before the game, we look and say, oh, okay, that's perfect. We're not going to recognize 2/100ths of a second.
4: That's right.
9: So it shows that there is an element of error that maybe is in the system.

0: 35 seconds of game time prior to that, showing that the game clock on TV and the one in the stadium were in sync with each other, almost to the, you know, to the millisecond. But what Mike Pereira is saying is that how the officials ended up allowing one more play is not how they have been told to do the rules. And I think that changes everything, because I was fully accepting what Michigan and what Western Michigan were accepting was, this is what the scoreboard said. This is what we had secretly. And now Mike Pereira is saying something else, and it kind of throws this whole situation back into the fire.
1: Absolutely. Even with the explanation that I hear what you're saying of, like, everyone accepted it for the most part. I mean, Western Michigan did. That explanation to me, like, I'm sorry. We can't have this synced up. There has to be some sort of delay with the way technology is today. To me, that's not an acceptable answer, that they weren't synced up. And it's like, no, this was one of those games where Western Michigan was absolutely robbed. Like, good thing. Honestly, I hope they walked away knowing that they won that game, because they embarrassed Michigan. And that's really what they can hold their head high for. Michigan should not be proud of how they won that game. They should have never stormed that field. Bryce Underwood should not have reacted like he actually had a Hail Mary of a win against a team like Ohio State, because that is not what just happened. So that whole thing of technology, it happens. There's going to be a glitch. To me, that's not a good enough answer. Then you add on top that they're saying you've got to err on the side of caution and go with what people at home are watching on TV. That makes perfect sense. Why would you change it? No one in that moment, I bet you nobody at that game, Dan, was like, don't worry guys, there's a second left. I know it's coming. Just wait. Nobody was saying that. Everyone thought the game was over. And Michigan was playing like cheeks, as the kids say. So why did you give them that second? Would that second would have been given to Western Michigan if the roles were reversed?
0: It's a very good question. Yeah, you don't think that
1: it
0: would?
1: No, I don't think so. And so it's like, it was already, the game was over. Michigan was playing so bad. Why? It was such a bad game for Michigan. Like, just end it. Give the win to Western Michigan. Because that's still, I know that ranked team came out with the W. No.
0: Your conspiracy theory lends some to say, all right, if Michigan loses, then that game this Saturday against Oklahoma, that will be on Fox. By the way, this game on Saturday was on NBC, that game wouldn't be as exciting because of Michigan coming off the loss, and they would have started the year with a loss. I don't know. I would like to believe, Monsi, that the officials would have given Western Michigan the same sort of break. I just don't think, first of all, I've been campaigning this, and I even sent this to you in the group text, and then I'm like, well, I'm just going to tweet it out. If you had tenths of a second on the clock in college football, this problem would not be, it would not be there, because the Western Michigan player probably would have caught the ball with 0.8 seconds left. That would have allowed Michigan then the right to have the play, but we go by the double zeros of the clock, and what's final is final. But the, like, other portion of this is, I hate to say it, but Western Michigan did have opportunities. You shouldn't be catching a Hail Mary in the second. Like, there's a reason why it's called a Hail Mary. Michigan had the football at the 25-yard line, their own 25-yard line, with 19 seconds left and no timeouts. You know, and at that point, you do have to put the game away. But for all intents and purposes, they did, except for the 1 second. So as I look back at it, Monsi, and hearing Mike Pereira's explanation, I still think that what they did was correct in the matter. It's just nobody wins in that situation, because Western Michigan now has the loss. Michigan, even though they stormed the field, cannot celebrate this victory.
1: They
0: did at the time. But I felt if you did this against, let's say you did this against Oklahoma next week, you would be having t-shirts of, you know, of double zeros, and you would have, like, there's a bit of almost an embarrassment to it of Michigan winning. But I think ultimately they probably got it right for what they thought they were to do. And those screens and how the transparency of the Big Ten, like it or not, I think they got it right. I think they did what they needed. We needed to hear the conversation between the Big Ten and the officials on how this all played out. So as much as it sucks for Western Michigan, and as much as it sucks for the kid who probably, if he just lets the football go out of bounds, time runs out and there is no guy jumping with his foot on the line and catching the football and still having a second on the clock, none of that happens. It sucks for everybody involved with Western Michigan, but ultimately I think they ended up getting it right.
1: Something you said right now, they seem to have gotten it right. You know, if there was tenths of a second and if the timer was a little bit different –

0: seems, I agree with that. But you did say something that Western Michigan shouldn't have been put in that situation, right? Like, they should have put the game away. Damn, they were 27.5-point underdogs.
1: I know.
0: They did their job. They were doing their job. Even in that moment, that was them doing their job. And they did above what anyone was expecting them to. And so it's just kind of like, in that moment, that if this was a, no, no matter what, I was going to say, if this was more of a high scoring game, maybe. No. It wouldn't matter. If the score was 42-40, Michigan should have won by a landslide, and they did it, and they looked bad. It's not, I hate the idea, like, well, they're going to play Oklahoma next. So if, you know, if they didn't, it doesn't matter. To me, they shouldn't be a ranked team coming into this next week. That was a terrible performance. So because of that, you want to give them that extra chance of hope? That should, I don't know.
1: I'd be more frustrated with Western Michigan not having that moment. Like, not, like, it's more about Western Michigan getting an opportunity to have a landmark victory. Because if this is who Michigan is, they're probably not going to be in the thick of it for the college football playoff. If this is the team that we see throughout the season. Now, there's plenty of season to go, but for right now, I don't think that people think Michigan is one of the 12 best teams in college football. And to your point, so the real loss is that Western Michigan doesn't have this historic victory against the big school from in-state and the drama that came with it. But I do say that they had opportunities for the reason of this, Monty. Again, Michigan completed a pass at midfield that got them to 9 seconds where they could throw the first Hail Mary. The next one ended up taking the 8 seconds off the clock, and then the 1 second was where they won. Western Michigan had the football on a third down play, third and three, and they fumbled the snap. The center maybe didn't realize they were in shotgun. And if you run a play in that situation, I think you take more of the game clock off before the 40-second clock resets. You also could have gotten a first down in that scenario. Michigan didn't have any timeouts. And guess what? You run out the clock and you win 9-7. Instead, they had to settle and kick the field goal. They then kicked off. I think they made the right choice. I didn't think they needed to go for it on fourth down by any means. Kick the field goal. You're saying to yourself, okay, only a Hail Mary beats us. Hindsight's 20/20. But they did. In that moment, you're not sitting there thinking, boy, that fumbled snap that we recovered, that's going to come back and bite us. But ultimately, it might have.
0: Mm-hmm.
1: And so I think if you're a football coach, and if you're anybody on the Western Michigan staff, that's what you're looking at. You're right. They were perfect. They held the ball for more than 40 minutes of that ball game. And the way they defended the Hail Mary was not perfect, because you let J.J. Buchanan get in front of everybody. Bryce Underwood threw it from his back foot on the on their own 40-yard line. Threw it 60 yards in the air. If he waits a millisecond longer, he's sacked and the ball doesn't go anywhere. So there's, I think, a lot of things of what ifs for Western Michigan, even if they feel they got robbed, because I do think that they had opportunities. It's unfortunate they don't have the historic win, but ultimately I think the officials did what they thought was right. I don't think that it was fixed. I don't think that they wanted to side with Michigan, so you have an unbeaten team facing Oklahoma. I think they took everything into account of how it should play out, and then executed it that way. It's just ultimately Michigan made the play at the end.
0: But I guess, I mean, hearing that the officials were told to avoid the controversy, to, you know, approach the situation with caution, and to use the time that people see at home on TV, knowing that information, it's hard for me to think that this wasn't, not that it was fixed, but that it was like, we should really give them a chance to win. We should, you know, like Bryce Underwood overthrew that. This next one, he won't overthrow it. It'll land in the end zone. Like, it just seems like, to me, not 100% innocent in just making the right decision. I don't see it like that.
1: Jason Stewart, you took in the game on Saturday night as well. Where you lie on this call by the officials?
2: That's less important than I think I've spent the last 48 hours seeing how it's been covered and how it's been talked about. And I can't believe that there has not been the word screw job used in the last 15 minutes. I thought by law, if you talked about sports in the last 48 hours, you had to say that someone got screwed. Screw job.
1: The Montreal screw job to Bret Hart, the Ann Arbor screw job to Western Michigan.
2: Yeah, I'm just shocked. And I want to say the buyer's opinion is so contrarian to what you would think as an Ohio State fan that it's it's kind of, I'm kind of in shock by this. You told me that you talked about it all day yesterday and I missed the show. So this is coming as a new opinion to me. I just haven't heard what you just laid out. Not a lot of people are giving Michigan the benefit of the doubt here. This was a screw job. It is a screw job. It's the easiest thing to say that it was a screw job. So credit for you having that opinion. Personally, I thought it was a screw job. I think Western Michigan got screwed.
0: Yeah.
1: I think you're in lockstep with Monty on that.
0: Yeah.
2: And 98% of the world.
0: It's hard to not see that.
1: But they think they got screwed because Michigan got another opportunity. And I think that the reason that Michigan got another opportunity is because the referees felt that they were doing their job and felt that they were doing their job correctly. They didn't do a great job.
0: They didn't do a great job. They did not do a great job. I am not saying like Western Michigan, you should have done better in this. They were never supposed to be in this situation.
1: Right, I understand
0: so,
1: that.
0: So a little bit of luck had to go their way and you took the luck away. Like you made a decision where it was like, it seems like the game is over. Again, nobody at the game thought there was a second left the way that went down. I don't know.
1: Isaac Lohenkron.
3: I look at it completely from a broadcast perspective. If I am the producer of the telecast and I know that game clock is actually not synced and not official, there's no way I want it in my telecast at all if it's not the official synced game clock. We've seen that sync in a number of telecasts in different sports, and no television producer in his right mind would want it if they know that it's not synced 100%.
1: This leads me up to the final point, and we have RJ Young coming up in just a little bit. We'll get his thoughts, Fox Sports College Football Insider. My point about the tenths of a second is this. Is, and I've said this, and it's why I tweeted it, and it's why I sent it to the group text. And by the way, I tweeted it in 2020. I've been on this case. If Western Michigan's defender who caught the ball on the Hail Mary, where we think that the clock says double zeros, he likely catches it again with 0.8 on the clock or 0.6 on the clock. The full 60 minutes of a football game is really not a lapse. Now it's for every single football game that it is. But when the clock hits one and goes to zero, there should be 9/10 of a second that still have to elapse. So ultimately, in this game, and it's what college football needs to change, they need to put 10ths of a second at the end of the half and at the end of the games, is Michigan at 59 minutes and 59 seconds to win that football game. Because ultimately, when you saw the triple zeros, they're not showing you the 10ths of a second. And that's what would have kept this alive. So when we talk about moving this story forward, I think this is going to be the impetus of that change. I think next year you will see 10ths of a second in a college football game. Because if the defender catches that ball like he did or touches the ball like he did, Michigan still would have had time on the clock, whether it be on the replay or on the TV one. Even if there was 1/10 of a second, it still would have to fill out the full 60 minutes of a football game. And that's where it is not doing that on the clock. And that's why I think it's so important.
0: Well, make sure those clocks are synced, because if not, we have another problem.
1: Well, we'll find out if they're synced then by the 10th of a second, which I think will be a lot easier than it would be with a 1 or a 0. And if we're going down to the 100ths of a second, then I think maybe we've lost the plot. But I do think that the 10ths of a second does need to be added to these college football clocks. She's Monty Bolaños. I'm Dan Byer. Get her at Western Michigan Monty at Yahoo. That is her email address. No, I'm just kidding. By the way, HP tweets in, something is rotten in Michigan. And Dutch Marine says, Happy Labor Day, Monty.
0: Oh.
1: So there it is.
0: Happy Labor Day.
1: That from the Dutch Marine. Mark Ramsey is here. Jason Stewart, Isaac Lohenkron hanging out as well. Fox Sports college football analyst RJ Young not only recaps what went down in Ann Arbor, but what went down with LSU and Clemson and how Ole Miss escaped last night against Louisville. It's all next here on Stu Gotts and Company Live on Fox Sports Radio.
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17: A widely scattered thunderstorm is possible this afternoon, otherwise warm and windy. Our high temperature 88 with a south wind 15 to 30. A better chance of scattered thunderstorm activity late this evening and overnight tonight. Low temperature at 70. Tomorrow the rain chances will shift to the south and east with a high temperature at 83. Southwest wind 10 to 20. From the Storm Center at Kelloland TV, I'm meteorologist Brian Karstens.
18: 20 years. You knew it was, but ESPN, I knew it was going to be different. It wasn't going to be received the same. They weren't going to be able to do the same things. It was just going to be different, and they were just going to let this go as long as the guys wanted to continue to do the show, and eventually they would back off it. Last year, what happened? ESPN buried the show a lot. We barely saw them at all. It did not go how they wanted, did not go how they thought. They thought, hey, we'll keep it together. We'll keep it going one more year. And after last year, I think they're all done. So I'm pretty sure that Inside the NBA will go into the pantheon of great shows and be retired overall at the end of this year. 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
1: Happy Labor Day to you. It's Stu Gotts and Company live here on Fox Sports Radio. She's Monty Bolaños. I'm Dan Beyer in for Stu. Jason Stewart, Chris Perfett, and Isaac Lohenkron are here. Isaac will be with us in 10 minutes for the latest of what's going on. Joining us now, good friend. He's known as a college football analyst for Fox. I call him the most knowledgeable man in college football. Find him on X at RJ_Young. RJ Young joins the program once again. Hello, RJ. How are you?
27: Dan, thanks so much for that introduction, man. I am swell. It is Labor Day, and we are playing ball, man.
1: We are playing ball, and we played a lot of ball, and we played a lot of ball with zeros on the clock in Ann Arbor. I ultimately think the officials got it right. Monty feels Western Michigan was robbed. Where do you stand on the screw job in Ann Arbor, as our executive producer likes to call it?
27: This is how conspiracy theorists get to be told they're right. This is how you don't trust anybody ever again. Turns out you have a clock that the officials see and a clock that the rest of us see. That these two clocks are not synced up to Greenwich Mean Time or even just to each other. I feel like that is a dereliction of duties. Like, that's where I put the blame here, is somebody in the truck needed to say, hey, there's a second difference between these things. It might matter. And maybe this is the first time that it ever has. But yeah, I'm with Monty on this. I think that Michigan got an extra play to make a Hail Mary happen, and they got lucky. But the nice thing for us is they don't get to be lucky more than once, especially against a better team than, with all due respect, directional Michigan.
0: Thank you. I agree. It was a screw job. And I like how you said it. This is one of those things that it makes people not want to trust anything when it comes to sports. So I'm glad that you put that. But let's move on and talk about another big guy in college football that annoys me. Lane Kiffin. Lane Kiffin and his performance with LSU against Clemson obviously comes out on top. But do you walk away from that giving LSU credit or discrediting Clemson and Dabo Swinney?
27: I walk away from that thinking two things can be true at the same time. Dabo Swinney needs to enter into a season of prayer. I hope everything is going well for him at Clemson. I hope he figures this out, because I don't want him to go out like this. On the LSU front, do you remember how much we didn't like 2023 Michigan and how much those players just did not care? Mm-hmm. And they went out and they just decided to beat every single team they played? That's how this feels for me right now. Like, the cognitive dissonance between how we feel about Lane Kiffin and how the players must feel about Lane Kiffin is the size of the Grand Canyon. But at the end of the day, look at what we did to Clemson. Look at what we plan to do to the rest of our schedule. I think we're going to continue to go, I don't like Lane Kiffin or anything that he stands for, while his players go, yeah, but while we're at it, we might as well try to win the national championship.
1: You know, it's funny to me, the comment that Lane Kiffin made to Holly Rowe. I have my thoughts. Monty has her thoughts. How much do you think that Lane Kiffin knew that he was still on camera and on mic with the comment about the pro players?
27: 1,000,000%.
1: Okay, good. We're all on the same page.
27: 1,000,000%.
1: All right.
27: Yeah. No, I mean, and what else would he have said other than what he did? Like,
1: yeah.
27: He has entered into this space going, hey, I don't really care anymore. I'm just going to do what LSU would normally do, which is not care anymore and go after people. Because, frankly, he earned that. He earned that with the way that they played.
1: Well, I'll tell you what, Ole Miss earned a hard-fought victory against Louisville, Lane Kiffin's former team. Are you less high on Ole Miss after last night's performance? Where do you stand on Lane Kiffin's former team that they're going to face in less than 2 weeks?
27: I'm more curious about how 2025's Ole Miss was different from 2024's Ole Miss. Because if you'll remember, Pete Golden's defense was giving it up, like they gave it up against Louisville, to almost everybody they play. I mean, as a joke, I think he made Pete Golding his Broyles Award finalist, and that was like, come on, it's one of the worst scoring defenses in the league, and y'all can't stop anybody. Now, that said, it feels a lot like that team, right? They're really good at putting the ball in Trinidad Chambliss's hands, who is going to go get you a bucket. But Pete Golding, has a real problem in that secondary, because Louisville wide receivers running butt naked open is not a good thing for you going into SEC play, let alone LSU is going to have a field day with this. So I think it's going to look a lot like 2024 Ole Miss, which is not a bad thing. It's just not the kind of team that wins two college football playoff games.
0: Before we move on completely from Lane Kiffin and LSU, just a quick question. Do you think that he or LSU are going to put those former now NFL players on the roster at some point this season?
27: Quick answer. No, he's a coward. That's what that was. You made us go through all of this. You made a lot of noise, just like you did for the Ole Miss LSU job. And after all that, you are too cowardly to put them on the roster and go fight the SEC. I hate this. I hate this for the players. I hate this for us, because we wasted so much time and energy on this, only for him to go at 11:59 p.m. on Friday night. You know what? No. I don't actually want to contend with the consequences that might come from my actions.
1: Analyst for Fox Sports covering the great sport of college football, RJ Young, joining us here on Fox Sports Radio. Couple of other key matchups that we saw this weekend. Any concern with Notre Dame? Seemed to get off on a slow start yesterday against Wisconsin in that game at Lambeau. Any concern with the Fighting Irish from their week one performance?
27: Not particularly. Like, I got off a good joke at the start, which is that Notre Dame looked like a team that hadn't played a bowl game. But they put that away, right? And one of the ways they put that away is they let C.J. Carr see it and throw it. So Mike Trussell was content to play an umbrella defense and leave the middle of the field open, and C.J. Carr just kept throwing 7 to 12-yard passes to wide receivers that were open in the middle of the field, and that opened up the run game for Aeneas Williams. What I was really impressed by was the defense, right? Chris Ash's defense comes back to play. D.J. McKinney with the pick six that really breaks the game open. I'm not concerned about it, but I do have a fun fact for you, Dan, and it is that Marcus Freeman has yet to play a September as head coach at Notre Dame without a loss in South Bend. So it's still there. We can still be a little bit fearful that something bad might happen.
1: Sure.
27: But it feels like this team is everything that we thought it was going to be.
0: Another team that had a slow start was number 2 Oregon, but you know, they kind of came out of it in the second half a little bit better and survived against Boise State. Worried about Oregon at all?
27: No, I just think the Boise State's a good football team, honestly. Like, the question I had was, if this team goes 11-1 and North Dakota State goes 12-0, which one are you picking for the college football playoff? And that's a difficult answer for me right now, given that I expect both those teams to be good. But I genuinely think that most people didn't think that Boise State would be up for this game in the way they did. And then Oregon is a good football team, and they have to show that. They need to get the ball rolling a little bit quicker the rest of the way, though.
1: Yeah. All right, last one for RJ Young. And, of course, we're going to look ahead. Do the week one results from Columbus or from Austin change your mind at all on how the game when those two teams, Ohio State and Texas, play Saturday night in Austin? Any takeaways from week one that could lend to that Titanic matchup in week two?
27: That the stars showed up for both of those teams against nobody. I want them to show up in this game, right? If Arch can be the Arch that I saw in the second half of last year, even this year, so much fun. And this could be a preview of the national championship game. Both of those teams are that talented and good. I'm just excited to see them go at it And, you know, for Texas, score more than 7 points. See how that works out for you.
1: You're right. They had opportunities there at the goal line last year. I'm curious on Ohio State's offensive front. The running game wasn't great against Ball State. Ended up wearing them down at the end, but we'll see if Bo Jackson and the other and the other running backs for the Buckeyes will be able to break through. There's multiple Jacksons in the Ohio State backfield, and we know the targets that Julian Sain has, but should be a fun one on Saturday night. Who do you like in that game? Is we're 6 days away.
27: I'm still going to go with Ohio State. It's really, does that offensive line figure it out? Like, that's what you're referring to. Bo Jackson, Jacoby Jackson got off, but it was in the second half, and it was after, I'm sure, Ryan Day got into their behind, because this can't go on. You gave up two sacks to Ball State. You couldn't move the football running it, and it became, you know, the Jeremiah Smith show, which might be what you have to do. But if that offensive line that is so experienced can't figure out how to move people off the ball, then Texas might actually have their way with Ohio State, and that's not going to be a good look for anybody in close.
1: Yeah, we'll see how much Legend Bay is also unleashed in this game in Austin for the Buckeyes. RJ, it's always great talking to you. Can't wait to catch up again at some point during the season. Have a great Labor Day and enjoy week two.
27: Dan, Monty, thanks so much for today, and I will.
1: RJ Young, no one knows more about the college football game than RJ. No one knows more about everything else than Isaac Lohenkron, who's at the news desk giving us the latest of what's happening on this Monday.
2: I do. I know a lot about everything.
0: Facts.
2: You know what? I'll try and fake it till I make it. Well, unfortunately for Dallas Cowboy fans, Dan and Monty, no fake news here. It was just announced that Cowboys All-Pro left guard Tyler Smith will have thumb surgery tomorrow and will be placed on injured reserve. So because of the thumb surgery, Tyler Smith, and being on injured reserve, will miss at least the first four games of the season. The Atlanta Falcons named Tua Tagovailoa their starting quarterback for Sunday's opener at Pittsburgh. Michael Penix Jr., who's recovering from a knee injury, will be inactive on Sunday. In Major League Baseball, Philadelphia Phillies pitcher Jesus Luzardo pitched a complete game two-hit shutout with 12 strikeouts and a 1-0 victory over the Atlanta Braves. Only run of the contest, Kyle Schwarber hitting his 43rd home run of the season in the bottom of the eighth inning. It was the first career complete game for Luzardo. Right now, the Mets have a 9-4 lead at Miami at the seventh inning stretch. At Fenway, the Red Sox up 5-1 over the Angels in the bottom half of the sixth inning. Milwaukee Brewers and Chicago Cubs tied 1-1 in the top half of the sixth inning. Finally, Dan and Monty, let's head to Melbourne, Australia. Why don't we check in on San Francisco 49ers head coach Kyle Shanahan, who appears to be getting his you-know-what kicked by the international dateline in advance of the season opener against the Rams.
3: When I look at my clock and it says the time, and then I try to see my family's time and it says the time, but it says yesterday. I don't even get how that's possible. So I feel like I'm in the future. And then also when we play on our Friday, which I think is a Thursday in the U.S., we're such creatures of habit, so I call today Tuesday. I call today Wednesday, but I think it's Monday in the present. Friday's the final part of the game plan. Saturday we walk through when we play on Sunday, which is a Friday in Australia and a Thursday in the U.S., so don't ever make me do that again.
2: Dan and Monty, back to you.
1: I don't want to speak for everyone who may know people. My wife has had family in Australia for 30 years. It's still the, all right, what time is it there? And she talks to her cousin two or three times a week.
0: Sure.
1: And so when it's Tuesday there, it's Monday here, but it's a certain time. But the trials and tribulations of Kyle Shanahan still happen here of like, okay, what time is it?
0: Oh, there? I bet. Yeah. But imagine being over there. You're experiencing it from this side. Imagine being over there for the first time. That's crazy.
1: Adam Schefter tweeted that Raheem Morris missed his birthday because it was on the travel that they skipped over. They left on Wednesday and arrived on Friday, and his birthday was on Thursday.
0: Damn, that sucks.
1: Yeah, those things happen. Maybe things are looking up for the 49ers down under. Because they sure weren't looking up a couple of weeks ago. But one person is the back of 49ers owner Jed York. You'll find out who that is next. She's Monty. I'm Dan. In for Stu Gatz and Company live here on Fox Sports Radio.
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31: Who is Joe?
30: LeVar Arrington, Brady Quinn, and Jonas Knox.
32: Look, I love the NFL, but at the same time, there is sort of a kind of a uppity vibe. If you want to call it professional, you can call it professional, but there is sort of a buttoned up vibe when it comes to the NFL, to where in college football, it's like, yeah, I don't know. Let a couple of things slide. We'll let a couple of things slide here. Should there have been a second put on the clock? Yeah, probably not. But you know what? Here's why we did it. Oh, okay. And so the Big Ten comes out and they sync up. They say, well, you know, everything was synced up. And, you know, we went 85 minutes before kickoff and we synced up all the cameras here. And we, it's all right. Well, if they were synced up and everything was in unison, why was the graphic on TV different from what you guys had available to you, which resulted in you going back and then putting a second back on the clock to which Michigan won the game? Why would that happen? And then the question becomes, if roles were reversed and Western Michigan was on the receiving end of this same situation, would they have gotten a second back on the clock? And the answer is, probably not. Probably not. And look, I get it. It sucks. If you're a Western Michigan fan, if you're a Western Michigan alum, if you're somebody who had Western Michigan on the money line, I get it. It sucks. But this is...
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0: You know, recently we were together filling in on Stu Gotts and Company, and we kind of went to bat for Jed York a bit.
1: A little bit, yeah.
0: The 49ers owner who got caught up into that prostitution sting. And I felt like we were in the minority of that. ESPN called it disgusting. The whole situation was disgusting. Well, someone has joined our side, Monty, in feeling that, okay, maybe it wasn't as big of a deal. And I don't know if this helps or hurts our cause, but it is the playmaker, Michael Irvin, coming to the defense of Jed York on Twitch.
2: He got divorced 5-6 months ago.
3: Yeah.
2: And I'm like, man, come on, man. Is that really a crime? You know, that man, leave that alone. Everybody's paying for it. Here's my take. You got
3: even
2: a girlfriend?
3: What?
2: You got a girlfriend?
3: No, I don't have a girlfriend.
2: You take her out to eat. You pay for it
3: regardless.
2: Everybody.
3: You buying a gift?
2: Right. So what
3: are
2: we
3: doing? Taking her for food and then taking her whatever.
2: So why we got to embarrass this man for $140? He's not. We're not.
3: It was $140.
2: Yeah.
3: It
2: was, so yeah, and that's another thing too. So people think you're a billionaire. Why don't you go to high end places? The high end places get you in trouble all the time.
0: Okay, so Michael Irvin, who is much, I think, much more maybe experienced in this the way that. He speaks and how
1: sure.
0: I would think then,
1: sure.
0: Then I would eat, then I would be makes a compelling case for, Jed York.
1: Yeah. No, his overall sentiment is what we're saying, that in reality, I don't know how big of a deal this really was. I think that's what we're sharing. I don't know if I would compare it the way he did to just
0: buying meals
1: yeah. for your yeah. girlfriend or your wife or flowers or taking them out in the sense of like, you're still spending money. Yeah. I don't know if I agree to that comparison, but yeah, I think what we're saying is it wasn't that big of a deal, right? I mean, he's the embarrassment enough.
0: His point on talking about the high end is something that I didn't realize that you could also get in trouble, because I think that was our point of like, that's where Jed York messed up. Was
1: correct.
0: You could go to a spot, pay a lot more for your privacy and secrecy, or that you thought that you were to get, instead of responding to an ad and calling back multiple times to make sure that would work. That was our argument. His point is those other ones will screw you too. So if you could save money, do it. And that's what Michael Irvin is saying. And all of the gifts and all of the meals, I'm with you. Like that's, it's not a payment plan. It's not like 4 meals get you this. It's not a punch card at Subway
1: right.
0: where you trade in the 4 meals and then you get this. Maybe for some it is. Who knows? Jason Stewart, you love to hear Michael Irvin wax poetically on this topic.
4: I want to focus on what you had said initially. Michael Irvin kind of agreed with your guys' sentiment. Is that a good thing? I'm going to say no. I'm the person that developed, instigated, and perpetuated the White House in the 90s with the Cowboys and spoke openly about it in the Jerry Jones documentary that no other player would even touch. Michael Irvin is candid, and I love that. But do you want to share his worldview when it comes to crimes? He asked in that soundbite, is that really illegal? Yes.
1: Yes,
4: it's
1: it
4: a
1: is.
4: Federal
1: yeah.
4: law that you cannot solicit, and prostitute and all the, it is illegal. That's the short answer to your question, Michael Irvin. So yeah, I don't know if we want to be on the same side with Michael Irvin.
0: I think
4: on this one.
0: Irvin's point is it's illegal, but is it wrong? Right? Like that's
1: right.
0: what he's saying. That's,
1: that is what he's saying.
0: Yes,
1: that
0: it
1: is
0: may
1: what
0: be
1: he's
0: illegal,
1: saying.
0: But is it not no, wrong?
1: It's not. It's not good. It's not good for us, sure, to be on the same side, I guess. It's really not good for Mr. York. Like, he's the one that comes out the worst with all of this.
4: How is he still the owner of the 49ers again? What? Why has the NFL not come down on this?
0: Oh, I'm sure there will be at some point. But I don't know what Bob Kraft, I can't remember the Bob Kraft the situation, but I mean, it's along those same lines. So whatever happened with Bob Kraft would happen with Jed York.
4: Because that's the difference, right? If Chris and I were caught doing this on a weekend, that's one thing. But the owner of a major franchise in the NFL did it.
0: Well, yeah. He served a day in jail.
1: Right.
0: He did. He served that. He paid his fine.
1: He's serving humiliation as we speak. Still.
0: It's the fact of, like, Irvin had, like, the same thought process of it. And Michael Irvin just lives in a different world than I do. But the different world, and I agree that the buying meals is
1: it's not
0: a part of it.
1: That ain't
0: it. Doesn't it feel like it's a punch card? That's how Michael Irvin is.
1: Right. He's and, like, he's working towards it. Aren't you working towards it?
0: There are some
1: it?
0: Punch cards that work after one punch. Okay, there are some that work after 10. I think that's what he's getting to. We're going to be getting to a Mount Rushmore Monday next year on Stu Gatz & Company.
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22: Dallas Cowboys All-Pro left guard Tyler Smith will have thumb surgery tomorrow and will be placed on injured reserve, meaning he will miss at least the first four games of the season. The Atlanta Falcons named Tua Tagovailoa their starting quarterback for Sunday's opener at Pittsburgh. Michael Penix Jr., who's recovering from a knee injury, will be inactive on Sunday. In Major League Baseball today, Philadelphia Phillies pitcher Jesus Luzardo pitched a complete game two-hit shutout with 12 strikeouts in a 1-0 victory over the Atlanta Braves. Only run of the game came on Kyle Schwarber's 43rd home run of the season in the bottom half of the eighth inning. The Orioles' Coby Mayo has hit two home runs. Baltimore leads Cleveland 6-1 after seven innings. He now has 21 home runs this season. The New York Mets a 9-4 lead at Miami after eight. At Fenway, the Red Sox lead the Angels 5-1 in the top of the eighth. I'm Isaac Lohenkron.
23: You want winners? He went 0-for-14 picking bowl games.
24: God bless football.
23: You want hot takes? He said Patrick Mahomes would be a disaster.
24: Really?
23: You want baseball news? He doesn't even know who Kyle Tucker is.
24: Oh, okay.
23: In his personal record book, Kevin Durant hasn't won a ring yet.
24: I'm just telling you that's what he's doing.
23: You're listening to the man who made falling upwards an art form.
24: It's crazy.
23: This is Stu Gotts and Company, live. And sitting in for Stu Gotts and Company, it's Dan Beyer and Monsi Bolaños.
0: If you're traveling on this Labor Day, please be safe. The roads can be crazy at times, but there's a reason why I'm wearing blue today, Monsi. There's a reason.
25: Why are you wearing blue?
0: I'm a little blue.
25: A little blue.
0: Summer's kind of over. You know, as much as we love football season and being excited, there is something to the season of summer unofficially winding down. Now, I know what's going to happen. We're going to still get sweltering heat over the next 2 weeks. And then once the calendar finally changes to summer, there'll be some other drastic shift and certain places will be getting snow in like a month. However, right now with the unofficial end of summer happening with this Labor Day, I'm feeling a little blue today.
25: That's cute that you think come Halloween in LA, it's not going to be 90 degrees and I'm not going to be tanning on Halloween.
0: It probably will be. So. It's going to be 100 out here midweek after we had rain yesterday. But in certain parts of the country, this is the unique thing. So I grew up in the upper Midwest and football season would start the first or second week of August and it would be sweltering hot and humid. But by mid-October, people are wearing their winter hats and long underwear to football games because they're played at night and it's cold. So you go from one extreme to another in a quick 2 months. So it happens like that. But right now, just to celebrate what the summer was, it's just a little sad that now it's, because everybody's now in school. Like if you haven't gone into school, you're starting school tomorrow.
25: Mm-hmm.
0: For most everybody, and it's a late Labor Day this year, you're starting school tomorrow. And that's why it's a little sad is, I remember what it was like pre-Memorial Day, thinking of all the things I wanted to do this summer and then realized that I got to 10% of those. I just took 3 days off vacation last week, did 20% of what I wanted to do. It was, I don't want to say a complete waste, but it was darn near. I did not get to do the things that I wanted to do, and I feel the same way about summer.
25: I'm still working on something that I was working on during COVID, so I think you're doing better than I am.
0: Well, this gives us a time to reflect and it is an extended weekend, so people took the opportunity to maybe get out of town on Thursday last week, and now everybody's kind of making their way back home, and it allows us to have a Mount Rushmore Monday.
25: Mm.
1: Hey, you there. Yeah, you. The guy with the spreadsheet pretending to work. Do you find yourself needing a pick-me-up as you're dragging in your cubicle to start the week? Are you ready to put the sports back in sports talk? Well then, you're in luck, because every Monday, we climb the mountain, we carve the legends, and we argue about things
2: you want answers.
3: I want the truth. You can't handle the truth.
1: That absolutely do not matter and are completely subjective. This is Mount Rushmore Monday.
0: Isaac Longcron, do you accept the responsibilities of being the judge on Mount Rushmore Monday?
22: Is it okay if I do not? Here's why. Monsi has very graciously offered to get us pizza, so like I can't fathom like not awarding it to Monsi, or else I'm going to seem like the jerk that I am.
25: Look at that.
22: May
25: He's
22: I abdicate
25: so
22: today?
0: Oh, sure.
22: Okay.
0: Sure.
22: Yes.
0: Who wants, you, then you're going to participate.
22: Yes, I'd love to. And I will win. And I will win.
0: All right. Jason Stewart, anybody want to be judge? Anyone?
25: I can be a judge. You want to be a judge? You can.
4: I'll take up judge. I've been a very bad judge for this game, but I will be a judge now.
25: All right. There we go.
0: Chris Perfett, you will be the judge of Mount Rushmore Monday as we draft holidays.
25: Woo!
0: What I need you to do is quickly give us...
22: Jackson?
0: Give us
25: I'll take Matt.
0: Draft order. By the way, Jason Stewart and I were in Matt Holliday's home with Jackson at one time.
25: Yeah, that's a flex.
0: Right?
22: Wow.
25: I remember that story.
5: I was going to draft Ethan as my first pick.
0: Ethan was Ethan was there as well.
4: All right, I just use a dice roller. I'd use a quick dice roller program.
0: No one took Billy Holiday.
5: just until recently, I thought Billy Holiday was a guy. Just until recently. And now Monty's like, wait a minute, it's not.
25: No, don't confuse me. Yes, don't confuse me.
0: But. All right, what do you got for the draft order, Chris?
4: All right, just rolled up some dice here. I've got Dan going number one. I have Isaac number two, Monsi three, and Jason four.
25: Okay.
0: All right. Mm. I was wondering if Monsi was going to go one.
25: Right.
0: Because I know
25: that,
0: would
25: have been
0: go.
25: The right choice.
0: So I get number one. And I will take Christmas. Take Christmas number one. I know it doesn't relate to all religions, but to my religion, we have Christmas, and it is awesome. It is so much so that Home Depot has already started to celebrate it. Christmas goes number one.
5: By the way, last Christmas, Dan, I gave you my heart, and the very next day you gave it away.
0: I did.
5: So I always appreciate that.
0: That brooch as well that you gave me as a gift, I gave to someone else. All right. Isaac, you're on the clock.
22: By the way, like my new brooch? Anyway, I got to go Thanksgiving. I mean, stuffing your face with food, pumpkin pie, nap on the couch, football, Thanksgiving, baby.
25: Yeah.
0: Your number one, I think, fell to three.
25: Yes, it would have been my number one if I would have gone first. He's right. Y'all, the best holiday is Halloween. Everybody, come on. Halloween, I know it's not even like a holiday in the sense that we have the day off, but it doesn't matter. It is an awesome time to have a lot of candy, to dress up, to be spooky, to get scared. It's actually feels like it's not summer because it gets dark early. Like Halloween is the only answer.
5: Would you guys agree that this is a very much become a woman's holiday with Instagram? Like, I think that 98% of our female listeners were like, yes.
25: Yeah.
5: You know, like
25: you're
5: excited.
25: Because we like to dress up and wear cute outfits.
0: No, every outfit is supposed to be slutty. Like, that's what it is.
25: That's
0: every
25: right.
0: single one.
25: You know?
0: Every single one. It could be a nurse. It could be a construction worker.
22: A cat.
0: It could be a cat.
25: 100%.
22: That's what I went as last
0: it's
22: year.
0: Not just, it's not just French maid. That's not what it is.
25: No,
0: it's every single female costume.
25: Sexy. Absolutely.
0: Correct.
22: I'll be going
5: D&D
22: French
5: D&D
22: maid
5: boy.
22: This year, by the way.
25: I couldn't make Dylan Brooks sexy or Philly Karen, but you know.
0: Monty's Philly Karen was so good, I didn't even know it was her.
22: What a great idea. I remember her.
25: Yes. I dressed up as Philly Karen last year.
22: That's great.
25: I came into the studio and people didn't recognize me.
0: I'm sure the losers on my street who've already hung Halloween lights appreciate Monty's pick.
25: That's right. They're not losers.

0: and not stop this game and give me the winner right away. I
1: mean, makes the rest of the game seem lazy. Yeah.
2: This is maybe where you've messed up, because you were really leading me on for a second, knowing that I am Catholic, but also maybe knowing that I like to drink. I thought you were going to go St. Patrick's Day.
0: Oh.
3: Well, let's just give away answers.
2: You've really
4: I know. Why are we giving away?
2: I'm not saying that. I'm just saying he swerved me. He swerved me.
0: As luck would have it, St. Patrick's Day. I'm going to go St. Patrick's Day with my next pick. So, Jesus comes back and St. Patrick's Day. I don't know how you could argue with that. Sorry, guys.
2: Kicks all the snakes out of Ireland. We all drink.
1: And the Big Ten Conference has just granted Jason two choices there, by the way.
3: Motsy, you're
4: right
3: on the clock.
4: I'm up. I'm not... Okay, this is, you know... Sometimes I
3: okay,
4: am
3: this
4: not,
3: is, you know,
4: I'm not
3: stalling
4: up okay. at midnight, but I'm going to take New Year's. I am going to take New Year's. New Year's can be fun, but there's not a lot of pressure. Like, if you don't want to hang out, you don't want to stay out late, you don't have to. But if you do, you have the opportunity to party all night, wear a cute outfit, take another picture, little streamers. Let's go New Year's.
2: Can I ask a question of you, Monsi, real
4: sure.
2: quick? I have come in recent understanding, as I've come out to Los Angeles, lived on the East Coast for most of my life, it feels like New Year's is an East Coast holiday, because everything's timed up with Times Square, the ball drop, the stuff on the, you know, what's his name on TV?
3: Ryan Seacrest
2: on television. And I, since coming to California, maybe you can help me with this. I've not been able to find any New Year's Eve, like, something for TV or even just a party.
3: Yeah,
2: this feels like it is very New York focused, Eastern time zone focused.
4: I legit will celebrate New Year's Eve twice at 9 p.m. and at midnight. Yep.
2: You know, like, what? Great point.
4: That's what we do. There's two.
3: And for those that don't know, what they do for us on the West Coast is they just replay what happened 3 hours prior
4: sure
3: in New
4: do.
3: York.
2: Yeah, that's
3: on
2: so.
3: ABC. They started to do Las Vegas. Like, Las Vegas could be a spot where you could celebrate, but what they do for us out here is there's no big ball drop in LA or San Francisco or Seattle. There's no West Coast, which leads to, I think, Chris's question.
2: Yeah.
3: I have a quick question.
2: Yeah.
3: Does this incorporate Eve and day?
0: No, it can't, right? You were talking about Eve.
4: I was specifically talking about
2: Eve. No, we're talking about Eve. Yeah.
1: Eve and day can be
4: two
1: different parts.
4: Separate.
1: Yeah.
4: Yes.
1: Yeah.
4: Celebrating the midnight.
3: Yes. Yes. Okay. I just wanted to make sure.
4: Yeah.
3: All right.
4: Isaac, go ahead and take New Year's Day because he's going to.
1: Is it my turn yet?
3: It is. It is.
1: Okay, so just to be clear, you took New Year's Eve, Monsi?
4: I sure did.
1: Okay, I'm actually going to take New Year's Day. Both generally and personally, we're fortunate enough to live in Southern California, and Pasadena is where the world begins the new year. You've got the Rose Parade. You've got the Rose Bowl game, theoretically, on New Year's Day as it should be. But also where we live, you know how they do the B-2 stealth bomber flyovers to start the Rose Parade? We can see that from our house. So it's a nice little tradition. We go outside and we wait for the stealth bomber
4: nice.
1: To fly over. Yeah.
3: I did a TikTok, which, by the way, you can see at Fire
4: Talk. Oh, I
3: remember
4: that.
3: Got like 200,000 views.
4: I remember.
1: Nice.
3: Yeah. And then half the comments were, depending on what political side you were on. Some were like, what a waste of taxpayers' money. And then other people were like, this is what freedom looks like. It was a great, great picture, you know, like a representation of what was going on in this country at the time. But again, I encourage you to check out Buyer Talk on TikTok, if you will. I am not stalling. I have got a pick here.
2: You got the stake here.
3: Things changed for me when I had a son. And Father's Day for me. Father's Day, big deal. Not only that, it's the final round of the U.S. Open tradition.
1: Oh, I knew that was coming.
4: So, there it is.
3: So we're going to go.
2: We're waiting for that.
3: Yeah, we're going to go Father's Day.
4: Father's Day, but that's a good one. You get socks. You get
1: a tie.
4: A tie, maybe.
0: In the comments section of our simulcast right now, Stefan Diggs just gave you a thumbs up. Father's Day.
3: Tyreek Hill gave me 8 thumbs up.
4: Yeah.
3: I am doing this for the judges. Because I don't love it as much as others might, but I think it's just a good value pick. 4th of July.
4: Okay, yeah.
3: I'm going 4th of July here, a few weeks after Father's Day, but I think it's the high point of a lot of people's summer. So Independence Day, America's birthday.

0: birthday.
1: Merca.
0: Isaac.
2: Oh, honestly, the rest of y'all, tactical error. Nobody took St. Patrick's Day yet. I was actually going to take
3: Jason took it.
1: Yeah, yeah, yeah.
2: Okay, so...
4: Is somebody not listening to the show over there?
5: He's got a lot going on.
2: I was listening to the show. I just wasn't listening to you. There's an important distinction
1: there. That's it. Jeez. That's it.
2: Hey, that was a good one. I got him pretty good on that one.
1: That was a burn.
2: All right, I'm actually going to take...
0: pepperonis on my mind.
2: Memorial...
0: I love pepperoni pizza.
3: Memorial Day?
2: This is unprecedented technology because literally my mind is being read over the air by Dan. You got to add in the word free.
1: Did you pick?
2: If only the Big Ten Conference could have technology like this. I'm going to take Memorial Day just because I have memories of growing up, and the Sunday of Memorial Day weekend would always be the Indianapolis 500, and I have some great memories of that. So I'm going to go with Memorial Day.
0: All right.
2: And also, by the way, great NBA playoff memories. Reggie Miller's miracle shot, Sean Elliott's miracle shot, all on Memorial Day.
0: And also,
4: just as a side note,
0: remembering those who died, yes, as well.
2: That was a given. Thank you.
0: Okay.
2: I'll check my mentions right now.
0: Celtics Pistons game 5. I know it doesn't, but...
2: That was the Memorial Day Massacre in the 85 finals. Celtics Lakers, yeah.
4: If you're keeping score, Isaac picks the things that impact him the most. The stealth bomber on New Year's Day. And those great sporting events for Memorial Day.
0: Thanksgiving, turkey, mashed potatoes.
2: Pumpkin pie.
0: The pumpkin pie.
1: Can I keep this rolling? I have a question though. Can I take Black Friday? Is Black Friday considered a holiday?
0: Yes.
1: Wonderful.
2: Yes.
1: I will take Black Friday, not just from the football that will still be happening nowadays and the shopping and the discounts, but the leftover food is always great on Black Friday.
3: That turkey sandwich is so good.
1: Even just whatever it is, like, I just get excited about the leftovers on Friday.
0: Don't get it twisted. She wants to shop.
1: I want to shop, and don't get it twisted, I want the green bean casserole, not the turkey.
0: That's true.
1: But I do love me a green bean casserole on a Friday. Okay, that's mine.
4: Man, Chris, I'm going to give you two here.
3: Addressing it to me.
4: I've already won the contest, so everything I'm about to say is just gravy. I'm going to go with Labor Day. I'm really enjoying my Labor Day with all the cast and crew here today. And a shout-out to all those people that have done labor, that built this country. Thank you for being in labor. And then I'm going to throw kind of a curveball at everybody. President's Day.
2: Interesting.
4: President's Day. I like President's Day. It's a nice day off in, January? Is that how it is?
2: Real President's Day aficionado there.
0: Yeah. February.
4: That's what I meant. February. Yep.
1: Good enough. My turn? All right.
0: Yes. Round out your team.
1: Round out my team. Let's be real here. Who doesn't like chocolates, flowers, maybe a nice bottle of wine? I'm going to take that along with gifts for Valentine's Day. Thank you so much. Who doesn't love Valentine's Day? Candy.
4: There's a real female flavor to Monty's picks.
0: Yes.
4: Shopping.
0: Right. Isaac.
2: To be honest, I'm running out of holidays, folks. I'm really running out of holidays.
0: We only have two picks left.
2: Wait, we all have two picks left?
1: No. You have one.
3: You and Dan.
2: Got it. Okay.
1: Don't mess up, Isaac.
2: I know.
1: A lot of pressure.
2: I'm frantically Googling as we speak. Okay. That's taken. That would be disingenuous. Okay. I'm actually going to go with... Oh! Why didn't I think of this earlier? Hanukkah! Instead of one day of presents, you get 8 crazy nights! I mean, for the Adam Sandler song alone, Rod Carew reference, where have you been? 8 days, that's right.
1: Nice.
0: We all love our mothers, but it's tough. It's the toughest day that you have to send cards a week and a half because of mail. Reservations are through the roof, so I can't go Mother's Day here. Can I do Christmas Eve?
1: Yeah,
0: I mean, I took Christmas.
1: Yeah, yeah.
0: I will double up with Christmas Eve, which was traditionally the night that we actually opened our presents. So give me Christmas Eve on that one.
1: Woo.
2: All right.
0: Not only did I leave Mother's Day off, I took like five
1: Shots
0: seconds to to shoot it down.
1: But it's very true. Yeah. On Mother's Day, you can't do anything. Like reservations, you can't go out. You can't. Shut it down. I always bring in breakfast on Sundays, and I'm pretty sure on Mother's Day, that's on a Sunday, it was recently. Is it always on a Sunday?
0: Always.
2: It's always on a Sunday.
1: So I came in, and I was like a smidge late, and I remember telling Isaac, everybody was at Taco Bell.
0: Yes. Everywhere.
1: Everywhere. I thought it was too good, not too good for Mother's Day, I guess.
0: All right, there it is, our Mount Rushmores. Now it's up to Chris Perfett to decide the order. To recap, I had Christmas, Father's Day, 4th of July, and Christmas Eve. Isaac had Thanksgiving, New Year's Day, Memorial Day, and Hanukkah. Monty had Halloween, New Year's Eve, Black Friday, and Valentine's Day. Jason had Easter, St. Patrick's Day, Labor Day, and President's Day.
3: Wow. I almost wanted to participate in this because I had two of my choices still on the board here.
0: Wow.
2: Where were they?
3: None of you took Cinco de Mayo.
2: Oh,
1: that's
2: good one.
1: Right.
2: Good one.
3: Cinco.
1: Yeah.
3: What?
1: No, just kidding.
3: What?
1: Just kidding.
4: John Ramos would hate that pick most.
2: Why?
4: He hates Cinco de Mayo.
3: He hates really? That's fair. Right. And right before that, and I know this is a bit nerdy one, but May the 4th, because that's kind of become like a weird nerdy thing.
0: True.
3: We always get something about that.
4: Chris Perfett loves early May stuff, huh?
0: Yes.
3: It's a good time when everything's, like, you know, raining. Let's see here. So Jason definitely had the most, and he was absolutely angling to try to get the favor with me. I think Isaac has probably covered the most ground. Dan is definitely the most sentimental, and I can appreciate him. But because Monty is getting us pizza, she wins this game.
0: Oh, that's...
1: What?
0: Yeah. That's
3: And also, New Year's Eve is just really solid. Really, really solid. Valentine's really solid. Monty wins.
0: All right, Monty wins.
1: I win.
0: For
1: I like to win
0: drinking,
1: when it's
0: shopping, candy,
1: right.
0: And slutty outfits.
1: That's right. That is, you just made it sound better.
2: The four tenets our country has been built on.
1: You just made it sound better.
0: I mean, Jason took a day that you don't even get off of work in St. Patrick's Day.
3: In a day like, we're all working right now.
1: I mean, he takes days.
0: Yeah.
1: Patrick said.
4: I just can't believe Chris voted against Jesus. And then Dan doubled down on Jesus, by the way. You could have given some credit to Kwanzaa or Muslim.
3: No Ramadan in here.
0: Uh-oh. Text from my mom.
1: Say, oh! He didn't mean it, Mom.
0: Thanks, Dan.
1: He didn't mean it.
0: Jeez. See, there it was. I'll tell you what, Mother's Day is going to be very fruitful next year
1: for
0: the moms in my life. Just kidding, Mom. We love you. Just looking for an overall 30,000-foot view of it. Monty even agreed, Mom.
1: Mother's Day is tough.
0: It is tough.
1: It's tough for everybody.
0: Dangerous road that we drive. She is Monty Bolaños. I'm Dan Beyer. Chris Perfett is here, our judge. Jason Stewart, Isaac Lowenkron as well, hanging out for Stu Gotts and Company live here on Fox Sports Radio. Lane Kiffin ran it up on Clemson. Is this something that we're going to continually see throughout the season? We weigh the pros and cons coming up next. She's Monty. I'm Dan, and for Stu on Fox Sports Radio.
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22: We'll have the chance for some scattered showers and a couple of thunderstorms tonight. Some of those storms may be strong to severe with a low of 70 and a southeast wind at 10 to 20 miles per hour. Some morning showers, maybe a rumble of thunder or two on Tuesday, then becoming partly cloudy with a high of 88 and a brisk northwest wind. A mostly sunny day on Wednesday with a high of 82, west winds at 10 to 20 miles per hour. From the Storm Center, I'm meteorologist Adam Root.
23: Western Michigan, they got hosed though. The Broncos of Western Michigan. So Western Michigan played until the clock ran out, which I guess I'm old. That's how you were supposed to play. Clock runs out. Game over. Move on. Celebrate or complain or any of that. So Western Michigan plays till the clock goes to zero. They celebrate because they'd won the game. Wait a minute. No. We need some help. Hold on. Big brother. I didn't realize this. And nobody really, other than, I guess, Michigan players realized that you need to play not just 60 minutes, but an extra second. So now you want conspiracy theories. Woo-wee! Right up the wazoo here. This is how you manufacture.
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25: Wow. By all accounts, it doesn't look like Steve Ballmer and the Clippers are cooperating with the NBA. 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So I don't know if you can get a third party that would listen to this, but I think that there's some interesting things going on or can go on. But for the Clippers, and you look at that trade for Paul George, is that the worst trade? Now, I know we have Deshaun Watson, we have Herschel Walker, but this is one. Now, it's different because you had to pay more to get Kawhi Leonard, Paul George then going there, and then you gave up SGA. 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

0: Stu Gatz and Company live here on Fox Sports Radio. She's Monty Bolaños. I'm Dan Beyer.
1: Hello.
0: Monty's eating pizza. So is Isaac. And she is Monty Bolaños. I'm Dan Beyer. Isaac Lohengrin is here. Jason Stewart and Chris Perfett. I told my mom it was all in good fun. She has yet to respond.
1: Well, you know. That's
0: what I don't.
1: Here's my advice to you. You celebrate your half birthday, so half Mother's Day present coming to your mom.
0: Yeah, coming up in November.
1: Yep. That's how you soften this out right now. I got you. In fact, send some flowers right now.
0: Maybe I should. Let's go to Isaac Lohengrin giving us the latest, and then on the other side, we will determine if Lane Kiffin will run up the score against Ole Miss when they play in a little less than 2 weeks. All right. Oh, boy. Oh, gosh. No. The pet peeve. Oh, no.
2: Hang on. Let me wash this down.
1: There is something about hearing that, right?
0: It's the worst.
1: It's the worst. There is something about hearing someone eat in the middle. Oh, it's so funny.
2: I wasn't even really eating.
1: You were exaggerating it. You were faking it. Absolutely. But there is something to it.
2: So true. All right, let's start in the National Football League. A short time ago, the Dallas Cowboys announced that All-Pro left guard Tyler Smith will have thumb surgery tomorrow and be placed on injured reserve. That means he'll miss at least the first four games of the regular season. The Atlanta Falcons named Tua Tagovailoa their starting quarterback for Sunday's opener at Pittsburgh. Michael Penix Jr., who's recovering from a knee injury, will be inactive on Sunday. In Major League Baseball today, Phillies pitcher Jesus Luzardo, a complete game two-hit shutout with 12 strikeouts in a 1-0 win over the Atlanta Braves. Only run of the contest, Kyle Schwarber's 43rd home run of the season in the bottom of the eighth inning. Jalen Duren hit his 20th home run, while Adley Rutschman hit a 3-run home run in the Boston The Red Sox 5-2 triumph over the Angels. The New York Mets with 16 hits and a 9-4 win at Miami. Right now, the Orioles up 6-4 over the Cleveland Guardians at the top of the ninth inning. Kobe Mayo, 2 home runs for Baltimore. He now has 21 home runs on the season. In Kansas City, Royals and Diamondbacks still scoreless in the bottom of the ninth inning. While at Milwaukee, the Brewers holding a 3-2 advantage over the Chicago Cubs in the bottom half of the eighth inning. Finally, this one's for you, Dan. Yesterday, a gentleman in Pretoria, South Africa, was recording himself practicing on the driving range when he was struck by lightning. Thankfully, this gentleman was fine. He was released from the hospital after being kept overnight for observation. But again, he was videotaping himself on the driving range. So the whole thing was on video, and here's how it sounded.
0: Hey. No joke.
2: He tweeted, quote, "I got struck by lightning while playing golf. What you love will kill you." Back to you.
0: Oh, there's that is stuff
1: that's
0: to
1: crazy.
0: Not mess with.
1: Seriously.
0: There was I played, I don't know, it was like a year or so ago, and I was having a back nine like no other. Like, I was really in a rhythm. And then there were dark clouds.
1: And you're like, coming. I'm going to finish this.
0: Yeah, we're on the 16th hole. And so you're like, all right, let's try to hurry up. And I actually hit a chip. I was off the green, hit a chip that was in with a 3 inches, tapped it in, parred. I'm ready to go to the par 3 17th. And so I tell the guys, I go, I'm going to run over and I'm going to tee off. And I teed off. And then we hear, you know, like that. You have to leave. You cannot mess with that stuff.
1: Yeah.
0: You have to get off. The sirens from the course were blaring, like, get off the course. We waited it out for 2 hours and then went and finished our rounds.
1: Wow.
0: That's what we did. We waited inside. But do not mess with that lightning stuff. Do not mess with it. Jason Stewart.
3: To Isaac's last point, and I think the golfer actually pointed this out, dying what you love doing. You know, you always hear that. Man, wouldn't you love to just die, or at least he died doing what he loved doing? I thought about this last week when was it the 20th anniversary of Steve Irwin passed away after getting stung by it. And then one of the great free solo climbers recently fell off Yosemite. I mean, these are like examples of like, yeah, if you're going to go out early, might as well be doing loving what you do. I like that.
0: Doesn't Matthew McConaughey tell the story that his dad died making love to his mom?
4: Yes. Oh, yes.
3: Perfect example.
4: All right.
0: And it's, the story is told with pride, almost, in a way. Yeah, crazy. But if you're on the golf course, it's not worth it, even if you go birdie on the way in. Just get away. Mm-hmm. Yep. That stuff. Lightning is, you don't want to mess with it. Just like you don't want to mess with Lane Kiffin right now. Yeah, you don't. Monty gave me that look. Dabo tried to.
1: Yeah, but Dabo's not the one.
0: And he got 51 put on, poking the bear. It's 31-3 at halftime. LSU probably could have scored even more if they wanted to. But now here comes the question. After a date with Louisiana Tech this Saturday, Ole Miss comes to town. And we saw Ole Miss last night against Louisville give up 38 points, almost blew a lead. Lincoln Kienholz making his first start since high school at quarterback. And Louisville was able to move the football with ease against Ole Miss. So I would assume LSU will also have that possibility. Here is my question. Does Lane Kiffin run up the score on Ole Miss? And I know there may be an obvious answer at first, but I think if you go to both sides, it's more of a dilemma than what you would think. And I would say that the reason that he wouldn't do it is because of the coaching staff and the players that are still there. And I'll even just say coaching staff. Pete Golding was an assistant on his staff. Not everybody left with Lane. A bunch of guys did, but there are other guys that stayed there. And he wouldn't do that to them to put them in a bad light. So I'm going to say that is why Lane Kiffin would not run up the score when they face Ole Miss in less than 2 weeks.
1: There's no way.
0: But consider it as a con. Consider it like for a reason to run it up or not to run it up. And to not run it up would be you would make Pete Golding and his staff look bad.
1: Yeah. What you're saying is that Lane Kiffin is a considerate person. And I don't know if that man is. That man is not someone that is not thinking about himself. And so he's going to go out there and he is going to try and put boots to ass against Ole Miss because he knows things. He left there and it left things weird. Ole Miss is going to go try and kick LSU's ass for sure. LSU can't. He's not going to be easy on them because Ole Miss is going to come hard at them.
0: Okay. So the reason, because I don't want to get this twisted. I want to come up with a pros and cons list. The pro on running it up on Ole Miss is because it left weird.
1: Yes.
0: Things were left weird between Lane Kiffin.
1: Yes.
0: So I'm going to put that as a reason to run up the score.
1: Yes.
0: Okay. So I said the coaches were a part of Lane Kiffin's team. The other part is the players. And that's why I wanted to separate it because he recruited a lot of those players. Some players wanted to follow. Other players didn't, but he knows those players. He knows those players personally. Does he want to rub it into them? I don't know. I think he would have more of a reason to run it up against Clemson than he would against Ole Miss or any other school. So I'm going to say a reason why he wouldn't, a con to running up the score would be because of the players on Ole Miss that he coached. It's a weird spot, but he can go and embarrass Clemson all he wants, but he knows these Ole Miss players personally. He knows Trinidad Chambliss. Trinidad Chambliss was a big reason why Lane Kiffin got the LSU job this offseason. So are you really going to want to embarrass Trinidad Chambliss? I don't think so. So I want to put the players at Ole Miss as a reason on why he wouldn't want to run it up. Oh, you have a con? Okay.
3: Can we add
0: the
3: con?
0: On why he wouldn't want to run it up?
3: Correct.
0: Okay.
3: Because, how about this, guys? Sportsmanship. Because karma is a bitch. Because you have to play the school many times over the next few years. Why? Running things up is just bad karma.
0: Karma is a B is a reason why.
1: But you guys are being really like logical and giving me these reasons. And I don't think Lane Kiffin comes with logic. Why he would run it up is because he left Ole Miss saying, I can't win with this team. So if he comes out
0: good
1: on
0: point.
1: Top, he can be like, this is what I was talking about. You know, and then like, I don't know if this
0: proves
1: is two
0: points. Yeah.
1: Right. And I don't know if this is two reasons or two separate reasons, but if at the end, if he does, you know, put boots to ass and he comes out on top, he can say it's like, yeah, out of respect, I'm not going to take it easy on them. Like he would spin it that way. I don't know if those are two separate things or if it would all be together, but that's why I think he would run up the score.
3: How's the list going, Dan?
0: It's 3-3. So the reason why he would run it up is because things were left weird, that he wanted to prove his point that you can win at LSU, but you can't win at Ole Miss. And I'm paraphrasing.
1: Yes.
0: And then the other part of why he would is that he doesn't want to go soft on them in a way that he wants to respect them. 100 against 100, right?
1: Correct.
0: You wouldn't want to go easy. It wouldn't be right. The cons are that he could make the Ole Miss coaches look bad. He could make the Ole Miss players look bad. And to Jason's point, karma is a B. That's why you wouldn't choose to run it up. I think that he would run it up against Texas A&M. I think he'd run it up against Alabama. I think he'd do it against Texas and do it against Tennessee, all formidable opponents in the SEC that he's going to face. I just think it's a different conversation. I'm not saying that it's different, Monty, so I'm not saying that you're wrong in this or that your reasons are wrong. I just think it's a unique sort of deal, and I think that there's reasons on why he would and why he wouldn't run up the score against his former school. I'll give you a reason why I think he would. Because Ole Miss may be right there with LSU when you're trying to decide who's in the 12-team playoff bracket. Yeah. And to sit there and say that you have a 30-point victory over another school that also may be right in the running with you, that's a pretty good trump card to have in your back pocket. So just for college football playoff reasons, I think that would be a reason why Lane Kiffin would want to run up the score.
1: Exactly.
0: Just to show the strength. Jason, Isaac, Chris, you guys have any other pros? Chris, Perfett?
4: I don't see Lane respecting anyone.
1: Thank you.
4: At this point. The idea that he's going to call off the dogs if he gets a chance to run roughshod on Ole Miss, that's never been in his character. It's either been Lane has been humiliated everywhere he's gone, or once he gets the upper hand somewhere, he just flexes power and humiliation where he can. And that's ultimately who Lane is at the end of the day. And now, he's proud about it, and he will say it directly to your face, too.
0: Now, ultimately, Ole Miss is going to have a say in this.
4: During that halftime, he was talking about how, I should have played the my pro players.
0: We talked about, with the comment to Holly Rowe. Imagine what it would have been with pro players, knowing that the mic was on and making those comments. Yeah, he can't not be Lane Kiffin,
1: mm-hmm.
0: In that way. And there's the funny thing about it is people, I think, really got to love Lane Kiffin, whether it be as the Alabama offensive coordinator for what he did at FAU or what he did at Ole Miss. But he couldn't get away and he couldn't get away from that and wants to win a national championship and feels that his best opportunity to do it is at LSU. So he has no problem being the villain there. It's such a WWE sort of, heel, baby face, mm-hmm. heel sort of turn mm-hmm. that he can't get away from. And I think ultimately it's just, he's Lane Kiffin. Ole Miss can put up a fight. I'm not saying that LSU is going to roll, but if there is an opportunity to do what they did to Clemson, I'm just wondering, the game is in Oxford as well. It would have been different, honestly, I think if the game was in Baton Rouge, where maybe it doesn't prove a point, but he loves being the villain and you're going to have 60,000-70,000 rooting against you. And if he gets booed on the pregame announcement or however it's going to be, that's going to be reason enough. So I think that would be a pro to do it.
1: Yeah, I think he likes to be the villain. I'm adding to that. And I feel like he's actually going to try to run up the score every opportunity he gets for the sake of college football.
0: Sure.
1: So you could say, look at the entire year. We dominated the entire. That's what he would want to say.
0: Yeah. It's fair enough. She's Monty Bolaños. I'm Dan Byer. By the way, the pros now have it. 7-3. Even with the karma is a B, the reason it wasn't a competition, Monty. Okay,
1: I won two two in a row, back to back.
0: Both illegitimate victories. All right,
1: just like Michigan.
0: All right, we're gonna straighten things up here on Stu Gotts and Company Live, but we're not gonna straighten our ball caps. It was a story from this weekend, and it's next. She's Monty. I'm Dan here on Fox Sports Radio.
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5: You must have been busy, but The Odd Couple with Rob Parker and Calvin Washington, we're breaking this down.
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16: If the Lions fail to make the playoffs for a second straight year, Dan Campbell should be fired. Plain and simple. And all you need to do is relive the last 4 years. They blow a big lead to go to the Super Bowl in San Francisco. They play, they have the best record in the NFC, 15-2. They play a rookie quarterback at home. They're favored by 9.5 points. They get their heads handed to them. Last year, they don't make the playoffs. And if a second year of not making the playoffs, if you don't fire Dan Campbell, you're crazy. Because to me, the ride would be over. There's no way he should survive when you've gone nothing but backwards since they got to that NFC Championship game, since they led by 20 points or whatever it was in the first half. They were on their way to the Super Bowl. He did some stuff that came back to bite them. He even said that night after they lost that game, that might be their only chance. And then for the next year to get the number one seed, all they had to do was win 2 home games, and they were going to the Super Bowl. Again, they couldn't do it. They don't get it done. And they lose to Washington with a rookie quarterback. Last year, bad. This year, they lose again and don't make the playoffs, Kelvin. I don't know how you can look at the Lions and Dan Campbell.
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0: Stu Gatz and Company live here on Fox Sports Radio. PCA tried to make it interesting. Brewers hold on for that 4-3 win against the Cubs, but another homer for the leading NL MVP candidate. Brewers continuing to separate themselves.
1: Did you see he ran into Andrew Vaughn at first base?
0: I didn't.
1: He was booed, rightfully so. He shouldn't have ran into him at first base, but he did.
0: There's good rivalry between the Cubs and Brewers. Cubs fans like to call American Family Field Wrigley North. Brewers fans have also now tried to return the favor to Wrigley, but a healthy rivalry, but Brewers get a big win today. Speaking of the NL Central, the Cardinals were in the news this past weekend for no fault of their own, but the fault of umpire Doug Eddings, and it was not a good ending for Eddings. Is that good enough, Jason Stewart, in how we want to characterize? Not a good ending for Eddings.
2: I love that. I went with smug Eddings or smug endings for Doug Eddings.
0: Doug Eddings was the umpire who made Hansel Rincon of the Cardinals alter his cap so it was on straight during their game on Friday. Oliver Marmol ended up getting tossed as the Cardinals skipper after arguing with Eddings. And then the next day, there appeared to be an apology from Eddings to Rincon. And all of the other players ended up seeing me on both sides of the squad, maybe backing the Cardinals pitcher from the incident this weekend.
1: Yeah, because it was a terrible decision by the umpire. It was such an ego move from the beginning that never left the game. It continued to lead into bad decision after bad decision by this umpire, coming down to that call at home plate that he should have called the player out and called him safe. It's just all of it was bad. Like, it was really nice to see that he did apologize. But there was so much bad to it. It wasn't even just one thing. It wasn't even just you singling out this rookie pitcher to straighten their hat out, which wasn't even that bad. It wasn't even just that. It wasn't you saying not respect my field or whatever the comment that he made. It was just so many things that was like, man, dude, you really let this one slip.
0: Jason Stewart.
2: I have a lot of problems with the way major leaguers go about their game nowadays, but this kind of feels like, Dan, when we were talking about the new criticism of kind of Caitlin Clark and Angel Reese, you're like, that feels so 2024. Like, this particular issue feels like so 2010. Like, CeCe Sabathia got a lot of stuff back then, but there are so many worse things that major leaguers do nowadays that violate my sensibilities that even I, when I saw this, was like, wow. God.
0: Well, and I think his use of this is not on my field is what rubbed a lot of people the wrong way. To Monty's point, he then blows a call later on in the game and people think that he's siding with the Rockies who benefited from the blown call because of what happened earlier when it seemed to be all of his doing. I just don't know how you can be a major league umpire and
1: have your feelings like that in it.
0: Well, have your feelings that, but also not remember your history. I mean, of CeCe Sabathia, of Dontrell Willis, of these other players who have worn their hat like that, and to not recognize that and feel like it is your duty to make a uniform adjustment. It's one thing if there's like a chain that's reflecting that's difficult to see for the batter or a same colored sleeve or whatever, but this wasn't distracting. And to then say that he got a complaint from the Rockies.
1: Hunter Goodman. He said the name. Put it on someone.
0: And they're like, no.
1: We didn't
0: say anything.
1: He also said it wasn't even a real rule. It was an unwritten rule.
0: It was a bad ending for Eddings this weekend. And honestly, it probably won't get any better. We are Fox
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4: 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I'm Rob Parker here with former All-Pro safety, Kerry Rhodes. 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
5: The Knicks?
4: Knicks. Comment away. 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Right now, just search Odd Couple FSR and subscribe. Lot to get to. George Royster, the former NFL tight end and On3 college football analyst, will be joining us a little later on in this hour number two. Again, I want to welcome in our producer, Julian.
6: Hello.
4: And our engineer, Mark. Working on the holiday with Kerry and I. Appreciate you guys and appreciate that you guys are along. And we're going to get to your calls. Remember, this is a radio show, not a podcast where you can't chime in. And this one, I know you're going to want to talk about and get involved.
5: Because here we go. You ready for this one?
4: You already know.
5: Yeah.
4: Lane Kiffin, not only did he push back on college football and win in court, which I love, the whole idea of it. Also came out of the gate, LSU look as good as you can be with a 51-50 thumping of Clemson and Dabo Sweeney, who I think should retire since he's so worried about the players. Worry about coaching football and getting your team better, Dabo Sweeney. What was that? Embarrassing. And the best part, when Lane Kiffin was laying the wood because Dabo Sweeney was, when he was opposing the idea of these players coming back from NFL camps and joining LSU, he was like, well, I'm staying in my lane, trying to play off of Lane Kiffin's name and all that kind of stuff. And so there we were at halftime, and Lane Kiffin's team putting the beat down on Clemson, and here was Lane Kiffin at the halftime interview.
7: We'll make adjustments. We got to play better in the second half. We can't give away something like the first turnover, man. This ball should be, whatever, 38-0.
8: Thank you, coach.
7: Yep.
8: Good map.
7: Everything to say, not say. Imagine if we had pro players.
4: He said, what would the score be if we had pro players, or where would we be? You know what I mean?
5: Yeah.
4: This is without the pro players. Dude, they're good. And I don't care what anybody says. I'm with Lane Kiffin. I'm all the way in on Lane Kiffin. And I saw a couple other guys. Mike Florio from Pro Football Talk. Mm-hmm. He's with me.
5: He is.
4: Reese Davis from ESPN. He's with me. These kids are already professional. Can we drop the charade that, oh, what are they doing to college football? They're paying people millions of dollars. The Michigan quarterback, they gave him millions.
5: Mm-hmm.
4: And you're talking about a couple of guys who went over to NFL camp, didn't make the team. They can't come back and play? For what? What would really be the reason that they can't participate? J.R. Smith played golf, took a spot from a kid.
5: Collegially, yeah.
4: Collegially, because he had
5: eligibility.
4: Eligibility. Mm-hmm. These kids have eligibility. Can we, what are we doing here, Kerry? I don't understand it. They want to think that college football, it is 50 years ago or whatever. Oh my God, I can't believe this. They're letting pros play. And people don't understand what being a pro is. It has nothing to do with age, level of your experience, has nothing to do with any of that. It means you get paid to play. Oh, they're not really employees. It's NIL money. That's, dude, you're getting paid. You're getting paid to go to college. You're getting paid because you can play football.
5: Yeah.
4: They're professional. I love the idea that Lane Kiffin is pushing back on the whole establishment of what college football is. It's the most fraudulent, phony organization, the NCAA, all of these big conferences. The coaches make all this money. They're all greedy. They finally had to give in. People, can I remind you that the NCAA pushed back on NIL when California adopted it? I don't know if you remember this, Kerry. So California was like, no, they passed it into law, the governor. The NCAA came out. Go look it up for yourself. And they said, well, California schools won't be able to participate in the NCAA. They were saying like USC,
5: right,
4: UCLA, all of Stanford, none of them going, yeah, right. Okay. That totally changed. So my point is they were so against it, they threatened the state of California and they acquiesced. They've already lost in court.
5: Yeah.
4: And even though, Lane Kiffin didn't put those kids on a roster for week one, they might put them on. They just got there. You know what I mean? So he might in week two or three decide to put them on and give them a chance to play and earn some money.
5: Yeah.
4: So I'm good. But I want you to know, Kerry, as a singer, Lane Kiffin, you are my hero.

0: You gotta sing the last part, Rob.
1: You are the wind beneath my wings.
2: Yes! Lane Kiffin, I love it! Take on the big boys. Disrupt the status quo. Change with the times. This is not the same college football. Kerry, this is professional football on a different scale. It's like the UFL or the USFL or what. That's what it is. That's where we are. And everybody doesn't have to get paid to be able to call it professional. If anybody's getting paid, it's professional. These guys are making millions of dollars. Lane Kiffin is in the right lane. Lane, continue to fight. Destroy these old things that people are hanging on to, like this is the same old college football. There have been guys who have come back who had a year of eligibility at 47 and played college football or played on teams. What is the difference? They were in an NFL camp. They're professional players. There's no way that they should be out there with the kids. Where are you?
0: Rob, I'll tell you this. The amateur status has been erased. And so, yes, the blurring of the lines and what you're talking about right now and Lane Kiffin fighting that fight, all power to him. I have no negative thing to say about that. My only pushback and my only reasoning for not wanting those guys to go back is not about the pay. It's not about any of that. It's about the commitment and the kids that have been in camp all that time thinking they're going to be the,

0: time
1: no,
0: when
1: no,
0: you bring somebody
1: no.
0: that's
1: if they,
0: coming
1: if they,
0: back?
1: If they did.
0: What?
1: If they did earn their position, this kid coming back, this kid who's 1 year older than you or whatever he is, a couple years, shouldn't take your spot.
0: That's
1: if
0: you, got
1: if
0: that,
1: you've earned it. No,
0: I hear
1: no. If
0: Rob,
1: you've
0: there's
1: earned
0: no,
1: it.
0: There's no way. This is a pro, this is a guy
1: no.
0: that this is a guy that was good enough to get drafted wherever he got
1: didn't
0: drafted.
1: Make the NFL. He's not good enough.
0: He didn't make it. But he got drafted.
1: No,
0: but he got drafted.
1: He didn't make the NFL.
0: But he got drafted.
1: No, he's not an NFL. When are you an NFL player?
0: I didn't say that.
1: No, when
0: I
1: are you
0: said he got drafted?
1: When are you an NFL player, Kerry?
0: Oh, well, opening day when you're playing the game.
1: Okay, when you thank you. Not on the squad. Not that guy in San Francisco.
0: Dejan
1: Love. Or whatever, you're not an NFL player until mm-hmm. you get into the league and play into a game. Mm-hmm. Am I right?
0: Yes. Until you play in the game, you're not a professional player. You got to earn it. But and that's what I'm saying. I'm not even talking about them and their status. I'm talking about them going back and being promised. Probably, I'm sure promised a job when you go back to a team. That if you're coming back and you already got some NIL deal set up or something set up, you're
1: things
0: not coming back there to ride the pine.
1: Things change. No. I carry.
0: Rob, no, that's the only thing.
1: No.
0: I'm not worried about the money part of it. I get that.
1: Things change. And that's why they're going to lose in court, though, every time.
0: Yeah, for sure.
1: You can't.
0: No, you can't fight it. If you if you ripped away the amateur status, then you did.
1: Exactly.
0: Yeah.
1: It just does. Yeah. You've already done this.
0: They've done it, yeah.
1: So the NCAA and them all belly aching and they want to throw LSU out of the SEC and all this stuff. Come on, man. You got, just like NIL, you will wind up losing.
0: Yeah.
1: What are you doing? Everybody knows, stop with the amateur thing. That can't
0: not,
1: be your reasoning. So the NCAA granted people more eligibility
0: five
1: for five, mm-hmm. which normally at Wendy's means you get nuggets with your meal. That's what I always thought five for five
0: here
1: was.
0: You, why did I know this is going fast food way?
1: That's the only thing I know. But the NCAA did this.
0: Yeah. No, they did.
1: So you got to live with it.
0: No, they definitely did that, right?
1: So stop. Yeah. And then we celebrated Indiana winning a national championship. The average age of that team was like 23 or 4. Average age in college. So most people graduate 22.
0: Yes.
1: And they had like a couple 28-year-olds on there.
0: That's
1: they,
0: 28-year-olds on Indiana?
1: Like,
0: come on.
1: Go look it up. Didn't they have it? Julian, they had like some guys. Who was the oldest player in college football last year? Some guys on Indiana.
0: Oh, man. And they had the highest payroll.
1: Yeah. Their coaching payroll was $20 million. Their coaching payroll in college. Mark Cuban bankrolled Indiana.
0: Yeah.
1: Stop with they're professionals. Oh, my God. They're going to kill college basketball for college football.
2: What are you doing to my game? There was a 58-year-old D3 defensive lineman last year at Lycoming College.
0: What was his stats?
2: I gotta find that. I don't know if he played much.
1: Two broken discs and one broken hip. Right.
2: Villanova's punter was 33 years old.
1: This is what is the argument here?
0: Yeah. No,
1: they had eligibility.
0: They had eligibility for sure.
1: If you don't eat up your college eligibility, I got 4 years of 5 years of college football. If somebody wants to take me on,
0: hey, don't do it.
1: I could catch. These are good hands. I got my hands are butter.
0: Your catch radius is big, exactly. But that target is just as bigger. Just as big, Rob, that target.
1: You get my point.
0: Yeah.
1: Is I love the fight here because things change and we evolve.
0: Mm-hmm.
1: And I think what is the issue of allowing people to earn money, right?
0: Rob, before you, because I think this is the thing. It's been happening in college basketball forever, right? Like, you can go test the pro waters.
1: Right.
0: You can go to camps, you can go have shootouts, you can have all these workouts and be a part of something NBA-based. Now, I think if there's an angle where this could work out and be a little bit more clear is, you have those college football kids test the draft and see where they stand as well. And I think that would be a solution for that.
1: No doubt. All right, we want to hear from you. Where are you? You with Kerry Rhodes and the establishment, or you with me and Lane Kiffin? Lane Kiffin is my hero. Lane Kiffin, kick their asses in court. Beat them. Make them change. And they've set up this system, and now they have to live with it. The NCAA has to live with this. 877-99 on Fox.

0: 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It is the Dan Patrick Show, The Odd Couple filling in. 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And stick and stay
1: if you like Lane Kiffin in the USA.

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6: From the Kelloland Live Doppler Storm Center.
7: We'll call it partly cloudy overall as we head through the night, with the chance for some showers and a couple of thunderstorms. Some of those storms may be strong to severe. We'll have a low of 70 with a southeast wind at 10 to 20 miles per hour. That wind will turn to the northwest on Tuesday, and outside of some morning showers and maybe a rumble of thunder or two, we're partly cloudy with a high of 88. Mostly sunny, still breezy on Wednesday with a high of 82. From the Storm Center at Kelloland TV, I'm meteorologist Adam Ruett.
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0: 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They celebrated its 30th anniversary, so they released a promotional poster. 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
9: Things going on all over the place where people are trying to undermine everything that you do at every stop. 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

0: 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It's the Odd Couple. Rob Parker and Kerry Rhodes filling in for Dan Patrick here on Labor Day. Want to hear from you. Lane Kiffin is my hero, taking on the establishment. The kids are already professionals. They get paid. Stop with the nonsense. Great that the courts are on the side of Lane Kiffin and the players who want to go back to go to LSU and whatnot. So we want to hear from you. Kerry doesn't like it. He thinks they're taking the spots of the kids of who the have kids already put in the time.
1: That's right.
0: But you do agree they're professional.
1: I do. 100%.
0: Okay.
1: Yep.
0: We want to hear from you. 877-99 on Fox.
1: Let's see. We got Randy from Arizona. You're on with the Dan Patrick Show, Ben.
2: Hey, guys. You know, a long-time listener. I love your work there, Rob.
0: Thank you.
2: Good job. Good career, Mr. Rhodes.
1: Thank you, brother.
2: You know, it's all about money. Everything could be tied in. You said this morning is money. What happens with Western Michigan? No, you can't say anything because you just made millions off this game, and there's three other MAC teams that played there. They got paid, so shut your mouth, go over there and lay down.
0: Nope.
2: and that's the answer there. And then with Lane Kiffin, to get a lawyer out of Louisiana that sides with him, and then the SEC's got a bunch of lawyers out of with the SEC in Alabama. And they go, no, we're trumping you, and if you don't do this, we're going to have a chat. So then he has to sit the guy. So everything is based on money. And what the bottom line is, the point I want to make is the NCAA needs to get a real commissioner, make some hard decisions, get their lawyers together, get the girls' soccer team, the boys' polo team, and everybody else is going to make decisions with the money and where it's going to go. And you got to make decisions. Don't rely on the federal government to run your leagues.
0: Yeah. But NCAA, you know what the problem is? You're making sense, but it reminds me, and thanks for the call. It's like boxing. What happened where the boxers and their TV deals are bigger than they used to have a boxing commissioner, right? And different boxing, those are gone. The NCAA has no power. Whoever has the bigger TV deal money, they run what's going on. We're going to start the game then. We're going to play this. And the NCAA follows along. They don't lead.
1: I mean, prime example of that is Notre Dame.
0: Exactly. Notre Dame is too big and has a fan base and their own TV deal. And they run and they get to do. They made a deal where they're in the football playoffs almost no matter what.
1: I mean, they don't have to be in the conference. That's crazy.
0: It's crazy. 877-99 on Fox.
1: Let's see. We got Kareem from L.A. You're on with the Dan Patrick Show. I almost said our couple.
0: I know it's hard.
3: Hey, how you guys doing, man? What's up, Rob? This is Kareem.
0: Good morning. What's happening? How are you? I know it probably sounds weird to hear me this early in the morning.
3: Right. No, we do stand up together.
0: Oh, Kareem. Okay. Yep. I did when I was doing my stand up. I need to get back on there, Kareem.
3: Yeah.
0: Yes.
3: Yeah. Rob got some chops. And what's up, Kerry, man? I don't know if you remember this, but we played together in a 35 over basketball league. You dunked on Keith Clough.
0: Wow.
1: Hey, keep saying it though. I didn't remember that moment until now, but keep saying it. Put it your ways.
3: Yeah, that was some of the sickest stuff I ever seen, man. I just had to call in because you two were working together, man. You guys have a good one.
0: Appreciate it. Kareem. Thanks, Kareem. No doubt. He's funny too. 877-99 on Fox.
1: We got a Willingham from Virginia. You're on with the Odd Couple with the Dan Patrick Show. Thanks for calling.
4: Okay. Thanks for taking my call. Hey, Rob, I listen to you all the time, but I'm going to show you where you're wrong at.
0: Okay.
4: You're part wrong. Okay. For a guy to leave college and then go get drafted by the pro. Okay. What about if you get drafted to the military and then decide you don't want to go in the military? You see, so you'd be wrong for that. You can't say, well, I got drafted by the army. I'm not a soldier. You see what I'm saying? So, like this, which is, I'm going to say this, a good friend of mine stood by me and cried, told me a story, and I know he hadn't lied. So he went for a job, and a man said, daughter, educate you, might as well be dead. So why if he can go back and play football, but they can't go back and get their grade? Thanks for taking my call.
0: All right. Appreciate it. 877-99 on Fox.
1: You ain't got nothing for that one, Rob?
0: No, I don't have anything for that one. All right. Made his peace. We heard him.
1: There you go. We're going to see. We got an Al from Inglewood. You're on with the Dan Patrick Show.
5: Good morning, gentlemen. Rob, you're my hero, bro. I know you say Lane is your hero, but you are my hero. And the reason why, Rob, is you call it like you see it, bro. The reality is the reality. Here's my take.
6: I appreciate that, to be honest. I really do. Thank you.
5: Yes, and that's why I listen to you, man. I haven't heard your buddy, your partner, and I listen to the Dan, you know, Danette. But listen, Rob. Hello?
6: Yeah, we're here. Yep, we got you.
5: Listen, Rob. Man, Lane is doing what Lane needs to do. He needs to fight the system because kids in college have been getting not screwed.
6: No, they have been for a long time. Okay,
5: They've been getting screwed. So finally, the NCAA and the folks are actually allowing the payment of these professional kids. They should continue to do that. Don't stop that. Matter of fact, like the guy before me or the two guys before me, they said, let's structure it. Let's get it all together because they earned it. And the colleges have been making money off of these kids back for years.
6: And let me say this to you. They could have, when this whole NIL thing happened,
1: they could
6: have taken control of it, made a system, given players tiers.
1: Yes.
6: You're a tier one, a tier two, tier three, mm-hmm. and this is how much money you get, mm-hmm. rather than letting it be the wild, wild west. But you know what? They didn't want to pay the kids. And that's why you have what you have, because they're like, well, let somebody else pay them. We're not paying them.
1: Yeah.
6: And so this is why you have this situation. They could have had some structure. People probably would have bought into it. We're now at a point where I believe you got to have a union for these players so they could have a CBA and have their rights protected as a group, mm-hmm. not individually. And then you wouldn't have these court cases and all this stuff. Because it would be spelled out, you know what I mean? Uh-huh. And everybody would have to agree to it in order to play in this pro league. It is not amateur sports. Stop thinking this is 1950s college football. Can we stop? It's just not the case. So tired of hearing this. I know George Reister is going to agree with Terry, I think, when we get to this. But let's welcome him in on the Dan Patrick Show. Former NFL tight end and, of course, On3 college football analyst. George, what's happening? You're on the Dan Patrick Show, Fox Sports Radio. What's up, my man?
7: Man, what's up, man? It is great to be alive, and it is great that it is college football season. We had an excellent weekend. Sorry. we had some excellent games this weekend on what was otherwise a pretty, as the kids say, mid slate.
6: So let's just go to the Michigan, Western Michigan. I'm against replay now after that debacle. To take a win away and then all of a sudden, George, you play college football, Kerry played college football, we've all watched it. I didn't know there was a secret clock that all of a sudden they pulled out at the last second. Because Western Michigan was going to upset Michigan. What'd you take away from that?
7: The reason why you didn't know that is because none of us knew that.
6: Nobody knew
7: that there was a secret clock that they keep. And here's the mystery of it all is, okay, so how has this in the history of Hail Marys going out of the back of end zones, out of the side of end zones, and everything else? Why have we never heard of this? Never heard of this.
6: I've been covering sports for 40 years, 20 years in Michigan with Michigan State, and games that I cover. Never heard of it.
7: And the reason why you haven't heard of it is because the NFL rule for this is whatever time that is visible to the public is the clock that they use, because they don't want to have any impropriety. So it's like, that's why they are so dogged about keeping the clock right. They'll be like, oh, hey, clock operator, can you
6: put some seconds on, right?
7: It'll be 12:06.
6: Yep.
7: And they'll be like, clock operator, please put 12:08 on the clock.
1: Mm-hmm.
7: And it doesn't look like a big deal, but the reality is they know whatever people see is the thing that they are going
6: to trust. George, that's the greatest point, because They could easily say, we don't care what the clock in the stadium, and the referees could just say, we have the official clock in my pocket. Mm-hmm. You know what I mean? And that's the clock. But they know people are watching. And people at Michigan knew the game was over. People at Western Michigan players knew the game was over. Everybody did.
1: Yeah. No, George, I was telling Rob about, what do you think about the tenths of a second being shown? Would that help in this situation, or does it not really matter?
7: I mean, 1 second, 0 second. Football is not a tenth of a second sport. We're like basketball. You need a certain number of time.
6: To put a shot up, right.
7: Yeah, it's either a second or it's not. And the thing that makes it worse, right? The thing that if this had happened in Western Michigan's favor, it wouldn't have been quite as big of a, it would have been a big deal, but not quite as big. But the fact that it's Michigan and it's a blue blood and they just had the Connor Stallions cheating scandal and everybody knows that they essentially skated scot free on this.
6: Hey, you know what? Let me say this, George, real quick. I thought Jim Harbaugh was coaching yesterday.
1: Here we go
6: I'm just saying, George, cheating.
1: Don't let him get you.
7: Hey, the reality is that Jim Harbaugh has skated clean on this. He's had no repercussions. He's just gone about his way, won a national championship, gone to the NFL, and then comes up there with his quirky grass eating sayings. And it's a great day to be, you know, who's got it better than us? Nobody. Yeah, nobody's got it better than Jim Harbaugh at escaping consequences.
1: No, George. So, I mean, obviously you're an Oregon Duck. That's who you represent. You represent them loud. They had a tough game against Boise State this weekend. How do you view your team right now after week one?
7: Oh, I view them very good. when you dig down into the stat, actually you don't even have to take a deep dive. If you just look at the top of the stats, they allow 50% passing for 181 yards. They allowed 36 carries for 93 yards, which is 2.6 yards per carry. It was a Halo violation punt fumble. A muff that allowed them to get a score. The expected game score, and mind you, I'm not one of these people that's like, hey, that's trying to be like the the Cleveland Cavaliers coach. Well, I mean, if you look at the numbers, we actually won all of these games in the playoffs. No. But the expected game score was 48-14. It was actually a very dominating win. They didn't get pressure on the quarterback. Oregon rushed for almost 5 yards a carry. The wide receivers running free and open all day. If you convert a couple of more of those third downs where you missed and it wasn't them, or you didn't break a tackle that was expected to be broken, then the game looks completely different. So I'm not concerned about this team at all. And I think that the people who are, they are ignoring the results because they're looking at how Ohio State, how they won so dominantly and all these teams when they were playing non-competitive games.
1: Yeah.
7: I got a thing for you that everybody needs to do. Go back to week one of 2025 where we were all excited. We saw South Carolina beat Virginia Tech up. We saw Penn State beat Nevada 46-11. They were number two in the country. And then 4 weeks later, the coach is fired. We saw Florida State beat Alabama. And oh, my God, Florida State and Mike Norvell are back. And Alabama stinks. They're going up. They end up in the college football playoff. Florida won their week one game 55-0. And then we're number 15 in the country. Everybody's like, oh my gosh, we're so excited. And look at little old Indiana who beat Old Dominion 27-14 and they got run on for like over 200 and some odd yards. The highest total of the entire season. And Indiana don't have a shot. They only had a 13-point victory against Old Dominion. Oh, and then it turns out nobody could beat Indiana.
6: No doubt. George Reister joining us here, former NFL tight end, and of course, on three college football analysts. Should Dabo Sweeney retire? He's so busy worried about court cases. Can he, his team got blowed out. got blowed out to LSU. What do you make of Clemson?
7: That was sad, man. There's a point where you stop being upset and you start being sad because I like Dabo Sweeney. I've had a chance to go interview him, sit down with him. He's a man of principle. He's a man of like his graduation rate is over 96%. He so many of his former players are on his staff. Like he's a man that's about all the right things.
6: Except for winning. Oh, no, I'm sorry.
7: But that's what I was going to say. But at the end of the day, you are paid to do those things. But you also have to win football games. And Dabo is at the point where he either had it's adapt or die in terms of the coaching ranks, because the old school ways of I'm not offering guys until they're juniors and I'm not offering them until they come on campus. He knows what championship rosters look like, and he knows that he doesn't have one.
6: Sure.
7: But and he went into the portal, got 11 guys. But this starts at a fundamental retooling of his framework for the new system.
6: George, you are spot on. And I've seen this where old coaches, they don't adapt. And yeah. I always say, Coach K, right?
1: Mm-hmm.
6: Everybody's pushing back on the one and done. Coach K dove in because he wasn't going to win anymore without doing it.
1: Yep.
6: And
7: Saban did it.
6: You know what?
7: Saban
6: yes.
7: did it.
6: Because you have to adapt or you become a dinosaur. I always said that at Michigan State with Tom Izzo.
1: Yeah.
6: Tom Izzo pushed back on the whole idea and wanted the guys going to stay for 4 years and all that. That's why it's 25 years later. He never won another national championship.
1: Yeah.
6: You gotta adapt. You can't be beholden to the old way of doing it. And if you can't, that's why I said earlier on the Odd Couple this week, if you can't adjust,
1: mm-hmm.
6: you should resign and quit if you don't want to play by the current rules of the game. And I think you're spot on when it comes to Dabo Sweeney.
1: Yeah, George, before you get out of here, I want to ask you about the 5-for-5 rule and these NFL guys coming back to college.
6: Yes, I want my nuggets.
1: What do you feel about that right now?
7: First of all, this is the NCAA's fault.
1: Yep.
7: I don't Lane Kiffin is exploiting the situation, but this is like blaming the pain from a broken arm as the issue when the broken arm is the issue. The NCAA caused this. They put in a rule.
6: Yep.
7: And if anybody had been sitting in the room with some common sense, they would have raised their hand and said, "Hey, yo, that 2022 class, this is going to be a problem. So we either need to put this rule in January instead of waiting until June to do it, because you have so many kids, and it's not even just NFL, it's not even just football players. It is affected. My son's girlfriend, think about this. She was an All-American volleyball player at UC Davis. Four years playing. If they put this rule in January, she's an All-American now. She could have hopped in the transfer portal, got a couple $100,000, stayed here in the United States, but instead, it is a great opportunity, but she's in Japan playing pro volleyball now, but not for the same amount of money,
1: yeah.
7: not getting her family to see her play and all that. She could have went to Japan after this year. And so it's not just those people. It is the fact that they have put people in such bad situations, because if you did this in January, which you had the ability to do, but instead you were trying to get the Protect College Sports Act, which needs to be balled up and thrown in the trash despite the Nick Saban commercials, it's gross. And you put kids in such a bad spot, and then you turn around and try to demonize them. Oh my God,
6: yes.
7: Look at these pro players. They're not pro players yet.
1: They've never played.
7: They haven't made a roster.
6: Thank you. I said that. I said, just because you go to camp, you're not an NFL player. Can we stop with that? You got to make the team and play in a game.
7: Terry,
6: stop it.
7: Terry knows.
1: Yeah,
7: I
1: agree.
7: How many times have we seen dudes that be like, yo, I was an NFL player. I went to camp. And you're like,
6: right.
7: I mean, no.
6: Hey, exactly. George Weister joining us. Thank you, George. We appreciate the input. Check him out at George Reister.
1: Appreciate you, George.
6: Yep, no doubt. Yep. All right, coming up on the Dan Patrick Show, the Odd Couple filling in. Going to talk about your alma mater? Is that what we're doing? Louisville? Louisville. We're going to talk Louisville. About Louisville and much more. It is the Dan Patrick Show on Labor Day. Rob Parker, Kerry Rhodes filling in for Dan and the Danettes. And you know what you need to do? Stick and stay.
1: Except Louisville in the Nashville of A.

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4: We'll have the chance for some scattered showers and a couple of thunderstorms tonight. Some of those storms may be strong to severe with a low of 70 and a southeast wind at 10 to 20 miles per hour. Some morning showers, maybe a rumble of thunder or two on Tuesday, then becoming partly cloudy with a high of 88 and a brisk northwest wind. A mostly sunny day on Wednesday with a high of 82, west winds at 10 to 20 miles per hour. From the Storm Center, I'm meteorologist Adam Root.
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5: Don't want to miss.
6: This is going to be fun.
5: And there are some shows you can't miss.
6: Let's not overreact.
5: This is Covino and Rich.
6: Let's talk about the sadness that is New Jersey. Not New Jersey. I love New Jersey. Taylor Ham, pizza.
7: Me.
6: But the one college.
7: Piscataway.
6: The one college in New Jersey that gets props. Because when people say, yo, Covino Rich, you guys into college football? Know what I always say? I say, I watch it. I like watching football, but I can never get into college the way I'm into the NFL because I grew up in New York and Covino grew up in New Jersey.
7: And we were consumed with professional sports. We had no real good college teams to root for.
6: And when people say, what's the closest good college football? And it was always out of state or upstate New York. Mm-hmm. Syracuse when like McNabb was there, or, you know, maybe you...
8: The Jets and the Nets were kind of like college teams.
6: You know, at times.
7: Played for Hofstra.
6: Yeah, there's like...
7: St. John's basketball was big at a point.
6: And then it would be like, you would have to go...
7: Seton Hall.
6: UConn. Maryland. Like, Penn State. Everything was out of state like 3 or 4 hours away.
7: College football just not a big thing when you grew up in the tri-state area for the most part.
6: There would always be a moment where, like, for a season, it'd be like, Rutgers is not bad.
7: It's a good school.
6: But they were bad, and we got to talk about it. Rutgers.
9: Well, you have Rutgers and Princeton football, but no one's going to see Ivy League football.
6: Get this.
7: Rutgers were 30-point favorites against UMass, right?
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7: And this is the crazy part of the story. UMass had a 16-game losing streak going into this game.
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7: I had to double-check that, like 16-game losing streak. So,
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0: We're sitting in for Dan and the Danettes on your Labor Day. Hope you enjoy your day off. And if you're tuning in, don't forget a little later on tonight, I'll be hosting The Odd Couple.
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0: Yes, 7 to 10 p.m. Eastern. Martin Weiss will fill in for Kelvin Washington. And so we appreciate you here on the Dan Patrick Show. 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So this is your segment for your school, Louisville.
1: Oh, here we go.
0: What happened, Lucy?
1: Yeah, man. It was one of those games where I was really excited to see what this Louisville team was going to bring to the table today and last night. They came out, started a little slow offensively, defensively, played well. But this is the type of game that they need to win if they want to be, you know, one of the big boys.
0: You gotta win one of those.
1: You gotta win these. I mean, and you can't keep saying you're close and you're right there and, you know, one play this, one play that. Like, you gotta get the job done. And so upset that they didn't get the job done. But also, I mean, there is some promise in the ACC for them to win out. So we'll see. But yeah, disappointed in the outcome for sure, Rob.
0: What about Ole Miss and Shambles? What did you think of
1: Ole Miss and Shambles? I mean, they're going to be right in the mix all year.
0: Are they contenders or no?
1: I don't know about that. I don't know. But offensively, they're going to be able to score against everybody. And so can they get better defensively as the season goes on? I don't know.
0: How old is Chambliss?
1: Chambliss is 32 for sure. I think he's 32, and he looked the part last night. He's really good though.
0: He went to court for another year, didn't he?
1: He did. He could have went pro this year. But fought to come back to play in his ninth year at Ole Miss, and so you know. That's the only reason they beat us too, Rob. I wish he would have went on and went to college. To the pros. Yeah.
0: Unbelievable.
1: Yeah.
0: What else from week one? I'm not counting zero. I guess
1: exactly.
0: Week one. Did you take away from college football? Because I know all the buzz is the Michigan, Western Michigan.
1: Yeah, for sure, for sure.
0: Notre Dame steamrolled, right, last
1: night.
0: I
1: think the biggest takeaway from week one has to be LSU, though. I mean, obviously.
0: My God.
1: Yeah, I mean, we know what Lane Kiffin's done with less.
0: And now he has everything. like here.
1: Yeah.
0: And that's how old was he again when he got hired by the Raiders? 32 or something?
1: He was young, yeah.
0: He
1: was young, yeah. No, like, he's young. He still acts like he's young, so he's how old is he really?
0: Right.
1: How old is Lane?
0: You know, like a lot of people, oh, he's moving around, he's doing this, doing that.
1: Yeah.
0: I don't have an issue. You go there, you work hard, as long as you don't cheat the people when you're there.
1: He's
0: 51 now, 51, huh?
1: Yeah.
0: Okay.
1: He's getting, yeah.
0: Yeah. But you know what I mean? Like you as long as you put in the work where you're at, it doesn't mean you can't move on or whatever. I remember when people were mad at Deion Sanders for moving on.
1: Yeah.
0: Dude, he has to stay forever? Like, who says that? Who writes these kind of rules?
1: No, you know, it's funny. But, Rob, think about that. He was in a situation where in Ole Miss, they're contending. I think that's the only thing, right? Like, it wasn't.
0: It ain't LSU.
1: It ain't. No, it's not. It's not the same.
0: You're contending with the Tampa Bay Rays and the Yankees offer you the manager's job.
1: You're gone?
0: Of course you are. Of course you are, Kerry.
1: Is it the money?
0: No.
1: What is it?
0: You just have a better shot with all the stuff that goes along with being it. And everybody aspires to get to the biggest, the best place you can go at. You know what I mean? I never begrudge somebody for moving up. If he went on a lateral job and it's the same, the schools are the same or close to it, and they both really don't have a shot and they need a lot of things to go right, then I could see where you're bailing out on somebody.
1: Right.
0: You know what I mean?
1: Mm-hmm.
0: Same thing. Deion's at a HBCU. It's not Colorado.
1: Yeah.
0: You know, like, it's not.
1: No, it's
0: you
1: not.
0: Can say whatever you, oh, Colorado's not a good pro. It's not. Not the same. So people moving up, I got that kind of reputation when I first started my career because I was working at newspapers and I kept getting jobs and leaving every 2 years. And so people were like, oh, Rob is like, whatever. And I was like, wait a minute. So I'm in Cincinnati covering baseball. They offer me a columnist job in Detroit.
1: Mm-hmm.
0: I'm taking that job. Then I'm in Detroit for a couple of years, and they offer me a columnist job in New York. I'm taking that job. Like, people frowned at me.
1: Really?
0: What are you doing? So you've been at three newspapers in 6 years, but every time I got a bigger job, responsible and bigger newspaper.
1: Oh, now it's making sense why you're a Lane Kiffin fan. Now I get it. No, Rob, now I get it. It all comes to light. It all comes to light.
0: Lane Kiffin, yeah. Did you know you were my hero?
1: Oh, it comes to light now, Rob. So you see the comparison.
0: You're everything I want to be. Oh, I'm sorry. I know people like, can you stop singing in the morning?
2: Yeah, yeah. Keep singing.
1: No. Unbelievable. He did no vocal warm up, so no, not at all.
0: So I'm sorry about that. All right, coming up, hour number three. I can't believe it on a Dan Patrick Show Labor Day. We're going to get into NFL and week one and some thoughts and
1: whatnot. You ready, Rob?
0: I'm almost ready.
1: Almost ready?
0: I'm going to be like the Rams. I'll fly the same day they play in Australia. What is that about? Dan Patrick Show.
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4: It is the Dan Patrick Show. Rob Parker, Kerry Rhodes, a former All-Pro safety, joining us here. We're in for Dan and the Danettes. Don't forget tonight, the Odd Couple. I'm working a double dipping in the company pond. I'll be doing the Odd Couple tonight from 7 to 10 Eastern, right here on Fox Sports Radio. Martin Weiss will join me, fill in for Kelvin Washington. And guess what? You can watch us live, me and Kerry, right now on YouTube. Just search Odd Couple FSR on YouTube. Hit that subscribe button. And after you've done that, you can tap the thumbs up icon and comment away. Let us know if you agree with me or Kerry. I'm sure most of you agree with me, Kerry. You know, he's had a rough morning. But
5: who's that?
4: Good.
5: Who's had a rough morning? No.
4: Check us out on the YouTube channel. That's right. Just search Odd Couple FSR and subscribe. Coming up in about 28 minutes, Adam Kaplan, Fox Sports Radio, NFL Insider. We'll get into the NFL. Of course, the season is about to kick off in Australia.
5: Mm-hmm.
4: The Rams and the 49ers. Crazy. We've both been to Australia.
5: Yeah.
4: And I think the Rams aren't flying out. And the 49ers are already there, I believe, and the Rams aren't going to like...
5: Yeah, 49ers are already there, yeah.
4: Like the day, they get there the day before or something?
6: Normal, they fly out Tuesday.
5: Normal schedule.
4: Fly out Tuesday. Normal schedule for a 14-hour flight. When I went, Kerry, it was a double-decker plane.
5: Yeah.
4: 500 passengers.
5: Uh-huh.
4: Were you on that too? Like
5: I've been on
4: plane?
5: The double-decker, yeah. Out there.
4: Crazy.
5: Yeah.
4: Julian, Mark, have you guys ever been on a double decker?
6: I have not.
5: It just feels heavy too.
4: It like just it feels does. Heavy. You can't believe
6: it's different.
4: Yeah, you
6: it's
4: can't
6: different.
4: Believe it got up in the air.
5: Exactly.
4: Like it's so big. Yeah. There's a whole nother plane upstairs. You know,
6: I don't know if I would like that.
4: It was, and I don't know if Kerry's the same. When I got off the plane, I felt like I was in another world. It's so far away. It just had like a different feel to it.
5: Uh-huh.
4: It's a beautiful place.
5: I mean, you're literally going to the future.
4: Am I right? Yes.
5: Yeah.
4: It's a beautiful place.
5: Yeah.
4: Imagine the size. It's around, not exactly, the same landmass as the United States. So like Sydney and Perth are 3,000 miles away the way New York and L.A. are, right?
5: Yep.
4: Most of the middle of the country is barren. You can't live there, desert, whatever.
5: Mm-hmm.
4: So most of the people live on the coast. We have 330 million people in the United States. They have 30 million.
5: Yeah.
4: That's all they have.
5: Yeah.
4: So you get there, the place is clean, spotless. It's amazing.
5: It's a beautiful place, yeah.
4: It's really beautiful.
5: It is, yeah.
4: So if you ever get a chance... But when I got, and Kerry, you tell me if I'm wrong. When I got off the plane, first thing I thought was, man, I got to fly back.
5: That's the first thing you thought of?
4: I did, because it was so long.
5: It is a long flight, yeah.
4: It's 14, I think, to get there and 16 to get back.
5: Yes.
4: Because you're going against the, right?
5: Yep.
4: 16 hours.
5: How many movies you watch?
4: Ton of movies, music. I had bags of paperwork back then. This was a long time. I went in the 90s or whatever.
5: Oh, okay.
4: I went a long time ago. So stuff I wanted to get, go through,
5: so
4: figure
5: the,
4: out.
5: You had the afro, you had everything, you had the
4: yeah,
5: big
4: you know,
5: hair going.
4: It was all that, man.
5: Yeah,
4: I'm
5: okay.
4: telling you. Had my Walkman. That's how long ago it was. You don't even know what that is. But I had a Walkman with tape cassettes or whatever. Uh-huh. I mean, I went in the 90s. We didn't have anything.
5: You were pressing play and record to record your voice and get your practice in for your columns?
4: Yes. I don't know how I did that trip. But anyway, week one coming up, Patriots and Seahawks, Rams and 49. Just thoughts on the NFL season. And Because I don't have the Rams winning the Super Bowl. I know on paper everybody has punched their ticket.
5: I don't have them winning it either.
4: You know what's crazy what's the thing of all the teams who have been overwhelming favorites to win the Super Bowl?
5: Yeah.
4: 0-20.
5: It's 0-20, right?
4: It's 0-20.
5: Yeah. I mean, listen. The Rams are the best team going into the season.
4: On paper.
5: Yeah, yeah, exactly. Let's not get it twisted. Yeah, that doesn't mean they're going to win it. And that's the fact about sports and life.
4: They were great last year. They lost that game to the Falcons. Remember that?
5: Yeah.
4: Stafford threw three picks. They lost that game. And it cost them the difference between hosting the NFC Championship game, which they probably would have, if that game was in LA.
5: 100%.
4: Am I right? They would have gone to the Super Bowl. That was a big swing on the season.
5: And that's why these little games in between matter. But I'll talk about the Patriots Seahawks, the opener. I think that's on Wednesday. Obviously, Super Bowl rematch. Seahawks not getting
4: Do we have to watch it?
5: We don't. But the Seahawks aren't getting a lot of attention for a team that just won a championship. And I think they're still, almost like they have to prove it again. I think it's a good spot for them. It's a good spot for them coming into this year to actually have to prove it. And I think the Patriots are going to take a step back this year. So I'm kind of excited to see and eager to see how these two teams are going to perform, week one.
4: How about the controversy with, the Patriots and their coach and Diana Russini,
5: all that stuff.
4: Yeah.
5: It seems like that disappeared, didn't it?
4: I just came out.
5: Huh? Nobody's talking about it now, Rob. What's going on with it?
4: Well, if they start losing, you know, like everything has to do with winning and losing. 100%. I always say sports has a short menu. It's wins and losses.
5: Mm-hmm.
4: Right? So if things go awry, then you'll look back and go, well, maybe this whole thing, maybe the players don't respect them the same way.
5: Of course,
4: maybe they lost something. You know, when somebody's telling you about being a part and being responsible and your character and all that and preaching that to you.
5: Yeah.
4: And then not walking that line, it's hard to look at the person the same way. Am I right or wrong?
5: That's what I talked about when it first happened. Like the fact that he was so quiet on that front.
4: Right.
5: You can't be a leader of men telling them how to behave, and you have to act accordingly to fit our organization, and you don't do it yourself. It just, that doesn't last long, Rob. You can't be that guy and expect for men to follow you. So yeah, you're right. If the team starts out slow or some turmoil happens throughout the season, it's definitely going to come back to this moment for sure.
4: I think the same thing in New York with the Giants. Jackson Dart, the whole Trump thing. Mm-hmm. If you win, people will forget about it. If they get off to a bad start or he doesn't play great or something,
5: somebody's
4: people
5: got
4: say,
5: it in the chamber, yeah.
4: It'll be like, okay, see, this fractured the team. There's guys not playing for like that.
5: For sure.
4: There's those things. Mm-hmm. I'm not surprised. I think people look at Seattle. That was like a one-off to me.
5: Yeah.
4: It really was. Sam Darnold didn't play as great as people think. He played in Minnesota. He played great.
5: Yeah, he did.
4: Except for the two biggest games of the year.
5: In the playoffs and the game before, right?
4: Right. Yeah. Which could have won the division for them. They lost to the Lions. He was awful. They were in the red zone like four times. Mm-hmm. Couldn't get the ball in.
5: Mm-hmm.
4: And then the playoff game against the Rams, he was awful.
5: Yeah.
4: And he didn't play well in the Super Bowl. Their defense was so good.
5: Mm-hmm.
4: And people forget last year, he led the NFL in interceptions.
5: Did he?
4: Yes. See, you don't,
5: I know he threw something. Yeah. I didn't know he led it. Yeah, for sure.
4: Julian, look it up. I think he had 20 something. Like he led the league. It didn't feel like that because they were winning and people are like, oh, Sam Darnold. And even Sam, I heard a podcast where he even said, man, you know, like the biggest game, he goes like, I didn't play that well. I played okay, but he felt like there was points left on the field, you know, and they won but nobody's looking at that team going, oh yeah, they're a dynasty.
5: Oh,
4: I just don't, are they going to repeat? Like, I don't know what the odds are, but I would pick three or four other teams before I would pick Seattle to win again.
6: He was third.
4: How many did he have?
6: He had 14. Gino led the league with 17 and then Tua had 15.
4: Okay. Right. I knew he was in there.
5: He's up there. Yeah.
4: Who was it? Tua and
6: Geno Smith.
4: Gino. Yeah. Unbelievable. And then let your old team, the Jets, and I know they're not in a conversation about
5: it. Yeah, don't start there.
4: No, I'm going to start there.
6: Don't do this to them. Come on.
4: Are they just trying to tank to try to get Manning?

0: Is this going to be better?
1: Yeah, it's going to be better. Rob, the Jets are going to surprise some people this
0: what
1: year.
0: What does that mean?
1: I'll tell you this.
0: Give me that.
1: But, they are building something. I'll say that.
0: What are they building?
1: You're gonna see it this year. They got a team that's gonna be out there, and they're gonna surprise teams and win some games. Whatever the over under is with the Jets, I'm taking the over. I'll say that, Rob, for this season. And they got 3 first round picks this year after this year. So being able to get that quarterback you're talking about, or whatever it is, they're going to be able to package something together and get the first one.
0: The Jets have gotten top quarterback.
1: They haven't gotten the right one.
0: No, one just won the Super Bowl. What are you saying?
1: Well, he wasn't right for that team. I'm talking about you can't just be drafting people off of potential. You got to draft them for your team. And I don't think they've done a good job of doing that.
0: And I got question marks with Aaron Glenn. I thought he had
1: it was bad.
0: Awful first year as a head coach.
1: It was.
0: Like really, like, not naming the quarterback, like games.
1: Yeah.
0: Like,
1: oh, that's right. With the media.
0: With the media and stuff
1: right?
0: like that. And he pushed back, on Rich Cimini, who's covered the team for 40 years. You know, Rich Cimini was there when you played.
1: Yeah, for sure.
0: Rich has been there forever. And Aaron Glenn, he was mad because Rich Cimini had a story. I'm like, dude, he's been in that building for a long time. He knows way more people than you know. He's been around. He's a good reporter. Yeah. He's going to get information. You remember, he was so sitting up there. The media asked him a question. He goes, ask Rich. You know, like he was so mad or couldn't believe that a reporter had inside information.
1: No, Rich got all the information. I know that for a fact.
0: Yes, right?
1: During my day. Yeah, for sure. But I think you're right. He did a bad job year one. He did. He learned from it. He'll be better this year.
0: I hope so, because I thought he was awful. Yeah. And
1: you thought he should have been fired, right?
0: Yeah, I would have fired him. It was so bad. But you know me. If you're not a part of solution, you're going to get fired if I'm running anything. I'm in there. Because, and you know the NFL not for long.
1: Yeah.
0: You got to be real careful, because a lot of guys, what was his name? Nathaniel Hackett with Denver. Mm-hmm. 1 year.
1: Done. Yeah.
0: He was awful.
1: He was
0: bad. Game one, you remember game one, he mismanaged the clock. And also, rather than having Russell Wilson try to get a first down on a play, he has a kicker kick like an 89-yard field goal or something.
1: It's 89.
0: You know what I mean? For some ridiculous, it's like, you brought Russell Wilson here, you're not going to let him get a first down?
1: I remember that, yeah.
0: Like, game one? Not like the season on game one.
1: Yeah. No, I remember. Yeah. No, yeah, he was bad. But no, Aaron, and I'm telling you, man, whatever the Jets over under is this year, Rob, I'm 5.5. I'm going over for sure.
0: All right. I'm down on the Rams. I do not believe they're going to win the Super Bowl. Kerry thinks
1: I think they're going to make the Super Bowl. Yeah.
0: Are they going to win the Super Bowl, Kerry?
1: Not win it.
0: Okay.
1: Yep.
0: Who you got winning it?
1: I got the Ravens winning it.
0: So do I. Kerry and I on the same page. Who do you have? We want to hear from you. Your Super Bowl winners, teams that you like, teams that you don't like. We just want to get your input. Remember, this is a radio show, not a podcast. We value your opinion. We want to hear from you. Call in 877-99 on Fox. NFL season about to kick off.
1: Yes, sir.
0: Everybody and their uncle, Rams, Rams, Rams. I'm not buying it. Kerry's not buying it. Who do you have and why as we kick off the NFL season this week? It is a Labor Day. Rob Parker, Kerry Rhodes, in for Dan and the Danettes right here on Fox Sports Radio. Stick and stay.
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6: From the Kelloland Live Doppler Storm Center.
7: We'll call it partly cloudy overall as we head through the night with the chance for some showers and a couple of thunderstorms. Some of those storms may be strong to severe. We'll have a low of 70 with a southeast wind at 10 to 20 miles per hour. That wind will turn to the northwest on Tuesday, and outside of some morning showers and maybe a rumble of thunder or two, we're partly cloudy with a high of 88. Mostly sunny, still breezy on Wednesday with a high of 82. From the Storm Center at Kelloland TV, I'm meteorologist Adam Rutt.
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10: That's how you were supposed to play. 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
10: This is a shocking downfall. Clemson was the program in college football because they became the gold standard for a couple of years when Clemson was dominating and they were the toast of college football. And look at where we are now. Look at what has happened. They blow. So Coach Dabo Sweeney's future now being placed under the petri dish in the microscope here after Clemson opened the championship season. They were the opponent for LSU, and they, of course, lost by 41 points! Has Dabo Sweeney officially entered the lame duck territory of his career? at Clemson. So let's put it this way. The Dabo doomsday clock is ticking.
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0: It is the Dan Patrick Show. 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Best clean, pants down. Adam Kaplan coming up in about 8 minutes here on the Dan Patrick Show. We're taking your phone calls. NFL season's about to kick off. Who you got? Who you think's getting to the Super Bowl? Who's winning the Super Bowl? Have you gone that far? Where are you? 877-99 on Fox.
1: We got some calls, Rob. We're going to see what the people got to say about the teams. We got Trevon from New York. You're on with the Dan Patrick Show.
0: Trevon,
1: you there?
2: Yeah, I'm there.
1: Okay.
0: What you got?
2: So I'll say that the Rams is a good team, but I'm a Patriots fan. So I think the Patriots are going to go back to the Super Bowl and win it. But on the Rams side, they have Trent McDuffie, Myles Garrett, and Aaron Donald. So that defensive core is going to be very dangerous in the NFL. But I think the Patriots are going to win it.
0: Okay. Patriots, Homer call. Thank you. They got no shot. 877-99 on Fox.
1: And Trevon from New York, too, talking about the Patriots.
0: Patriots.
1: Oh, my goodness. Get out of here.
0: I don't know. Like, last year, they didn't beat anybody. That was the thing. And I'm not knocking them. That was on the schedule.
1: Yeah.
0: They beat one team over 500 last year, which is just crazy. They made it all the way to the Super Bowl.
1: Yeah. They got an easy schedule for sure last year. Let's see. We're going to move on from Chip. We got Chip from Orlando. You're on with the Dan Patrick Show, man.
3: Hey, great show, Dan. Keep it up. And two thumbs up on the dude wipes. Keep that going, too. Dude, I like the Colts.
0: Yes, dude wipes. Good. Definitely a good thing, no doubt.
3: The Colts are just a tremendous value. This is not a homer pick. I don't think it was a fluke. They went, 8-0, 9-1, and then decimated by injuries. They might have the best running back in the league, at least top three. Daniel Jones can play, and that comes.
0: I'm not convinced he can play. I'm not, because I'm going to say this, and I'll push back. When they were winning again, go look at the schedule. When they started to play some of the better teams, Daniel Jones turned into a pumpkin. Go look at his numbers, and I'm not convinced that he's that good of a quarterback that we saw at the start of the season. If I'm wrong, I'll admit I'm wrong, but I'm not a Daniel Jones guy.
3: I just think the value's there for the Colts. I think it's a great bet. Besides, all the favorites that are out there. Mm-hmm. The kicking game is outstanding. Special teams, they got the old guy from Notre Dame. He can flat out coach special teams.
0: So you got them going to the Super Bowl, right? You got them going to the Super Bowl?
3: I think it's it's worth $100.
0: All right. I got you. Thanks for the call. Appreciate it. 877-99 on Fox.
1: Yeah, the Colts are going to finish last in that division. Chip.
0: I got one for you, too.
1: What you got?
0: I think the Lions are going to miss the playoffs again.
1: I said that as well. I agree.
0: Right?
1: I agree.
0: You got them in last place.
1: I got them in last place in that division. Yeah.
0: Wow.
1: Yeah, it's crazy, right? I think Minnesota's going to play a little better. Their defense is really good. Kyler Murray's going to be okay.
0: Everything's good except the quarterback play.
1: Exactly.
0: Yeah,
1: so
0: like if they get a decent quarterback, right?
1: Yeah. I mean, Chicago, Green Bay, they're
0: going
1: to make it.
0: Everybody has Chicago going all the way back. I don't see that.
1: Oh, they're not going all the way. They're going back.
0: Oh. They think they're going to fall like, that was a fluke.
1: No, they're not going back. No, they'll make the playoffs as well.
0: Yeah.
1: Yeah. Let's see. We got John from Maine. You're on with the Dan Patrick Show, brother. How are you?
4: Hey guys, Evan, just driving up to work, and I just wanted to say, excuse me if I stumble over this, but you two make a great team. Kerry, every time I listen to you, you remind me of my father. He always found the positive in things, and even if he found the negative, he always had things to back it up.
1: There you go. Thank you.
4: You and Rob.
0: Yes.
4: Rob, you're like me, excitable and things like that. My father would always have to rein me in.
0: that is.
1: There it is. That's perfect.
0: That is perfect. Who you got for, you got any Super Bowl ideas or picks?
4: I am a Packer fan through and through. I was born a cheesehead. And I just don't know what to expect from them. They can either go north or they can go south in a hurry. Their team just has to prove that they're a good team to compete. I think the Rams have a great shot, but with that talent, they have to back it up. They have to dominate and prove that they should win the Super Bowl.
0: Yep.
4: That's all I wanted to say.
0: All right, appreciate that.
4: I just want to compliment you guys. Kerry and Rob, you make a great team together. I think you two should keep together.
0: Thank you, buddy. Appreciate
1: Thank
0: that.
1: You, John. Appreciate you, brother.
0: Kelvin don't want to hear that. I'm just saying. Appreciate that. And, yeah, he's working, too, on this Labor Day,
1: he's just getting us. Getting up the road.
0: 877-99 on Fox. We're going to squeeze in a couple more before Adam
1: more.
0: Kaplan.
1: Yeah, we'll get in. We'll get in Jay from Montana. You're on with the Dan Patrick Show, man. How are you? Jay, you there?
0: We lost Jay. All right, let's go.
1: Let's move on. We got the next one. We got Rick from Florida. You're on with the Dan Patrick Show, man. How are you?
5: Hey, good, gentlemen. As much as I hate to agree with you, I love the Rams, lifelong Rams fan, and I think what's going to keep them out is their wide receiver depth. They're just too injury-prone. Probably going to cost them home field advantage. So,
0: and that was last year. You know that. The home field advantage
5: absolutely.
0: Is huge.
5: Mm-hmm. Yes, absolutely. And that's the only thing they didn't address in the offseason, is a little more depth of wide receiver. Otherwise, I'd be all in for the Rams. So that being said, as a long shot, I still like Buffalo to finally come through. I know everybody probably thinks I'm crazy, but if it's going to be this year, everybody's been saying that. If it's this should be their year. Thanks for the golf, guys.
0: Thank you. Appreciate it. One last one. We got one last one?
1: We got one more. Yeah, we got Kelvin from Culver City. You're on with the Dan Patrick Show.
0: Should be Kevin, right?
1: It is Kevin. Yep, Kevin.
6: God is good.
1: How you doing, Kev? All the time.
0: That's right. What's up, Kev? Good. How you doing? What you doing up early?
6: Guy. My guy Rob, I gotta get on the show. Rob's hosting the show. My boy Kerry.
1: Yes, sir.
6: Come on now. Look, here's the thing. I think nobody's talked about this. The staff. I think the Rams have so much good experience on that coaching staff with Sean McVay.
7: At the tone, please.
0: Wait a minute. Whose phone is that? Oh, is that okay? Go ahead, Kevin.
6: You got so much experience on that coaching staff with Sean McVay, Nate Shalvos. You got my boy Jimmy Lake. You got. The defensive coordinator, Chris Shula. Why didn't they win last year? Well, here's the thing. You got so much talent in Myles Garrett and Aaron Donald, and then the back end. Kerry, you know this better than anybody.
1: Yes.
6: Trent McDuffie, Jalen Watson. You still got Cam Curl back there, Quinn Lake. And I think when you're playing a team like Buffalo, possibly in the Super Bowl, I think Myles Garrett's the difference maker because he's going to set the edge, and you got Aaron Donald up the middle. Now,
0: Patriots were undefeated, and they didn't win the Super Bowl.
6: Exactly. But look. You guys said the Ravens, I said the Bills.
1: Yep.
6: Those both head coaches are young. No experience. Joe Brady, your boy from the San Diego Chargers. It's Jimmy Minter, Jesse Minter. Too much. It's not enough experience. So I think the Rams, with that firepower, the guy said they don't have receiving depth. They just got Tutu Atwell coming back. They got C.J. Daniels. You got Puka Nacua. Devontae Adams is more battle-tested than anybody. He's going to be ready.
0: And here's my only problem. Devontae Adams is 0-5 in NFC Championship games. Can you believe that?
1: Is he 0-5?
0: He's been on the doorstep of getting to Super Bowl 5 times. Never got there.
1: Ooh.
0: Kevin didn't know that.
1: It'll change this year.
0: Yeah?
1: They're getting there. Yeah.
0: I'm just saying.
1: Yeah.
0: All right. I'm not buying it. All right, we'll get more NFL talk. Let's welcome in Adam Kaplan, one of the best in the business, Fox Sports Radio, NFL insider, Mr. Kaplan. Good morning on this Labor Day, the Dan Patrick Show, Rob Parker, Kerry Rhodes. What's up, buddy?
8: Guys, good to talk to you, as we do every week. So here we are, weird week one in the National Football League. Our first Wednesday game. How about that?
0: Yeah, it's always, eventually it'll be every day of the week.
8: which
0: is just ridiculous.
8: Makes money.
0: Yeah, but sometimes you can overexpose it.
8: I
0: remember Who Wants to Be a Millionaire was a big hit on television. Do you remember?
1: Yeah.
0: With Regis Philbin, and then they put it on every night killed it.
1: Yeah.
0: Killed it.
8: Yeah,
0: sometimes.
8: My late great friend Chris Mortensen and I would battle over whether the NFL should have a seventh playoff team. I was against it, but you know what? I think it's actually worked. I, as an old school fan and someone who's covered this business for nearly three decades, actually, I like it. Now, Rob, you being a baseball guy, when they started having these wild cards, I was
0: didn't
8: a little
0: like
8: skeptical.
0: It. You know, I was skeptical for sure.
8: But I actually, you know what? I like it. I don't know about you guys, but I like it.
0: No, it's gotten there. It's grown on me. There's no doubt about it. I just don't want to get to the NBA or the NHL where more than half of the league makes the playoffs. That's where you negate the regular season.
1: Yeah.
0: And people go in the NBA, oh, I don't have to watch until May or April, right? Or something like that.
8: Kerry, real quick, where are you as a former player on A, having a game on Wednesday? I don't know how mentally that works. And then B, what do you think of having that extra playoff team in each conference? I'm just curious.
1: Yeah, the extra playoff team is pretty cool. I think a lot of teams were on the cusp, and it'll always be somebody on the cusp outside looking in that was almost getting in. But when it was six, it was tough because there were so many good teams that weren't making it or getting that chance. I remember in 08 when we had Brett Favre, when we missed out by a game. If we get in the playoffs, we think we have a chance to win, you know, so bringing that extra team in was pretty cool. But playing on Wednesday, that's just ridiculous, Adam. You can't play games during that time.
8: Guys, I can't. Like, I'm okay with Thursday night games. I really like, now this is a little bit harder for you, those of you guys on the West Coast, but I love the 9:30 Eastern, 6:30 a.m. West Coast time for those international games on Sunday. But Wednesday, I don't know how it feels. It's weird.
0: Well, all it is they just continue to – they want to make these games that are normally, like, everything be a national game, which you get more money rather than it being regional. That's all this is. It's just like, yeah, if we go do an international game and it's on whatever, it becomes a national game, not just a regional, and we can charge more money. All right, let's get into some football. The Rams, are they making a mistake by getting off the plane and going straight to the ballpark? I mean, I just don't even. I've been to Australia. Kerry's been to Australia. Have you been there, Adam? It's a kick-ass flight.
8: I know. Yeah. It's a cool country. But my understanding and the Rams do the study on so-called biorhythms and whether you should get there late in the week. Some teams, when they travel internationally, they'll go there for the whole week.
1: Right.
8: It's what the data shows, and that's my belief based on what I was told on why they're doing it the way that they're doing it. But not every team does it that way. Like, for instance, let's say you're an East Coast team that's playing the Seahawks.
0: Right.
8: Some teams want to get there on Friday. They want to get used to the time difference. Some teams, no, we're going to get there Saturday just like we would. We're not going to adjust to the time difference. It's whatever you think works for you.
0: Yeah, it's going to be interesting there. I want to ask you about the Ravens and your thoughts on them. Kerry and I both have them going to the Super Bowl.
8: Oh,
0: both of
8: why?
0: Us. Yeah. We do. Wow. I just think now that Jim Harbaugh is not there, they got a good shot. I'm down. John Harbaugh.
8: Yeah.
0: I was down on him his last few years. That team was sloppy.
1: Yeah, there were leaks about him too. Over practicing.
0: Right.
1: Yeah.
0: Like there was just something that was wrong because I used to look at that team and go, how has this team not gotten there? Mm-hmm. You know, with the players that they had. I remember last year? They went to Buffalo. Scored 40 points in week one. Do you remember that?
1: That was last year, yeah.
0: And lost the game.
1: Yeah, yeah.
0: So, well, I don't know. Where are you on Baltimore?
8: Yeah, I spent a day. I was at their training camp. And they look so, guys, they look completely different. This is not your old school Ravens. They are actually going to throw the football.
1: Yep.
8: Declan Doyle, their 30-year-old offensive coordinator. He's a Sean Payton disciple. His first work in the NFL was Sean. And then he had 1 year with Ben Johnson last year as a non-call play calling OC. This is his first year calling plays. They're not using a fullback for the first time in a decade. It's going to look completely different. I like it. I like what I saw. It looks like it's very West Coast, this offense.
1: Mm-hmm.
8: That's the scheme. They've got younger at receiver, Jacoby Lane, their third round pick out of USC, had a great camp, by the way. They're very high on him.
1: I'm excited to see him as well, Adam.
8: Kerry, he had a great camp. And it's what I find is interesting on him is so many teams were split on him. I had one team, like I spoke to one receivers coach, who's one of the best in the National Football League. He goes, I'm just going to tell you, they didn't give me our front office didn't give me tape. They didn't give me as one of the 20 receivers to watch. I was like, how's that possible? That went a third round because they didn't like him. I was like, you got to tell. He's like, I can't tell you why they didn't like him because he's not on my list. I didn't see him. But overall, guys, it's going to look different. I've got them absolutely as my one of my top seven teams. I do sort of like a top 10 and bottom 10 in the NFL. They are absolutely my top 10, and I can't wait to see this. Because it's always been conservative. And yes, Derrick Henry's still there, but I want to see what this young OC brings to the table.
1: Yeah, no, I'm excited. I think we both are. I think they are a team where they're so talented. They've had moments of being there and being in the mix, but infusing it with some new life with Mentor and those guys, I think it's gonna bode well for Lamar to actually step into that space and be that guy.
0: What about the Patriots and the whole scandal with Vrabel and Russini? And I guess ESPN and them did a story and they made a couple players available to talk about whether or not he had lost the locker room and whatnot. Kerry and I just talked about it, and it's all about winning and losing in this league. Yep, if you win, people can say it's over and you move on. If they don't win, then they'll wonder if there's been some damage done. Mm-hmm. Adam, where are you?
8: All right, so this is what I know from someone close to the Patriots. So there was a concern early on when all that stuff came out that, as the one person told me, that he would lose his stinger. That means his ability to get on the players, as you brought up.
1: Yep.
8: And there was a question. This person was very honest with me that, you know, Mike has just got to be himself. He can't worry about other stuff, and he's got to get, he sought the help that he needed.
0: Right.
8: And this person said after about 3 weeks, you wouldn't even know anything that happened off the field on that story that came out. And obviously, we don't need to go over it again.
1: Yeah.
8: But he's got it, and he's a very interesting guy. He coaches really hard. Like, he's on his players, but they know he loves them. And I know that they think their roster is way better than last season. But the thing is, their schedule's way harder, and we need to acknowledge that. It's way harder to start.
0: Last year, they only beat one team that had over 500 records.
8: Rob, look at this first 4 weeks. Yeah, the first 4 weeks,
0: yep.
8: Of course, Wednesday at Seattle.
1: Mm-hmm.
8: Home against the Steelers, who are one of my top six teams in the National Football League. I'm probably the minority, but I love them.
0: No, I'm with you on them.
8: At Jacksonville and at Buffalo. Good luck finding a win there.
0: Right. You might be 0-4 to start after going to the Super Bowl.
1: Yeah, I mean, they're not going 1-4, but they're not going to be 4-0. And it's going to be an uphill battle for them for sure. I think they're going to take a step back.
0: Kerry and I agree on one thing. I wonder where you are on this.
1: Yeah.
0: Kerry and I both have the Lions not making the playoffs.
1: Oh, yeah.
8: I don't have them either.
0: Oh, wow.
8: Guys, I just taped the show.
0: People in Detroit they just turned the radio off.
8: I'm just going to tell you because it's going to come out tomorrow. I did a show, an NFL show about an hour ago.
0: Yep.
8: And I don't have the Lions or Packers making the playoffs.
0: Wow.
8: I might be the minority.
1: Wow, you slid the Packers in there too, Adam?
8: Yeah, they're not in. I don't have them in because, man, Josh Jacobs' situation.
0: Mm-hmm. Yep.
8: And then obviously when Parsons not being available early
0: on. When is Parsons
8: going
0: to be available?
8: Yeah, we don't know exactly.
0: We don't even know.
8: We don't know. No, he's out for the first four games by rule. He's got to be. That concerns me. Caleb Johnson, in my reporting I put out last week, Steelers probably would have cut him, but yet he might wind up starting for the Packers at running back. So they got some issues, guys. This is not everybody's on them every year, and they underachieve in the playoffs. And then Matt LaFleur is not a good playoff coach. Guy's a good coach. He's won.
0: No, I'm with you.
8: I don't have him in the playoffs, guys.
1: Yeah,
0: I'm with you. Like seriously, even I can go back to that ill-fated kick the field goal and not let Aaron Rodgers you can never live that down for me.
1: Yeah,
0: I'm sorry. I'd rather Aaron Rodgers throw a pick or an incomplete pass and whatever, and Tom Brady has to start at the 1 yard line.
1: Of course.
0: You know what, or whatever it was, but ain't no way you could, are you kidding me?
1: Yeah, that was a bad one. No, that was crazy. Adam, you don't have the Packers in your top seven, so I'm intrigued at who you got making the playoffs out of that NFC right now.
8: All right, so my NFC playoff teams would be the Cowboys, the Eagles, the Bears who are going to win the NFC North.
1: Okay.
8: Whoever wins the NFC South.
1: Whoever wins it.
8: The Rams.
1: Not Atlanta?
8: No. The Rams, the Bucks is who I have. The Rams, the Niners, and the Seahawks. There's my seven.
1: You got the Niners getting in. Okay.
8: I know. That was
1: the one.
0: Kerry, that's the one.
8: You know, that took me like 5 minutes because I take the stuff, like I had to do an hour show earlier.
1: Yeah.
0: Right.
8: And I have to explain it. It's really tough because I don't see Minnesota at all with the quarterback situation.
1: Mm-hmm.
8: But the Lions, they were my breakout team 4 years ago. I was down on them last season. They still have not gotten right on defense in the secondary. Too many injuries. Lost Terrion Arnold, who they got forced to cut.
1: Yep.
8: They didn't trust him. They got sorts of, they have pass rush issues. They got one guy could rush the passer, the great Hutchinson.
1: Yep.
8: And they got corner problems, and their safeties are coming back from injuries. So
1: that's right.
8: Too many problems to overcome, guys.
0: Yeah. Justin Herbert, can he win a playoff game? Or
8: I know, man.
0: He's gotten the biggest pass in the NFL.
8: I don't disagree.
0: Like people love him, size. Yeah. Arm strength, all those things they love about him, but he has it. And I don't know what the numbers are, postseason numbers, but if I touched him, I'd have to wash my hand because they haven't been good at him. And at some point,
8: Adam, write that down.
1: That was off the cusp.
0: At some time, you have to, you got to start winning, right?
8: Well, they got the OC. Mike McDaniel's brilliant. I mean, And the thing that's interesting about Justin Herbert, guys, is he was not a good processor when he came out of Oregon. He was a see it and throw it, hold the ball, hold the ball and throw a fastball. Mm-hmm. He processes better. I just like this offense, the way they're going to scheme it up. They're going to be a good team. They kind of overachieved on defense. And remember now, let's not forget, Jesse Minter is no longer there. They got a new defensive coordinator in Chris O'Leary. They're going to be around 9 or 10 wins. I put them in the playoffs because, guys, I'm probably the only person who covers the NFL that does not have the Chiefs in the playoffs. I don't.
0: Mm. I did it last year when it wasn't. Remember, I called it last year. Yeah. I haven't gotten my choices down yet, Adam, but I might be with you. I really.
8: I don't see it. And I do radio in Kansas City every Thursday, and I'm going to get bleeped on Thursday when I tell them.
0: That's okay. Yeah, Matt, people were mad at me last year that I was just a hater and
1: That's right.
0: And you might be on to something. All right, Adam Kaplan, can't wait. Football season, of course, we'll be chiming in with you. Thanks for joining us on the Dan Patrick Show.
8: See you.
0: No doubt. All right, we're going to wrap this bad boy up. I can't believe it. That's Gary, what happened?
1: I don't know.
0: I didn't even get to eat my second piece of chicken yet.
1: You had one and a half.
0: I know. I need another one. Unbelievable. All right, we'll do that. We'll talk more NFL as the season is about to kick off this week. It is the Dan Patrick Show. Odd Couple coming up tonight, 7 to 10 Eastern. Don't forget to join us there here on Fox Sports Radio. Rob Parker, Kerry Rhodes, and you. And you know what you need to do? Stick and stay
1: America.

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5: We'll have the chance for some scattered showers and a couple of thunderstorms tonight. Some of those storms may be strong to severe with a low of 70 and a southeast wind at 10 to 20 miles per hour. Some morning showers, maybe a rumble of thunder or two on Tuesday, then becoming partly cloudy with a high of 88 and a brisk northwest wind. A mostly sunny day on Wednesday with a high of 82, west winds at 10 to 20 miles per hour. From the Storm Center, I'm meteorologist Adam Root.
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6: You must have been busy, but The Odd Couple with Rob Parker and Calvin Washington. 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
8: If the Lions fail to make the playoffs for a second straight year, Dan Campbell should be fired. Plain and simple. And all you need to do is relive the last 4 years. They blow a big lead to go to the Super Bowl in San Francisco. They play. They have the best record in the NFC, 15-2. They play a rookie quarterback at home. They're favored by 9.5 points. They get their heads handed to them. Last year, they don't make the playoffs. And if a second year of not making the playoffs, if you don't fire Dan Campbell, you're crazy. Because to me, the ride would be over. There's no way he should survive when you've gone nothing but backwards since they got to that NFC Championship game, since they led by 20 points or whatever it was in the first half. They were on their way to the Super Bowl. He did some stuff that came back to bite them. He even said that night after they lost that game, that might be their only chance. And then for the next year to get the number one seed, all they had to do was win two home games, and they were going to the Super Bowl. Again, they couldn't do it. They don't get it done. And they lose to Washington with a rookie quarterback. Last year, bad. This year, they lose again and don't make the playoffs, Kelvin. I don't know how you can look at the Lions and Dan Campbell.
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0: Mercy, mercy me. All right, indeed.
1: Things ain't what they used to be.
0: It is the Dan Patrick Show on Labor Day. 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If you're working, hey, more power to you, just like us, if you're working.
2: Getting it done.
0: And if you're not enjoying, enjoy that as well. And we're going to send a shout out to Kerry Rhodes' mom, who is working and listening.
2: She's working right now.
0: Working 9 to 5. She's out there working.
2: Man.
0: Tell your mom we're saying hello, sending love to you from Los Angeles.
2: Yeah. Hi, mom.
0: Absolutely. And we're going to wrap up this show talking some more NFL, go over some games. Julian, our producer, will throw out some games and we'll just kind of talk about that. Man, the 3 hours went by so fast.
2: It really did. Really fast, really great morning.
0: But Kerry and I have worked together. I know some people maybe have never heard us together on. But yeah, we've worked together over the years. Absolutely. All right. Julian, what we got?
3: All right. We're going to start off with Wednesday. We got Patriots at Seahawks, the Super Bowl rematch. Who you guys got?
2: You want to go first, Rob, or you want me to go first?
0: You play in the NFL. I've only covered it since 1987.
2: You covered it for a while, man.
0: I covered Lawrence Taylor. Can you believe that?
2: That's true.
0: I was a writer for the Daily News in New York, and I was never covered the team as a full-time beat writer, but I covered sidebars, and I went to all the games, and Lawrence Taylor and all those teams and whatnot. I have a great old picture of me and a press conference kind of setting, and you see I'm sitting there with my notepad or whatever, and Bill Parcells, a young Bill Parcells, is there addressing the media.
2: Yeah, no, that's crazy.
0: Yeah.
2: Yeah, you've been around for some greatness, great stuff. But I'm going to pick that first game. I'm going to take the defending champions to come out and win game one in the rematch of the Super Bowl.
0: Yeah, I am too. I'm not a big Sam Darnold. I call him Sam Ronald McDarnold, I just want the Patriots to lose as much as possible. Can they go 0-4 to start?
2: If they go 0-4, nah, they ain't going.
0: Let's bet some wing stop.
2: Wing stop.
0: Okay.
2: Yeah,
0: 10-piece.
2: Just 0-4. Yeah.
0: 0-4. That's it. Cool. I'm gonna go. They start the season 0-4.
2: There's no way they're going 0-4.
0: There you go.
2: Yeah.
3: All right. 49ers.
0: Diana Rossini won't break that story.
2: No.
0: Oh no, Jonas Knox. Don't even come in here. I thought we could slip out before. I figured he would come in.
2: He wanted to see.
0: He's doing the herd.
2: Uh-huh.
0: So I figured that we would actually leave the building and then he would show up because he would be late for the show anyway.
2: No, he's not. He's
0: Julian,
2: ready.
0: What you got, Julian?
3: All right. Let's go a different direction. Jets Titans for Kerry.
2: Easy money, baby. Just start out 1-0 on the big year, and we're going to keep the momentum going for the rest of the season, Rob. 1-0 Jets, baby.
0: That's my lock. I'm going with the Titans. Hope the Jets get drubbed. Can Geno throw 4 interceptions?
2: Why?
0: That's where I'm at.
2: What?
0: Kerry's so hurt. He's like, why? Come on. Why are you doing that to my team?
2: Leave him alone. Julian, throw one more.
3: Let's do Bills Texans.
2: Ooh, that's a good one.
0: CJ Stroud playing for a big contract.
2: He is.
0: He's got to play. I'm going to go with the Texans in that game because I love their defense. They had a Super Bowl defense last year. Kerry, they should have gone to the Super Bowl. Am I right?
2: Yes.
0: If CJ just played regular, not great, regular.
2: Yes. I agree with you, Rob. I'm going to take the Texans in that first one. And you know why. My high school teammate is going to have them boys ready to go. D'Amico Ryan's head coach. I'm taking the Texans.
0: Okay. There you go.
3: One more, real quick.
0: Real quick.
3: Broncos Chiefs.
0: Wow. I'm going to take the Broncos.
2: Where is it at?
3: In Kansas City.
2: I'm going to take the Chiefs in game one.
0: All right. Well, everybody, thanks for listening to the Dan Patrick Show here on Fox Sports Radio. Kerry Rhodes, always.
2: Always, brother.
0: My man, Julian. Mark, thank you guys. And we'll see you tonight on The Odd Couple.
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4: Tonight's college football game was due to kick off almost a half an hour ago. They are in a delay at Florida State due to a power outage. It could be a half hour or more from now until they finally get started. This evening, Florida State due to host number 19 SMU. Sunset has come upon them as well, by the way. In Major League Baseball, Philadelphia beat Atlanta 1-0 today on the holiday. Jesus Luzardo with a complete game, 12 strikeouts. 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It